0: Lane closures will be in place for Miller Express home games and during protective netting installation. Game day closures will happen on select dates from now through early August, with the installation closures running June 2nd to 12th. The city reminds motorists to obey all signage and says fines apply for entering closed roads or work zones. We've got the complete closure schedule on discovermoosejaw.com.
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2: The Moose Jaw Miller Express have the day off today, but are back tomorrow as they host the Weyburn Beavers at Ross Wells Park. 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Over to minor baseball, the 18U AA Canucks fell twice to the East Central Red Sox yesterday, while the 15U AAA split a weekend series against Saskatoon on Saturday. 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
2: 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The Moose Jaw Warriors 15th Annual Alumni Golf Tournament is back for another year this July. The event kicks off on Thursday, July 2nd with supper, which is followed by the golf tournament at the Hillcrest Golf Club on July 3rd. 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It has come down to two teams in the NHL playoffs. The Stanley Cup Final kicks off tomorrow with the Carolina Hurricanes and Vegas Golden Knights duking it out in a best-of-seven series. And the Blue Jays have the day off today and will kick off a series against the Braves in Atlanta tomorrow. 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
4: Mainly cloudy tonight with scattered showers early this evening. Wind gusting from the south between 30 and 50 kilometers an hour. Low of plus 9. Tomorrow, mainly cloudy. Wind gusting from the south at 30 kilometers an hour. Temperature high of 22. Wednesday, a mix of sun and cloud. Scattered showers. High of 21. Thursday, a mix of sun and cloud, high 24. And Friday, sunny, high of 28. Find the full forecast at discovermoosejaw.com and stream the radio anywhere and anytime from the Discover Moose Jaw app.
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3: Mainly cloudy tonight and scattered showers early this evening. Wind gusting from the south, 30 to 50 kilometers an hour. Low of plus 9. Tomorrow, mainly cloudy and some wind. Temperature high of 22. And Wednesday, a mix of sun and cloud, scattered showers. High of 21. Find the full forecast at discovermoosejaw.com and stream the radio anywhere and anytime from the Discover Moose Jaw app.
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5: Many musicians have been sued for writing songs that sounded a little too similar to others, such as George Harrison's My Sweet Lord and Ronnie Mac's He's So Fine. The Doors' Hello, I Love You, and The Kinks' All Day and All of the Night. And CCR's Run Through the Jungle and John Fogerty's Old Man Down the Road. Wait, what? That's right. John Fogerty was sued for sounding too much like his own band, CCR. What happened was, after CCR broke up in 1972, Fogerty sold copy and publishing rights of his old Creedence song to his previous record label. Fast forward to 1984 and the release of Old Man Down the Road. Fantasy Records thought it sounded a little too similar to the 1970 CCR hit. Fogerty was taken to court and ended up bringing his guitar to the witness stand to show that the two sounds were similar but were in fact different. He ultimately won the case.
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11: Scattered showers and mainly cloudy and some wind, low of +9. Tomorrow, mainly cloudy and some wind, temperature high of 22. And Wednesday, a mix of sun and cloud, scattered showers, high of 21. 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

0: Welcome to Through the Bible. I'm Steve Schwetz, and our adventure through God's entire Word continues in Genesis 28, as Dr. J. Vernon McGee is going to take us through a lonely night that Jacob spent as he was running scared. But as is often the case, God uses this pivotal situation to meet him in a special way. So as you find your seat on the Bible bus, here's a great voicemail from a fellow listener.
1: My name is Bob. I'm calling from Maplewood, Missouri. And I love Through the Bible, and I love the Bible, how it speaks to hearts and ministers to needs. I saw the World Prayer Team prompt for Kenya this morning, and it reminded me of an incident that I had 4 years ago. It was actually almost 5 years ago in 2021, in April of 2021, when I was in the hospital. I was reading J. Vernon McGee's commentary on Genesis when a nurse walked in, and she asked me what I was reading. So I explained to her what it was and about Through the Bible, and I showed her the app on my phone. And I said it's over in 150 different languages, and she surprised me. She said, oh, is it in Swahili? I said, well, let's look. So I started scrolling through the languages. I showed it to her, and she saw it before I did, the Swahili language, and so I clicked on it. And, of course, the music and the teaching came on in Swahili, and she was so excited about it. So I showed her how to download it on her phone, which she did. And the next night she came in, and she said, I want you to know I downloaded the app on my phone, and I'm listening to the study. And that was the last time I saw her, even though I was in the hospital for two more months after that. I've also, through the bus passes, have been able to share Through the Bible with a dental assistant from Vietnam, a gentleman from Italy at the phone store, and also a Russian nurse who was taking care of my wife at the time that she was in the hospital. I've given Bible bus passes to our pastor, and he's passed them on to missionaries going to other countries. A former pastor of mine did a mission trip over to Africa in Uganda, and I gave him some Bible bus passes, and he handed them out over there. Him and his assistant handed them out over there in Uganda and Kenya and a number of other countries over there, and he said the pastors and people that have received them just loved them. So, and also, I've been retired for several years, and I lost my wife, unfortunately, at 48 years in this past November 17th, in answer to Jesus' prayer. In John chapter 17, verse 24, she's now home with the Lord, and her battle with cancer is over. But even though I'm retired, yes, I'm grieving, but I'm also being refired through the Bible broadcast and through the prayers of the World Prayer Team. Thank you, and God bless you, dearly beloved. Have a blessed day. Thank you. Bye-bye.
0: Well, Bob, your faithfulness, especially in the midst of grief, is clearly bearing fruit, so thank you for scattering his word so generously. Share your story or find out more about the Bible bus passes that Bob mentioned by calling 1-800-65-BIBLE or emailing biblebus@ttb.org or dropping a note through the feedback tool in our app. Let's pray. Heavenly Father, thank you that you are always at work shaping us. As we study, Lord, strengthen our faith and then guide us in the way that you would have us to go. In Jesus' name, amen. Here's our study of Genesis 28 on Through the Bible with Dr. J. Vernon McGee.
2: Now, last time we saw one of the most despicable and honorary things that any man could do, and that's what Jacob did, and he did it at the behest of his mother. And this is not a case where I think that we can say, well, the reason I'm such an oddball or I do certain things and I'm so mean is because my mother didn't love me when I was a boy. Well, believe me, Jacob couldn't say that. Jacob was loved and spoiled and asked to do something that is not quite the honorable thing to do. And so he did it. He stole the birthright from his brother. It is already his. The formality of his father giving the blessing wasn't necessary at all. Abraham hadn't given it to Isaac. God had. And it's God that gave it to Jacob. And this thing that he's done was not necessary, but God will deal with him because of it. You can be sure of that. Now, the thing Rebecca's thought of And it's very plausible, logical. In fact, it was the thing to do in this case was to send him back to her brother so that he'd get away from the wrath of his brother Esau, which Rebekah didn't mention to Isaac, but she did mention the fact that he could choose a wife back there in her family. And so Jacob now is going to be sent away from home. And Isaac called Jacob, and I'm reading now at verse 1 again, and I'll read on from here. And Isaac called Jacob and blessed him and charged him and said unto him, Thou shalt not take a wife of the daughters of Canaan. Arise, go to Padan Aram, to the house of Bethuel, thy mother's father, and take thee a wife from thence of the daughters of Laban, thy mother's brother, and God Almighty bless thee, and make thee fruitful, and multiply thee, that thou mayest be a multitude of people, and give thee the blessing of Abraham to thee and to thy seed with thee, that thou mayest inherit the land wherein thou art a stranger, which God gave unto Abraham. Now, obviously, Isaac understands that the blessing that had been given of God was transferred to him, and now he understands it's to be passed on to his son Jacob. Verse 5, And Isaac sent away Jacob, and he went to Padan Aram unto Laban, son of Bethuel, the Syrian, the brother of Rebekah, Jacob's and Esau's mother. When you ask the nationality of these people, you have to say they're Syrians. That's what they're called here in Scripture. Now, you could say that actually of Abraham, that he was a Syrian. That is the way that you could designate him. Sometimes the question is asked, was Abraham a Jew? Was he an Israelite? No, he was not. He was not an Israelite until we come to Israel, until you come to Jacob, not until you see his 12 sons. The line came from Abraham, but Abraham is the father. But you're not going to call Abraham a Midianite, I hope, and yet he's the father of the Midianites also. Now, Isaac sends Jacob away, though, and he's to make this trip. Now notice verse 6, When Esau saw that Isaac had blessed Jacob and sent him away to Padan Aram to take him a wife from thence, and that as he blessed him, he gave him a charge, saying, Thou shalt not take a wife of the daughters of Canaan, and that Jacob obeyed his father and his mother and was gone to Padan Aram, and Esau, seeing that the daughters of Canaan pleased not Isaac his father, then went Esau unto Ishmael, and took unto the wives which he had Mahalath, the daughter of Ishmael, Abraham's son, the sister of Nebajoth, to be his wife. And here Esau goes out and marries daughters of Ishmael. He thinks that will please his father. You see what a lack of spiritual perception he had, that the Ishmaelites were as much rejected as any of the Philistines were rejected, or any of the Canaanites. Now, will you notice, I begin reading at verse 10. And Jacob went out from Beersheba, and he went toward Haran. Now he's traveling north. He lighted upon a certain place and tarried there all night because the sun was set. And he took of the stones of that place and put them for his pillars and lay down in that place to sleep. Now the place he's come to, we'll see in a moment, the name of it is Bethel, a house of God. I want to say a word about it, but before I say a word about it, you will notice that he's traveled quite a distance. Actually, Bethel, where he came the first night, is 12 miles north of Jerusalem. And he was, I would say, a good 20 miles south of Jerusalem, and probably more than 20 miles south, probably 25 or 30 miles south. Well, that means that he covered at least 40 miles that day. You can see that he's really hot-footing it away from Esau. He wants to get as far from him as he can. But the farther he gets from Esau, the farther he gets away from home. And this is Jacob's first night away from home. What do you think his feeling was that night? Well, he was very lonely, that is for sure. He also was homesick. This is his first night, as far as the record is concerned, that he was away from home. Do you remember the first night that you were away from home? Do you recall that? I certainly remember the first night I went away from home, and it was just down the road. We lived in a country, in a little place called Springer, Oklahoma. And they tell me it hasn't done any springing since then, that it's still a small place, wide place in the road. And we had some neighbors and some very wonderful friends that lived down the road. I don't suppose it seemed to me like in that day it was 5 miles. It couldn't have been over a mile, I'm sure. I was amazed when I went back there later on to find out how close things were together. I thought it was pretty well spread out, but it wasn't. Very close together. And so this must not have been over a mile, but it seemed like 5 miles to me in that day, and I never shall forget these people invited me to come down and spend the night. They had a boy about my age, and I don't know how old I was, 9, 10 maybe. And so I went down with him. He'd come up to get me, and we went down. I never shall forget. We had a delicious dinner, and I enjoyed it that evening with these folks. It was in the country, good country dinner. And then we played hide-and-seek, and it got dark, and I didn't pay too much attention, but every now and then I looked into the darkness, and I began to get just a little homesick. But it wasn't until somebody said, it's time to go to bed, and they put a pallet down in the front room, no living room in that day, just put a pallet down, and I had brought my little nightshirt under my arm, and I put it on, and I lay down on that pallet. Friends, I have never been as lonely in my life as I was then, and homesick. Oh, how I wanted to go home. And you know what happened? I rolled and tossed there for a long time. I finally dozed off, and I slept for a while, but I waked up very early in the morning. And you know what I did? I took my nightshirt off, put on my clothes, put my nightshirt under my arm, and I started running home. And I didn't stop till I got there. Nobody was up, but I sure was glad to get home. First night away from home. And after that, I went a long ways from home, but I never was any more homesick than I was that first night. I've always thought that Jacob, he's a pretty big boy at this time. He's a man, but he's homesick. This is the first time he'd been away from Rebecca. He'd been tied to his mama's apron string all of his life, and now it's untied, and he's out on his own, and this is the first night away from home. Now, will you notice what happens? He lies down. He puts stones for pillars, and this is a pretty dreary place. I'd like to give you a description of it that's given by another. It's been described as a bleak moorland. Large, bare rocks that are exposed 1,200 feet above sea level in the hills. And I suppose that there are many places out on the desert here in California that would correspond to it. Fact of the matter is, I know it. I remember going up through that country in a bus, and that was the disadvantage of being with a bus tour. I wanted to go up there. The others wanted to go to other places that to me were not nearly as important as Bethel. I wanted to see it. And all we got in, I suppose, a half a mile of it, the bus driver pointed it out, and I said, I'd like to walk up there. He said, well, we don't have time. And so I didn't get up there, but I could see it in the distance, and this certainly is a apt description of it. It's a bleak and forbidding place as far as the topography is concerned. But it was the high point spiritually in the life of Jacob, not only here, but later on. And this is the place that he came to. And we're told as he lay that night and he was asleep, he dreamed, and behold, a ladder set up on the earth, and the top of it reached to heaven. And behold, the angels of God ascending and descending on it. And behold, the Lord stood above it and said, I'm the Lord, God of Abraham, thy father, the God of Isaac, The land.

Isaac. Now he confirms it and reaffirms it to Jacob that he'll do this. Now God says to him, verse 15, "And behold, I'm with thee, and will keep thee in all places whither thou goest, and I'll bring thee again into this land, for I'll not leave thee until I have done that which I have spoken to thee of." Now, you can see how this would be comforting and helpful to a lonesome, homesick boy that has really had to leave home in a hurry. And he's on the way to a far country. And this was a great comfort and help to him. God says, "I'm going to be with you, Jacob, and I'm going to bring you back in this land." But the vision that he gave him in that dream was of a ladder that reached up to heaven. And God spoke to him. Now, what does that ladder mean? Well, our Lord interpreted that when he called Nathanael. Nathanael was a wiseacre, by the way. He said, "Can any good thing come out of Nazareth?" And our Lord, I tell you, he dealt with this fella. And when he said, "How in the world do you know me?" "Why," he said, "I saw you on that fig tree." "Well," he said, "Rabbi, thou art the Son of God, thou art the King of Israel." The Lord Jesus said, "You're pretty easy to convince." And he was. He was a skeptic at the beginning of the ministry of Christ. It took Thomas 3 years before he got the light. But notice this man, Nathanael. The Lord Jesus said to him, "Because I said unto thee, I saw thee under the fig tree, believest thou? Thou shalt see greater things than these." "Well, what will he see?" And he saith unto him, "Verily, verily, I say unto you, hereafter ye shall see heaven open, and the angels of God ascending and descending upon the Son of Man." Now, what is that ladder? Well, that ladder is Christ. And God, from the top of the ladder in heaven, a voice out of heaven said, "This is my beloved Son, in whom I'm well pleased." And God is speaking to man through Christ today. You can't come to God directly. I hear people say today, every now and then in a testimony, somebody said, "Well, when I was converted, I just came directly to God. I have access to God." You do not, my friend. You come through Christ. We have access through Christ, through the grace that we have in Christ. That's the only way you and I get into God's presence. This is the ladder let down from heaven that sinners might not climb, while the angels of God are ascending and descending on it. You see, they come from him, the Lord Jesus himself. Now, it is first given to old Jacob, usurper. Nathanael, our Lord said to him, "You're an Israelite in whom there's no guile." That is, there's no Jacob. He's no trickster. Nathanael wasn't. He's just a wiseacre. He's just being humorous. But this man, Jacob, God is going to have to deal with him. And he gives him this wonderful, glorious promise. But now listen to Jacob. Oh, he has so much to learn. And isn't that true of all of us today? No wonder God has to school us. No wonder God has to discipline us. Every son he receives, we're told that he scourges him. He disciplines him. He did Abraham. He did Isaac. He's going to do Jacob. Everything's been going Jacob's way. You know, so many people, they're just members of the church. They don't know the Lord at all. They're just church members and just the biggest hypocrites in the world. And the Lord has to shake us, you see. And these things come to us. They discipline us. They put iron in our backbone. They put iron in our blood, too. And they put courage in our lives and enable us to stand for God. Jacob's got a long ways to go, so let me read verse 16. "And Jacob awaked out of his sleep, and he said, Surely the Lord is in this place, and I knew it not. And he was afraid and said, How dreadful is this place? This is none other but the house of God, and this is the gate of heaven." Now, this is a passage of Scripture that I use many times and have used many times in dedicating new churches. I have dedicated, I think that in the past 20 years, I have dedicated, I think, 25 new churches. And I've used this, I suppose, more than any other passage of Scripture. I have another one in Acts that I use a great deal.
But

0: How dreadful is this place? And I think I shocked some people, especially when you got a congregation that have come in to dedicate the lovely new facilities they have today. And here I get up and I look around and I say, how dreadful is this place? And then I proceed during the rest of the time to try to win them back to become friends of me by telling them that the place is only dreadful to a fellow like Jacob running away from his family, a trickster, a sinner, actually running away from God. And this is the thing he discovered. He says, the Lord's in this place, and I didn't know it. When Jacob ran away from home, he had a limited view of God. He thought when he ran away from home, he was running away from God also. He thought he left God back down at his home, and he found out that he hadn't. The Lord's in this place, and God says, I'm going to be with you. And because of that, how dreadful, though, is this place? The only thing that can make a house of God dreadful is the fact that you're a sinner trying to run away from God. And every house of God, every church ought to be a dreadful place to any sinner running away from God, because that's where you ought to be able to meet God and come face to face with God through the ladder that's been let down from heaven, even Christ. And Jacob rose up early in the morning, and he took the stone that he had put for his pillars and set it up for a pillar and poured oil upon the top of it. And he called the name of that place Bethel. But the name of that city was called Luz at the first. And Jacob vowed a vow. Now listen to Jacob. You know, he's got a lot to learn, and this is an evidence of it. Listen to him. If God will be with me and will keep me in the way that I'll go and will give me bread to eat and raiment to put on so that I come again to my father's house in peace, then shall the Lord be my God. What's he doing? He wants to trade with God. He says, now, Lord, if you'll do this for me, and God's already told him he's going to do it for him. God has already said every one of these things. God says, I'm going to keep you and I'm going to bring you back to this land, and I'm going to give you this land, and I'm going to give you offspring. Now Jacob turns around and says, if you'll do this. He wants to trade with God. And he says, if you'll do it, then I'll serve you. God doesn't do business with us that way, and he didn't do business with Jacob that way. If he had, Jacob would never have made it back to that land. God brought him out of the land. God brought him back into that land by his grace and mercy. And when finally Jacob did come back to Bethel, and he came back a wiser man, and you know what he came back to do? To worship and praise God for his mercy. God had been merciful to him. You don't trade with God. A great many people, even today, said, now I'll serve the Lord if he'll do. You won't do anything of the kind, friends. He doesn't do business that way. He'll extend mercy to you. He'll be gracious to you. But he doesn't ask anything in return. But he does say this, that if you love him, that you'll really want to serve him. And that will be the bondage of love, the same kind of love a mother has for the little child, and she becomes its slave. That's the way that he wants you, and that's the way he wants me. And so old Jacob, he puts up, and this stone which I've set for a pillar shall be God's house. And of all that thou wilt give me, I'll surely give the tenth unto thee. Isn't he a traitor to God? And a great many of us are trying to do business with God. He's not doing business, friends. He wants to become your father through faith in Christ, and you don't have to do business with him. And so until next time, may the Lord richly bless you, my beloved.
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0: Today's study with Dr. J. Vernon McGee is brought to you by Through the Bible, and it's made possible by the generous prayer and financial investments from listeners like you on the Bible bus all around the world. 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Now, we know that many of our listeners have never written to us to share how God has blessed them through this ministry. 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
16: God gives each one of us a purpose in life because we are created as His children. He does have a will and a purpose and a plan for our life. And if you'll examine the scriptures, God is a God of purpose, a God of plans, and one who pursues the fulfillment of those plans in people's lives. That person who is walking by faith is going to experience the favorable hand of God, because God desires to pour out His blessings. That's the favorable hand of God.
17: A big pay raise, a healthy baby, a good report from the doctor. These are obvious blessings from God. But as we'll see today on In Touch, the teaching ministry of Dr. Charles Stanley, hardship or obstacles can also be signs of God's favor. Sound strange? Stay with us and hear how to recognize the favorable hand of the Lord.
16: All of us who are believers know in our heart that God loves us. Now we know that first of all because the Bible says it. And secondly, there are times when we feel it. But oftentimes God's children do not feel that God loves them, and therefore they say, well, I know that sometimes He does, but oftentimes I'm not sure. And all of us would like to feel like that we are walking in the favorable sight of God and that we have His favorable hand toward us. And there is a passage of Scripture that I believe gives us the characteristics of a person who is indeed walking and who is receiving and who is experiencing the favorable hand of God. All of us would like to experience that, and I believe we can. So I want you to turn, if you will, to Nehemiah. And I want us to look at the second chapter, but I want to give you a little background of what's happening here. You'll recall that under Nebuchadnezzar, many of the Jews were taken from Jerusalem over to Babylon, and they were made slaves. Well, one of these was a person by the name of Nehemiah, and he is now the cupbearer of the king, not Nebuchadnezzar, but Artaxerxes. And so he's lived through a period of time of captivity. And being the cupbearer of the king, he has a special relationship to him. And while he is serving, the scripture says that his brother and some others came from Jerusalem and told him about what was happening in Jerusalem. That is, that the walls were torn down as a result of the captivity. The gates were broken and the enemies were just pilfering the place. In fact, it was in great despair. The people were despairing and they're continually fearful of the enemy. So when he hears this, the Bible says he begins to fast and pray for several months, and then he comes to into the king. And if you'll notice, the 11th verse of this first chapter says, O Lord, I beseech thee, may thine ear be attentive to the prayer of thy servant and the prayer of thy servants who delight to revere thy name, and make thy servant successful today, and grant him compassion before this man. Now, I was the cupbearer to the king. Now, what happens in this second chapter, in these first 8 verses, I want us to notice here, this is his coming before the king and making his request. And the title of this message is The Favorable Hand of the Lord. Listen to what he says in verse 1. Now, it came about in the month Nisan, that in the 20th year of King Artaxerxes, that wine was before him, and I took up the wine and gave it to the king. Now, I had not been sad in his presence. The reason they had wine testers was because they were always afraid somebody was going to poison them. So they had a special person whose responsibility was to taste the wine. So if anybody was going to poison the king, he'd be able to detect that as the person who is the wine tester dropped dead right in front of him. And so it was a real occupation, very hazardous occupation, probably very uninsurable for sure. But that was his responsibility. So on this particular day, the king said to him, why is your face sad, though you're not sick? This is nothing but sadness of heart. And notice how Nehemiah responded. He said, then I was very much afraid. And I said to the king, let the king live forever. Why should my face not be sad when the city, the place of my father's tombs, lies desolate? And its gates have been consumed by fire. Then the king said to me, what would you request? So I prayed to the God of heaven. Now listen, this is one of those quick ripcord kind of prayers. You do it instantly in an emergency. Now, there's nothing wrong with those as long as that's not the only kind of prayer you're doing. And if you'll notice before this, in this first chapter, he spent months fasting and praying. So if you believe in short-term prayers, then if you want them answered, there better be some long-term prayers that precede them. So he said, so I prayed to the God of heaven, and I said to the king, if it please the king, and if your servant has found favor before you, send me to Judah, to the city of my father's tombs, that I may rebuild it. Then the king said to me, the queen sitting beside him, how long will your journey be, and when will you return?
18: So it pleased the king to send me, and I gave him a definite time. And I said to the king, if it please the king, let letters be given me for the governors of the provinces beyond the river, that they may allow me to pass through until I come to Judah. And a letter to Asaph, the keeper of the king's forest, that he may give me timber to make beams for the gates of the fortress, which is by the temple, for the wall of the city, and for the house to which I will go. And the king granted them to me because the good hand of my God was upon me. Now, I want us to think in terms of God's favorable hand upon us. God loves everybody, and he loves his children, I think, in a very special way. I don't believe God is prejudiced toward anyone. He has intimates, that is, anyone who is willing to build an intimate relationship with him, he has an intimate relationship with him. But God, because he's a God of love, desires to show his favor toward his children. That is, he desires to show his goodness. He desires to express his goodness. He desires to give to us everything we need, everything we desire that fits his will and purpose for our life. So he is a good God, the Bible says. He is a loving God. And I think Nehemiah put it in such a beautiful way when he says, the good hand of my God was upon me. That he says, the favorable hand of God was upon me. And so as I look through this book and read this scripture over and over and over again, asking myself this question, what is it in a man's life and what is it in his relationship to God that he could say, the good hand of my God is upon me, that God has a favorable hand toward me, because I think all of us would like to feel that and sense that, that we are favored by God. Well, I think there are a number of things, and if you're wise, you'll jot them all down. For the simple reason that the truth is, all of us want to feel the favor and the goodness of God upon our life. Well, one of the first things that I noticed in the life of Nehemiah is this, that here was a man who lived with a definite purpose in mind. For example, he was the cupbearer of the king, not out of his own choosing, more than likely, because he'd become a slave there in Babylon. And so it had a very definite purpose at that time in his life, and it was, of course, to be the best cupbearer he could possibly be and bear witness of his God, Jehovah. Not only that, when he heard the news of what was happening in Jerusalem and how the gates were burned and the city walls were torn down and the people of God were a reproach, and what we don't realize oftentimes is what the nationalistic spirit of those Jews was. I mean, they were the people of God. They were the chosen people of God. They recognized, they believed that they were the descendants of Abraham, God's friend. And so they saw themselves as a particular, peculiar people, even as God says that they were. And so he was struck and awed by what was happening. And the scripture says he set about to fast and to pray. And his purpose became to do something about the condition of the nation of Israel. That is, especially the holy city. The walls broken down, the gates burned, left them absolutely open to all kinds of attacks of their enemy. And so he purposed in his heart to do something about it. Now he set out to pray, to ask for God to give him wisdom and direction. And it's very evident and very clear that God gave him that direction because of what he does. But here was a man who had a very definite purpose, and he set out to accomplish that purpose. As the slave, the cupbearer to the king, he was good at that. He did it well. When God gave him a different purpose, he did that well. When we say purpose, we don't mean that it has to be some Christian vocation necessarily, as preaching or as a missionary or music or whatever it might be, though all of those are calls of God. But God gives each one of us a purpose in life because we are created as his children. He does have a will and a purpose and a plan for our life. And if you'll examine the scriptures, God is a God of purpose, a God of plans, and one who pursues the fulfillment of those plans in people's lives. So if I should ask you, what is your purpose today? What is it you're trying to accomplish? What sense of direction do you have? Now, if you have no purpose in life, and you're just sort of floating through, doing the best you can with no sense of direction, nothing you want to accomplish, and no divine purpose. That is, no sense of godly purpose and godly direction and somehow allowing God to use you in some fashion. Then why should you expect the favorable hand of God to be upon you? Why should you expect the favorable, good hand of God to be upon you in a very special way or an extra way? Why should you expect that if you don't have any purpose, nothing you're trying to accomplish, and you're just sort of floating through life? It is very clear. Here's the man who lived with a definite purpose in mind. And he said, the good hand of my God is upon me. The favorable hand of God is upon me. The second characteristic I noticed in his life was this, that here is a man in whose life prayer is a priority. If we want the favorable hand upon us, the favorable hand of God, we're going to have to be men and women of prayer. Because you see, it's men and women of prayer who are listening to God, who are sensitive to God, who are building an intimate relationship with God. And so when he speaks, they're able to hear. And so when something rises in their life and then there is a challenge, what is their first response? Not to run to their friends. Their first response is as his was, and that is, he said, he set aside days of fasting and praying, and for several months, this is what he did. If we want the favorable hand of God upon us, what is it that God wants from us most of all? He wants an intimate relationship, not service. Service is a result of that. An intimate relationship, building a relationship with us, whereby what? He desires and is able to pour out those extra blessings. His favorable hand is upon us. He was a person in whose life prayer was a priority. The third thing I want you to notice about him is this, that his was the pathway of faith. Here's a man who was governed by his faith in God. And if you'll think about what happens here, he's fasting and praying for several months and asking the Lord to give him direction, what to do. Somewhere in that season of prayer and fasting, God said to Nehemiah, Nehemiah, you're the person that I want to go to Jerusalem and rebuild the walls and the gates. Well, I can imagine that Nehemiah must have said, well, you want me to go? How am I going to go when I'm a slave? When Artaxerxes, the king, all he has to do is to speak his mind and my head is gone. And how am I going to get him to let me leave his service and go back to my people? How long is it going to take? And what is he going to say? And how am I going to do it? So he must have had 1,000 questions. That's why for several months he spent time fasting and praying. What was God doing in this period of time? Building his faith, establishing within him the continuous reminder that his promises to Abraham and Isaac and Jacob, his promises to the nation of Israel were covenant promises that God would somehow, miraculously, in some way, he would fulfill those promises. And he knew it was not the will of God for the holy of holy cities to be in such distress. So several months he prayed and fasted, waited upon God and listened. And so what happens? And you'll notice what he said. He said in this 11th verse of the first chapter, he says, now, O Lord, I beseech thee, may thine ear be attentive to the prayer of thy servant and the prayer of thy servants who delight to revere thy name. Make thy servant successful today. Grant him compassion before this man. Now, how do I know he walked in there with faith? Simply this, because of what he requested. When he walks in, of course, the Bible says that he looked a little sad, and so the king said to him, now, you're not physically sick, so what's wrong, Nehemiah? That this is something in your emotions. And so he said, well, and then he just let it fly, which a cupbearer would never do. He just said, well, and notice how he said it. He said, if you'll notice in verse 3, he says, let the king live forever. Why should my face not be sad? Now, that's rather courageous. Why should not my face be sad when the city, the place of my father's tombs, lies desolate and the gates have been consumed by fire? Now, he didn't say this because the previous king, he is the one who did it. He didn't say that. He's wise enough not to say. He said, why should I not be sad? He says, my people, they're living in a desolate position. Then so the king said to him, well, what would you request? Now, why would the king respond so quickly and so affirmatively? Because for days and weeks and months, this man had been on his face before God, crying out to God. He walked in there believing that the God who sent him in there to make the request is the God who said to him, Nehemiah, I'm going to send you to Jerusalem, you to do the work. If God said to him, I'm going to send you there, then God would have to assume the responsibility for making all those things possible. And so he said to the king, this is the reason I'm sad. He says, what do you want? He said, I want time off. I want time to go and to somehow be used of my father to rebuild those city walls and rebuild the gates, remembering now that the Jews were enemies to the Babylonians before, and now time has gone by, and that's no longer a big issue because that city is lying in ruins and they're no threat to anyone. And so he's saying, the favorable hand, discussed that, I'm sure. And then he said, not only that, he said, I want you to give me protection to be able to move through the country and to get there. And he says, not only that, you're talking about faith. He said, not only that, he said, I want access to the king's forest. He says, because I want all the timbers and everything I need to get the job done. Well, friend, he wouldn't have walked in there making those kind of requests if he'd not been on his knees crying out to God and God assuring him that his God who sent him also would provide every single need that he had. Here was a man who said, the favorable hand of God is upon me. Why? Because he was a man with a purpose in his life. And he was a man who knew how to pray and talk to God. And he was a man who was willing to trust God for every single need, trust him for his divine protection, and trust him for every single thing he needed. Besides that, he was walking into a situation that I don't see any evidence in Scripture that he had all that skill and knowledge and know-how to get this done. He just knew that if God sent him, God would make it happen. If we want the favorable hand of God upon us, we must learn to walk by faith. We must trust God because, you see, our faith says more about what we believe about God than probably any other aspect of our life. If we believe that God is who He says He is, then whatever He tells us to do, we'll be willing to do it because we can trust Him. If God is not trustworthy, what kind of a God is He? If He is a trustworthy God, a faithful God, a God who is reliably there when He says, I'll always be there, never leave you nor forsake you. Every single promise that He's given, He says, you can do all things through Christ who will strengthen you. Your God will supply all of your needs according to His riches and glory in Christ Jesus. That person who is walking by faith is going to experience the favorable hand of God because God desires to pour out His blessings. And as Paul says, He'll do more abundantly than you and I expect or think. That's the favorable hand of God. He's a man of faith. He's a man who's willing to trust the Lord for whatever the need may be. Then I think there's another principle here, another characteristics of the person who certainly experiences the favorable hand of God, and that's this, that the bottom line, the principle that governs their life is the principle of obedience. Now, I'm sure that when God said to Nehemiah, when he began to talk about the condition of Israel, the nation of Israel, and God, he was probably saying, Lord, send somebody to rebuild the wall, somebody to rebuild the gates. And God began to talk to him about himself. He probably said, well, Lord, how am I going to do that? And probably argue with God as Moses did, and probably like all of us do when God challenges us to do something that we don't quite understand how it's going to work out. But as God began to work in his heart, he was committed to be absolutely obedient. If we want the favorable hand of God upon us, if we want Him to be able to pour out His blessings upon us unhindered by something within us, then we must learn to walk in obedience to Him, leaving the consequences to Him. That's why you can never separate faith and obedience. You can't separate them. Here's the reason. If I obey God and leave the consequences to Him, it means I'm going to trust Him to handle the results of my obedience. If I really and truly trust Him, I'm going to do what He requires me to do. So here's a man whose life is characterized by obedience, willing to do the tough thing, willing to do the difficult thing, willing to do what seemingly was the impossible thing, willing to do what he probably felt very unqualified and untrained to do. But if God said do it, he was willing to do it, and as a result, he could say to those men with whom he spoke there in the very beginning, the favorable hand of God is upon me. Now listen, the favorable hand of God has been poured out in all of our lives at different times. Did you stop to think, wow, how God blessed me? God had to do this. Only God could have arranged this. Wow, God is personally involved in my life. He is excited about what's going on inside of me. Did you stop to praise Him and thank Him and give Him glory and honor and give Him all the credit? You want the favorable hand of God poured out in your life? Then the recognition that He's the source and the recognition and praise and honor that belongs to Him, that's a vital part of keeping the flow in your life and my life. I want to ask you today in Jesus' name, just take God at His word and accept the fact that He loves you. And that the best that He has to offer, His full hands are ready to be poured out to those who will allow Him to do so by positioning themselves with these characteristics: a purpose, prayer, faith, industriousness, obedience, recognizing the part that pain has, working together with others, being willing to pay whatever price is necessary, looking to Him always, giving Him the credit and the honor and the glory. It's yours for the asking.
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24: Today's scripture reading is Psalm 121, verses 1 through 3. I will lift up my eyes to the mountains. From where shall my help come? My help comes from the Lord, who made heaven and earth, and He will not allow your foot to slip. He who keeps you will not slumber.
19: Psalm 121 describes the safety that is found in the Lord. Today and tomorrow, we'll look at several verses to better understand how we are truly secure in God. I will lift up my eyes to the mountain. From where shall my help come? My help comes from the Lord. When this psalm was written, robbers hid in the mountains, waiting for travelers to become their unsuspecting victims. Not only that, but wild animals also posed a threat. Our lives can be like mountainous territory. Do you wonder what dangers lurk in the future? Thankfully, the Lord is our helper. He is able to protect us regardless of what lies ahead. He knows everything and has all the power necessary to rescue us. He will not allow your foot to slip. God has provided everything we need in order to avoid sin. The Holy Spirit directs and empowers us, and the Word lights our path. Yet at times we choose to sin. Even then, He upholds us, enabling us to walk in His way. These opening verses focus on the Lord's ability to protect us. Whether trouble originates with others, external circumstances, or our own sin, we can find ourselves in danger and at risk. Thankfully, we have a loving Father who leads us to safety.
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19: Believers know better than to be self-centered, so how do we so easily fall into that trap? Here's a moment with Charles Stanley.
1: If you drift from God's Word, you drift away from God's will, purpose, plan, and character in your life. When you start drifting away from that, what you've done, you've drifted into the spirit of Antichrist, because you're going to act out those ideas and conduct and conversation that's anti-Jesus. We got to walk above it. And people say, well, I don't understand all that. And after all, look what everybody else is doing. Well, look what everybody else is doing. It's the world system. The world system is Antichrist. And in our own country, you see more of that than ever before. Isn't it interesting that the more wealthy we become oftentimes, the more sufficient and the more adequate we become, we don't need Him. And so if I don't need Him and I have become materialistic, materialism in its essence is Antichrist, because if I'm materialistic, my mind, soul, very being is wrapped up in how much more can I get, whatever it takes. It's all back to self. Me, myself, and I, and my security is all wrapped up in me. Then the truth is, the Bible makes it clear, our security is wrapped up in our personal relationship with Jesus Christ. And the truth is, if you find yourself consumed by getting more and having more of this and having more of that, and little thoughts about Jesus, not thinking about how can I walk in His way and trust in Him and follow His will, that very spirit of Antichrist is subtle, but it is very, very, very destructive.
19: Visit us at intouch.org to learn more about living godly in an ungodly world. 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
4: Enjoying life and marriage, according to Ecclesiastes 9:9, is a decision. It's not an outcome. It's something you choose, not something you wait for. 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
7: 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Thanks for joining us. I'm John Fuller.
8: John, I always enjoy hearing Ted speak about marriage because he combines biblical principles with great stories of his own family and some humor as well. He is so fun to listen to. You're going to hear it. And today's message was given at Liberty University, and he's encouraging the young people there to consider getting married sooner rather than later, which I think is great advice. And he has some wonderful marriage principles to share with all of us, principles that will apply to your marriage and mine too.
7: Yeah, and I always appreciate hearing from Ted, so let's go ahead and listen now. Ted Cunningham speaking on Valentine's Day, appropriately enough, on Focus on the Family with Jim Daly.
4: So, hey, you never know. I met my wife on a blind date at Liberty University in 1995. The night I met her, I said to my buddy Austin DeLoach, I'm going to marry this woman. And he looked at me and said, you can't decide that. I go, I just did. And I'll never forget walking into the kitchen of her 6'2", full-blooded Norwegian father. He's pretty much a Viking. You got to see this guy. Very intimidating. I said, I'd like permission to marry your daughter, to which he responded in his thick Norwegian accent, Yo betcha. I said, but only under one condition. I had just graduated. Amy had 1 year left. I wanted to break all the rules. I wanted to get married between her junior and senior year. So I said, may I have permission to marry her now? And if you let me marry her now, I will pay for her senior year of college. To which he said, you betcha. And young guys will always ask me at events and at churches, bro, how did you get married at 22 and 21 and afford to pay for a senior year of college? I said it was this thing called a job. I had more than one. And I love it when they say, I can't afford to get married young. I'm like, bro, I would believe that if you weren't holding a venti caramel macchiato in your right hand and an iPhone in your left. You need to start thinking Folgers and flip phones, bro. You cannot start marriage with a wife and unlimited data. You really got to think this through. But you can afford to get married young. I'm convinced of it. You haven't started marriage right until you get your parents' hand-me-down mattress. I'm just saying. The dip already built in. You get that's a good way to start marriage. Don't go to Ethan Allen. Don't go to Ethan Allen. Go to Home Depot, buy 1x12s and cinder blocks, and that's how you have shelving. There's a lot of ways to get marriage started right. And I'm encouraging young people to get married. My son and I, we love watching YouTube clips together. His favorite YouTube clip is the German Coast Guard. If you get time, check that out sometime today. Guy's being trained day one on the German Coast Guard, and a mayday comes in. Mayday, mayday, we are sinking, we are sinking. Hello? This is the German Coast Guard. Mayday, mayday, we are sinking, we are sinking. What are you sinking about? My son thinks that's the funniest clip he's ever seen. Falls over in laughter. A few weeks later, we're driving down the road, and I start singing a hymn from my childhood that goes like this. I was sinking deep in sin, far from the peaceful shore. And from the back seat, I heard, hey, what were you sinking about? And I looked at my wife, and I said, they see everything we do, they hear everything we say, they forget nothing, and then they repeat. And so I want, my desire, 22 years into marriage, is to have a marriage worth repeating. In the Song of Solomon, you see the daughters of Jerusalem, and they say this about the young budding love of Solomon and the Shulamite woman. We rejoice and delight in you. We will praise your love more than wine. My desire is to praise the love of young people, to rejoice and delight in what God is doing in young, budding love. I have that passion, and I have it for my children. I don't want them to be afraid of marriage. I want to model it well for them. And so I tell Amy all the time, we are our children's backup singers. We say this in our country music little town called Branson, Missouri, all the time. Every marriage is a duet in need of great backup singers. And we desire to start by being great backup singers to our children. I want them to get married one day. I want them to get married early. I tell them all the time, you don't have to wait to get married. You can get married and grow up together. I used to sit where you're sitting. Every Wednesday, Dr. Falwell would speak at convocation. And he constantly told us, don't leave this campus without a wife. He was always being a great backup singer. And I'm grateful he did, because I met Amy on this campus, and now we're raising two children that we desire to model marriage well for. But some of you have maybe not had the great models. For Amy and I, we decided years ago, we want a marriage that's going to be fun. Because some of you maybe have heard this message in church growing up, and it goes something like this. God gives you a spouse to beat you down and to suck the life out of you so you can be more like Jesus. And I want to take you to Ecclesiastes this morning briefly. I love the book of Ecclesiastes. It's dark, it's pessimistic, very much fits my personality. If you need a good winter read, go to Ecclesiastes. Chapter 1, life is hard. Chapter 12, then you die. These are the bookends of Ecclesiastes. And in the middle of this book, you get Ecclesiastes chapter 9, verses 7 through 9. And it says this: go, eat your food with gladness, and drink your sparkling cider with a joyful heart. I clean that up for the Liberty Way. Let's stay focused this morning. Drink your wine with a joyful heart, for now God favors what you do. Always be clothed in white, and always anoint your head with oil. It's speaking there of joy and festivity. And then in verse 9 of chapter 9, it says, endure life with your wife all your miserable days. It doesn't say that. I just misquoted. Here's what it says. Enjoy life with your wife, whom you love, all your meaningless days, for this is your lot in life and in your toilsome labor under the sun. Meaning you don't have to choose between life and a wife. You can have both at the same time. I meet young guys all the time that tell me, I can't get married. I don't want to get married. Or I meet guys that have gotten married and they say, you know, I got married young, but I had big dreams and plans and goals for the future. But when I got married, that all changed. God doesn't give you a spouse to beat you down and suck the life out of you. He doesn't give you a spouse to be the grind of life. He gives you a spouse to go through the grind of life with. And for some of you, marriage is not on your radar right now, but according to research, you got about a 90% shot of walking down the aisle one day. And I just want to encourage you. I just want to encourage you this morning. When it comes to love, it doesn't matter how you meet. When it comes to enjoying life and marriage, according to Ecclesiastes, it doesn't matter how you meet. It's what you do after you meet. Tell people all the time, I don't care how you meet, eHarmony.com, Match.com, FarmersOnly.com, Ancestry.com, I don't care how you meet. The Bachelor, how you meet doesn't matter. It's what you do after you meet. And here's the bottom line. Enjoying life and marriage, according to Ecclesiastes 9:9, is a decision. It's not an outcome. It's something you decide. It's something you choose, not something you wait for. Not waiting for a certain season in life. You make the decision. Let's enjoy life together. And be honest with you, the first 7 years of marriage, Amy and I, we did not enjoy it. We got to the point, I mean, we were in love and we were committed and we removed the D word, the divorce word, from our marriage. But man, we had the struggles early in marriage, as many young couples do. Until about 7 years in, we made the decision that we are going to enjoy life together. And my wife, Amy, is way better at this than I am. She said, you know what? We're going to have fun with everything. Anything irritating, frustrating, annoying, pet peeves, we're just going to choose to find a way to enjoy life together. And she said, I'm going to let you pick the first topic, the issue that we may have, and I'm going to show you how we can have fun with everything. So this is what I told her. This is where I started. It's where I was at the time. I said, babe, there's not a lot of adventure for men in the world anymore. So would you please let me find my own parking space? I want to do it all by myself. I want to provide this for my family. And she said, all right, game on. And I pull past her third space from the door spot she picks out. I drive 20 spaces down. And the first few years of marriage, she just looked at me with those eyes that said, you stubborn, stubborn man. Just take the help. Receive the help. And I'm, nope, I got it. We are going to walk. Right? I was passionate about this. Now, all these years later, every time we pull into a parking lot, I find the spot still. And my wife does this, and I love it. She leans over, and she starts massaging my bicep. And she'll say, you did this all by yourself. I'm so proud of you. You know what I caught her doing a couple years ago? She knows those Andy's candies at the end of an Olive Garden meal are like crack to me. I love Andy's candies. I can't get enough of the Andy candies. She bought a bag of them, and she keeps them in her purse now for when I do something good. Amen. Ladies, on your date tonight, take a little bag of treats, okay? Because it was in a parking lot that she handed me my first one, and I ripped that thing out of her hand. I'm opening it up, and I realize, huh, my wife just gave me a treat. She is rewarding my good behavior. I am a dog. I was all right with it. You got to be good with it, and you got to go with it. Having fun. I just started studying comedy about the last year and a half. And comedy is very simple. It's premise, punchline, premise, punchline, premise, punchline. My favorite thing is the callback. The callback is where you bring a punchline from earlier in the set and you bring it off of a different premise 10, 15, 20 minutes later. And as I studied that, I go, why don't we do that as couples? Why don't we turn every conflict, like a parking lot situation, into a callback? And have fun with it instead of always being irritated with each other. Instead of always choose to have fun. Because enjoying life and marriage is about having fun. It's about choosing to have fun. It flows from the same place, your character, the commitment flows from. So here's how I do it now. Now, some of you are going to find this early in marriage or in your dating right now. My wife would ask me questions when we were first married, thinking I had the answers to everything she asked me. And I'd be like, why do you think I know it? We'd drive through a construction zone, and she'd be like, hey, babe, yeah, what are they doing right here? I wasn't involved in any of the meetings on this project. I have absolutely no idea what's going on here. And I used to drive down the road going, why does she think I know these? And she, you know why? She's wanting to connect with me. She's not looking for information. Guys, we make this mistake a lot. We think when she's asking questions that she needs answers. No, she needs connection. She needs us just to listen and to talk. So watch. Now here's how I've turned that into a callback. When we drive through a construction zone to have fun, she'll say, hey, babe, what are they doing right here? I turn into the construction foreman. I told him, rip it up, boys. We're going 12 lanes, not 6. You got to have fun with it. Roll down the window. Talk to the construction workers as you go by like you're the foreman.
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4: You don't have to look for greener grass. I want you to think about

on again in life, if I want to enjoy life again, I need to find someone new. No. Here's the bottom line. You will never find compatibility. You'll never discover it. There's not an algorithm in the world that can put you with someone compatible. Compatibility is something you choose. It's something you create. It's a decision that you make. Now, my wife and I, we come from two very different backgrounds. I grew up independent, fundamental, premillennial, King James Version only Baptist. I have what's known as a guilt-prone nature. She grew up Assembly of God, set free in Jesus, right? So she... I see all signs on the road as laws to be followed. You break one, you go to jail, God stops loving you. That's how I view signs. She sees all signs on the road as suggestions for other people. Very different. I grew up in a home that taught savings was money you put away for a rainy day. She grew up seeing savings as the difference between the actual price and the sale price. She has two love languages. If you know what a love language is, it's the way we give and receive love. She has two love languages, acts of service and quality time, which means I serve her for long periods of time. That's how I show Amy Cunningham love. We make the choice to enjoy life together. We're watching movies. We love watching movies. For Amy, watching a movie means surfing Pinterest and reading a magazine, which puts all of the burden of watching the movie on me. Something will happen and she'll be like, oh, what just happened? Oh, this wears me out. I have to pause the movie and say, hey, there was an explosion on the space station. A big piece of metal broke off. It hit the space shuttle. Now they're stuck in outer space. She goes, oh, what are they going to do? Again, this is that question needing information. I'm not an astronaut. I have absolutely no idea. But I bet if we watch the rest of the movie together, we'll know how to fix the space shuttle the next time we need that information. Choosing to have fun together. It's another great passage. Genesis 2:24 says, for this reason, a man will leave his father and mother and be united to his wife, and the two become one flesh. The first half of that verse is a parenting verse, that you should leave home. And you're already starting on that journey, but you should leave home. It's not God's plan for your life to be in your parents' basement at 35 with Star Wars bed sheets on your bed. That's not his plan. He wants you to leave and to separate. And it's a good thing. My kids, 12 and 14, soon to be 13 and 15, I share this verse with them all the time. And you can ask my son at 12, what's your dad's definition of maturity according to Genesis 2:24? And Carson will go, I will not be with mom and dad forever, so plan accordingly. That's right. You're eventually going to go. And I tell my kids all the time, we love you. You're a welcomed addition to this home. But I want you to know, we got big plans, your mom and I, after you leave. And he'll say, well, what are you going to do? Well, first of all, we're going to Disney World. That's where we're going to kick this whole thing off. But your mom and I, we're preparing you. We want you to leave. And when my daughter was 5 years old, she was kind of taking over the house. And I sat her down. I said, Corinne May, there's only one queen in this house, and you ain't her. She looked at me with those eyes that said, we'll see. Big talker. The next day she tells my wife, there's room enough in this house for two queens. And I said, Corinne May Cunningham, one day I'm going to stand at the back of a church with you, looking down the aisle at some pervert. No, I didn't say that. I didn't say that to my daughter. I would never say that to my daughter. I said, I'm going to stand at the back of a church with you. I'm not walking you down the aisle until I know he loves you as much as me. Because here's the thing. You are not my queen, but you're my princess. And one day, I'm going to walk you down the aisle to give you away to become another man's queen. I said, and that's Genesis 2:24. For this reason, a man leaves his father and mother, is united to his wife, and the two become one flesh. The bond, according to that passage, the bond between a husband and a wife is to be stronger than the bond between a parent and a child. And I said, Corinne, I want to show you to the best of my ability every day how a queen should be treated. That's my goal. So you know what to look for. Because I love it when a mom comes up to me at a wedding and says, I don't feel like I'm losing a son today. I feel like I'm gaining a daughter. I say the same thing every time. Nope, you're losing a son.

0: And it's time for you to back away so these two can become one. Because we're watching Genesis 2:24 take place. A husband and wife, two becoming one. I want to rejoice and delight and praise your young love today. I want to tell you, you got this. You can do this. And the culture's telling you, no, you can't. You're too young. And I challenge the unnecessary delay of marriage, but that doesn't mean that I encourage the rushing of marriage. But I'm just saying, you can get married and grow up together. You can pursue marriage and you can enjoy life together if you make that decision. Include it in your vows. Include it in your vows, because I meet couples all the time that are walking away. I'll never forget on the East Coast years ago, a lady came up to me after a session I did called From Anger to Intimacy. She was shaking. She was so mad. And she walked right up to me and she said, "Pastor." I was like, "Whoa, all right, yeah." She said, "I need to say something to you." It's like, wow. I said, "What's that?" She said, "My husband left me. Do you know why he left me?" I said, "I'm getting a little picture of it, but it's just a real small little picture of it." She said, "He left me because he couldn't handle being married to a successful woman." I went, oh boy, here's a key relationship truth. The issue is rarely ever the issue. Don't sabotage your relationship over issues. Get below the surface of the issue. And I am here, I can say with confidence, not even knowing this woman, her success did not cause her divorce. There was something else going on. I said, "Ma'am, can I pastor you for 5 minutes? I took her silence as consent. I noticed it from across the room. She said, "What's that?" I said, "The ginormous chip on your shoulder." I don't know who said what. I don't know how long it's been there, but I got great news for you today. She goes, "What's that?" I said, "You're 100% responsible for it. You can choose today what you're going to do with it. You can stay angry and sabotage your next relationship, or you can choose to resolve it. You can do something with it." I taught her two things that day about anger that a mentor shared with me 17, 18 years ago. And it's simply this. Unresolved anger is like drinking poison, expecting the other person to get sick. I said, "Ma'am," and I say this comes from the heart of a pastor who loves you. "You're drinking this poison by the gallons a day." I said, and the second thing about anger that I've learned is you never bury anger dead. You always bury it alive. And it will resurface in another relationship if you don't deal with it, if you don't do something with it. And she was standing there next to her son. And I said, "If you're not careful, it'll come out on him. I want to encourage you to resolve this anger. I want to encourage you to do the same thing." For some of you, maybe you're realizing, like, why can't I keep a relationship? Why am I sabotaging every relationship that I'm in? Above all else, guard your heart, for it is the wellspring of life. What do you need to resolve? I view anger like a pet. We just carry it around with us everywhere we go. Some of you can handle anger like a carnival goldfish. You got it for a couple of days and then it's gone, right? You don't have it after that. Others carry it around like a guinea pig. I remember my daughter wanted a guinea pig. We went into the pet store and my daughter's looking in the cage, excited to get the guinea pig. I call the sales associate to the side. I said, "Yeah, ma'am, can you tell me how long is this thing going to live?" And with enthusiasm, she said, 5 to 7 years. I was like, I was thinking something more like in the 2 to 3 year range. What do you got in the 2 to 3 year range? This smug sales associate looks at me and she says, "Sir, maybe you're not ready for the responsibility of a pet." I said, "I don't want the dang thing. I'm trying to teach my daughter without so much commitment." But that to me is always a picture when I see someone carrying around unresolved anger. She's just holding this thing. Carrying it around, and every day with their thoughts toward that other person, and in her case, her ex-husband, who she thinks left him because of her success. She's just feeding this guinea pig. But you know, I meet a lot of folks in church ministry that they don't even have a guinea pig. They got a parrot. I don't know if you know this about parrots, but they outlive their owners. Can you imagine? I mean, going to the lawyer's office after someone dies, and yeah, you get the house, you know, you get the accounts, and you get the bird. But I that was this lady. And I told her, you know what needs to happen to the bird? You need to take the bird down off your shoulder. Get rid of it. Get rid of it. Resolve your anger. Choosing to enjoy life and marriage. It's a decision that you need to make early. It's a decision that you need to work through. I want to encourage you, don't be afraid of marriage. Hebrews 13:4 says, marriage should be honored by all and the marriage bed kept pure. It simply is saying, whether you're young or old, married or single, we're all called to esteem marriage as highly valuable. And that is my prayer for you. Thank you, Liberty University, for having me today.
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2: John, it's so important to remember that we get out of our marriage relationship what we put into it, and that we can choose to pursue joy with our spouse. And I love that line Ted used earlier, for a good time, call home. Boy, that should be a bumper sticker. What a great reminder.
1: Yeah, that'll preach.
2: Yeah, and if you appreciated that content, I think you'll really enjoy Ted's excellent book called Fun Loving You. It contains a lot of practical advice like how to laugh together again, how to fight as teammates, not opponents, and how to appreciate your mate's better qualities. And you know what? This book would make a great anniversary gift for yourself or a friend. We'd be happy to send a copy of Fun Loving You. Ask about it when you get in touch.
1: Yeah, call us anytime at 1-800, the letter A in the word family, or stop by focusonthefamily.ca. 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
5: 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It says, to God, no trespassing. 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He is Lord of our life.
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5: More than anything else, more than any other concept of God, more than any other theme about God, Jesus majored on the fact that He was a Father.
6: Welcome to Grace to You, the Bible teaching ministry of John MacArthur. I'm your host, Phil Johnson. Sadly, there are many people who think of God as a distant, bitter, angry judge, someone who wants nothing more than to stop humanity from having fun. Now, for those who have such a view of the Almighty, they could never really enjoy God, could they? Yet the psalmist says that believers are to delight in God. But practically, how do you do that? Find out on Grace to You as John MacArthur begins a study titled Enjoying God. Now, you might already be familiar with this idea of enjoying God. Maybe you've heard it in the Westminster Shorter Catechism or elsewhere. But perhaps you have questions about that concept. We know about being humble before God, fearing Him, honoring Him. But does He really expect us to enjoy Him? Here is how John answered that question.
7: Yeah, I think He does. We should be filled with joy. I mean, if you talk about Christian joy, the fruit of the Spirit, love, joy, rejoice always. And again, I say rejoice. Rejoice in the Lord, right? Rejoice in the Lord is exactly what's being said in that catechism, that we should find our joy in the Lord. We should rejoice in the Lord. And what does that mean? It doesn't mean necessarily that there's some attribute of God you pick out and you express joy over that, although that is something we do. We particularly do that in singing hymns, right?
8: Right.
7: We express joyfully our gratitude to God for His character in the hymns that we sing. But I think rejoicing in God is not so much just in who He is, but in the reality of His work in your life. So when you rejoice in the Lord, you're rejoicing in His mercy, you're rejoicing in His grace, you're rejoicing in His wisdom, you're rejoicing in His word. And for me, you're rejoicing in His providence, you're rejoicing in the hand, the invisible hand of God that is ordering the flow of your life. That's when you're enjoying God. You're enjoying the forgiveness that He gives you day in and day out for your sin, the strength of the Spirit who indwells you, all the illumination of the Word of God. This is the source of all of our spiritual joy. So we're going to have a great time in this study we launched today. It's titled Enjoying God. And we're going to do just that. We're going to look at John chapter 5, Jesus' view of the Father, and also Isaiah 6, experiencing the presence of God. We'll examine the relationship we have with God and why we should enjoy Him as our Father and our Redeemer. This study is about putting aside the speculation about what God is like and truly understanding Him from His Word and enjoying His presence. So stay with us.
6: Yes, do stay with us, friend, knowing God deeper so that you can experience the full joy of your salvation. That's what this study will help you do. So let's get to it. Here's John helping make sure you're enjoying God.
9: Jesus knew God better than anybody, better than the theologians who have spared no ink in writing about Him through the centuries, better than the erudite philosophers and thinkers who have voluminous efforts of thought regarding deity, better than the prophets who received their information by revelation, better than the apostles who the same received it by revelation, better than any human source whose mind is limited by the confines of humanness. Jesus knew God better than anybody. And Jesus said, you can trust God. You see, Jesus had spent all of eternity past in the presence of God. There never was a beginning of God, and there never was a beginning of Jesus, and so always they had been together. And in John 1, it says they were proston theon. Jesus was face to face with God. In fact, in his high priestly prayer in John 17, he says, Father, give me back the glory I had with you before the world began. If anybody knows about God, he does. And he says you can trust God with your life. And so I began to think about that. If I really want to know what God is like, then I ought to listen to what Jesus says. And what does Jesus say about God? First of all, he gives us a great presentation of God. A great presentation of God in his words in the Gospels. In John 4:24, he tells us about the nature of God. He says, God is a spirit. In John 17:11, he tells us about the holiness of God. He says, Holy Father. And in John 17:25, he says, Oh, righteous Father. And then Jesus repeatedly tells us about the justice of God. In Matthew 21:33 and following, he tells about a vineyard owner who literally destroyed the wicked husbandman who had ill-treated his servants and his son, and that vineyard owner is God, and he judges sin. In Matthew 22, he tells about a man who refused to wear the wedding garment and was cast into outer darkness. In Matthew 25, he tells us about five foolish virgins who came too late and were left out. In Matthew 25, at the end of the chapter, he even tells us as he dies on the cross that he is dying in effect under the devastation of divine judgment. And so Jesus tells us about the justice of God, about the holiness of God, about the nature of God. In Mark 10:27, he says, with God all things are possible. And so he tells us about the power of God. In Matthew 23:22, he talks about heaven being the place of the throne of God. And thus he teaches us regarding the sovereignty of God. In Mark chapter 6 and verse 4, he says, the Father who sees in secret, and thus he tells us of the omniscience of God. And in Matthew 6:32, he says, your Father knows you have need. And he goes on to tell how if he clothes the grass of the field, he'll clothe you too. And thus he tells us about the care of God. In Matthew 5:45, he says he makes the rain fall on the just and the unjust, and thus he defines the providence of God. If you want to know about God, listen to Jesus. He's known him forever. Jesus taught us the major truths about God then, his nature, his holiness, his justice, his power, his sovereignty, his omniscience, his care, and his providence. But you know something? In all of that, and there's more even to that, we still haven't touched on the main lesson Jesus taught us about God. There is one lesson that supersedes every other lesson he ever gave. There is one title for God that is repeated in the Gospels 189 times. 124 of those times in the Gospel of John alone. And that title for God is simply this, Father. Father. More than anything else, more than any other concept of God, more than any other theme about God, Jesus majored on the fact that he was a father. Father was always Jesus' special way of referring to God. He said, my Father, our Father, your Father, and just plain Father. In fact, do you remember something? The first words Jesus ever utters in the chronology of his life occur in the place of the temple. His parents have begun their journey home. He's only 12. They notice in the entourage that he isn't there. They go back and they say, what are you doing here, son? In effect, you remember what he said? Don't you know I must be about what? My Father's business? Father was ever and always the theme of Jesus' teaching about God. And I believe, people, in that wonderful passage in Luke 2, that you have in the primary confession of Jesus the germ of all his teaching about God. God, more than anything else, is my Father. What did Jesus teach us about the fatherhood of God? Let's go to John chapter 5, verses 17 to 24, and find out. This is the theology of Jesus regarding the fatherhood of God. Concentrate with me on this. Verse 17. Jesus answered them, my Father worketh hitherto, and I work. Stop right there. You want to know what's going on? Jesus just healed a man. Something that he should have been commended for, frankly. But because he had done it on the Sabbath, he was indicted as one who broke the rabbinical tradition. One who broke the law. And because he did this healing on the Sabbath, he had provoked a Jewish reaction. And they literally were manifesting hatred and persecuting him and even plotting his murder. And now Jesus gives them a speech which is meant to justify his healing on the Sabbath. But inherent in that speech where he justifies his healing on the Sabbath is a tremendous statement about God that's introduced in verse 17. And I believe he gives here five great qualities of the Father that become, in my mind, the standard for fatherhood. Listen, God did not get his title of Father from a human analogy. Man gets his definition of Father from God. It's a big difference. God is the Father. And we see five qualities of his fatherhood as the Lord talks about him. Number one, the Father is one with his Son. The Father is one with his Son. Look at it in verse 17. My Father works hitherto, and I work. Now, what's he saying? He's saying God works on the Sabbath, and I work on the Sabbath. I am one with God, so like God, I work even on the Sabbath. Now, this, believe me, people, is an astounding statement in Jewish ears. Listen, in Mark 2:27, Jesus said the Sabbath was made for man. You say, well, now, wait a minute. When God created 6 days, he rested on the seventh. No, he only rested from his creation. If he'd rested, everything he made would have fallen apart. He ended the work of creation. He began the work of sustaining all that he had made. God doesn't need any rest. I just want to encourage you about that. In Isaiah 40:28, it says, the everlasting God, the Lord, the creator of the ends of the earth, faints not, neither is weary. God doesn't have to rest. The rest that he spoke of from creation was to set a pattern for man who needs a day of rest, who needs a day to focus on worshiping him. But Sabbath was made for man, and so God isn't bound by it. And if God wants to heal on the Sabbath, he'll heal. And Jesus, in effect, says, and so will I. And in saying that, he is making himself what? Equal with God. And that's exactly the message they got, verse 18. Therefore, the Jews sought the more to kill him because he not only had broken the Sabbath, but said that God was his Father, making himself what? Equal with God. You want to know something, beloved? It's hard to understand this. But he was equal with God. He was God. One thing true about the Father, he is one with his Son. He is one with his Son. Jesus further emphasizes this in verse 19. Then said Jesus unto them, verily, verily, I say to you, the Son can do nothing of himself, but what he sees the Father do. For whatever things he doeth, these also doeth the Son in the same manner. He says, we're one, we work together. We do things together. The point is this close and intimate communion between the Father and the Son. I think that it's aptly illustrated in the great prayer of our Lord in John 17 and verse 1. These words spoke Jesus, lifted up his eyes to heaven and said, Father, the hour is come. Glorify thy Son, that thy Son also may glorify thee. I have glorified thee on earth. I have finished the work thou hast given me to do. And now, O Father, glorify thou me with thine own self, with the glory which I had with thee before the world was. In verse 21, he prays that they all may be one as thou, Father, art in me and I in thee, that they may be one in us. In other words, over and again, Jesus knew that being a son of God meant that he was one with the Father. There's a second thing here about the Father from Jesus' perspective. Not only is the Father one with the Son, but secondly, the Father loves his Son. Look at it in verse 20. Couldn't be simpler. For the Father loves the Son. Stop right there. Jesus knew the Father loved him. It's a unity of love. And back again to the 17th chapter where Jesus prays again in these words, expressing this tremendous love. He says, I in them, and thou in me, that they may be made perfect in one, that the world may know that thou hast sent me and hast loved them as thou hast loved me. He knew the Father loved him. Verse 26, I have declared unto them thy name and will declare it, that the love with which thou hast loved me may be in them and I in them. Listen, you want to know what Jesus thought about God? He said, God is a father. What does it mean that he's a father, Jesus? It means he's one with his son. What else does it mean? It means that he loves his son. As for God himself, how many times did he say, this is my what? Beloved son. The first and foremost object of the Father's love is the Son. There's a third thought here. The Father blesses the Son. Look at verse 20 again. And showeth him all things that he himself doeth, and he will show him greater works than these. The Father spares nothing for the Son. Shows him everything that he knows, everything that he has, everything that the Son could ever do, and beyond what the Son had even seen in his human experience, God would allow him to see and do. He spared nothing. Nothing. The Father blesses the Son. I suppose that's why Jesus was full of grace and truth, because God gave him not the Spirit by what? By measure. He showed the Son everything, spared nothing. Even the cross had its joys. The Bible says he endured the cross for the joy that was set before him. So the Father is one with his Son. The Father loves his Son. The Father blesses his Son. There's a fourth thought. The Father gives authority to his Son. The Father gives authority to his Son. Verse 21. Look at this. For as the Father raiseth up the dead and giveth them life, even so the Son giveth life to whom he will. For the Father judgeth no man, but hath committed all judgment unto the Son. Listen, you know what he's saying? He is saying equal authority is given to the Son. He will give life. He will bring to pass the judgment. And I believe what he's saying there in verse 21 is both a physical and a spiritual resurrection power. I believe it is the Son who with the Father gives life spiritually. I believe it is the Son with the Father in the end who will give life to physical bodies as they come to the resurrection. And so we see that he is equal in power. He is equal in authority. He is equal in his right to rule and reign and judge. Verse 25 further expresses this. The hour is coming and now is when the dead shall hear the voice of the Son of God, and they that hear shall live. For as the Father hath life in himself, so hath he given to the Son to have life in himself, and hath given him authority to execute judgment, and so forth. And so the Father has given authority to the Son, now watch this, to act in the Father's behalf. To act in the Father's behalf. Tremendous thought. Now listen. The Father is one with his Son. The Father loves his Son. The Father blesses his Son. The Father gives power and authority to his Son. Finally, Jesus says of the Father, and I love this, he honors the Son. He honors the Son. Verse 23. And he calls all the world to that honor, that all men should honor the Son, even as they honor the Father. He that honoreth not the Son honoreth not the Father who hath sent him. And by the way, verse 24 brings the sum of it. He that hears my word and believes on him that sent me hath everlasting life. If you listen to this command to honor the Son, if you kiss the Son, if you embrace the Son, you will be raised to everlasting life. If you do not, you will come into judgment. And so the Father honors the Son. Now let me sum it up. God is a Father from Jesus' perspective, who is one with his Son, who loves his Son, blesses his Son, empowers his Son, and honors his Son. I believe people, but that is probably the most concise theological statement Jesus ever made about the Father. It sums it up so beautifully. How did he see the Father? In those five ways. Say, well, that's nice for him. But after all, we're not deity. I mean, what does that have to do with us? We're not sinless perfection. We're sinful imperfection. We're men, not God. Jesus was God. Jesus even said in John 14, if you have seen me, you have seen the Father. I mean, how does this apply to us? Is God such a father to me as he is to Christ? Is God such a father that he would make me one, that he would love me and bless me and give me power and authority and honor? Is God such a father to me? Listen, Hebrews chapter 2, look at it. Hebrews chapter 2 and verse 11. This is just a tremendous statement. Listen. For both he that sanctifieth. Now, who is the only person in the universe who can sanctify? God. For both he that sanctifieth and they who are sanctified are all of what? One. For which cause he, that is Christ, the Lord, is not ashamed to call them what? Brethren. Is that great? Is God such a father to me that he is to Christ? Yes. Verse 12 says it. Saying, I will declare thy name unto my brothers. In the midst of the church will I sing praise unto thee. Listen to this, people. Jesus sees himself here in this magnificent prophecy of Psalm 22, standing in the assembly of the redeemed and standing with arm in arm the brothers who belong to the family and together raising praise to God. Jesus sees himself as one of us and calls us brothers. Is God such a father to us as he is to Christ? Jesus called us brothers. He called us brothers. In Romans chapter 8, there is yet another word. In verse 14, for as many as are led by the Spirit of God, they are the sons of God. The Spirit himself beareth witness with our spirit that we are the children of God, and if children, then heirs. Heirs of God and what? Joint heirs with Christ. Co-heirs with Christ. Is God such a father to us as he is to Christ? Yes. That's exactly what Paul is saying. That's exactly what the writer of Hebrews is saying. Peter said it this way. Listen to his words. Grace and peace be multiplied unto you through the knowledge of God and of Jesus our Lord. According as his divine power hath given unto us all things that pertain unto life and godliness through the knowledge of him that hath called us to glory and virtue, by which are given unto us exceedingly great and precious promises. Now listen, that by these ye might be partakers of the divine nature. Listen, when you became a Christian, you became a partaker of the divine nature. When you believed in Christ, you became in Christ. When you were saved, you became one with the Lord Jesus. His life is imputed to you. Nevertheless, you live, yet not you, but what? Christ lives in you. God sees you as one with his Son, as one with himself, as the equal recipient of all that his fatherhood and its benediction may mean. When Jesus talks about Father, he isn't just talking for himself. He's talking for you and for me. Let's pray. Thank you, Father. Thank you for the joy that's in our hearts because you ran one day and threw your arms around us when we weren't worthy, when we didn't deserve it. But you loved us anyway. Thank you for being such a father to us that you are to Jesus Christ, for making us one with you, loving us, blessing us, giving us authority and honor. We praise you in Jesus' name. Amen.
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2: 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Well, today we're continuing our series, Living the Truth, a study in 1 Timothy, with a message entitled, Novelty Teachers and Hair Splitters. So let's turn to 1 Timothy chapter 6, verses 3 to 5, as we join Dr. Neufeld now.
3: I wonder if you've met someone who just loves to argue. I'm sure you have, and I hope you're not one of them. But there are people who love to believe that they will have the last word and that the wisdom that pours out of their mouths will finally silence the whole world, who will then gaze with amazement at the words that come from the wisest person who has ever lived. Men and women will travel to where he is and will exclaim, "Oh, the fount of perfect wisdom." And after he's died, people will build a shrine and for generations they will come to adore. And at least so it seems, some surely think about themselves. And for that reason, they inject themselves into every conversation. In just a short order, all the boors and Philistines will discover that every voice should be hushed while they speak. You know, I sometimes, out of sheer entertainment, will listen to a sports radio call-in program. It's fascinating. Because whether your team wins or loses, well, it's of no lasting consequence. But people phone in. Sometimes they're furious at a player who isn't trying hard, or a referee who made a bad call, or a coach who should have been fired months ago, and so on. And some will even go on a rant about a sports commentator who shared an opinion that the caller believes is sheer rubbish, and all the passion around what gets said. Of course, there's the world of politics. Go into any coffee shop and listen as people solve the world's problems. You know, those stupid politicians, why, they don't even know what they're doing. If only I were the king of the country, all problems would soon be ended. And then it's about healthcare, and then it's about the brand of car that you drive, and the gullible people that drive all that junk. Ah, but here's my favorite. It's about a disagreement one person had with another. And then that one person meets with other friends and recounts the argument blow by blow. It was incredible, all the wise things they said and how utterly moronic the other person was. And I'm sure the other person recounts it quite differently. And I hope you hear me. In every one of us is the urge to be right, to show some area where we saw the truth and where everyone else missed it. Did you know that when it comes to theology and talk about God and about what constitutes true faith, that same urge to be altogether wise in knowing, the person who puts everyone else to shame, it's a strong urge indeed. It's hard to confess, as Job did, who said, "Behold, I am of small account. What shall I answer you? I lay my hand on my mouth." You know, William Hendrickson says that the Talmud, that's a Jewish commentary of the Old Testament, has examples of know-it-alls, of novelty teachers and hair splitters. And so the Talmud gives an example of an argument of what's permissible on the Sabbath and what's not. It says someone will ask, "Is it permissible on the Sabbath day to throw away the pits of the dates?" You know, one person will argue that you can throw away the pits if some of the meat of the date still adheres to it. And the other argues the other way. And then comes the question. If we solve the first matter and agree that we can throw the pits away under some circumstances, then where should they be thrown and how must they be thrown? That is, with the hand or to be spit out with a mouth? Of course, that kind of a conversation is rubbish. But for some, it's a debate that delights them. Hendrickson also goes on to say that the name of a Jewish ancestor and then the oral tradition that was associated with that person about what they might have or might not have said was sure to get a vigorous debate going. And well, some of us might roll our eyes and wonder how such silliness could form into a serious debate. But think back to my opening example of sports talk radio and the utter nonsense about the various players and fans and coaches and management and sports commentators and the like. Well, the arguments never end, but I hear people engaging in them with all the vigor of people who must believe that this stuff is even remotely important. You know, it's the argument and the showing that they have clearly bested the other, and that's the fount of wisdom. In our study of 1 Timothy, we've been talking about proper behavior in the house of God. In Paul's second and last letter to Timothy, which is 2 Timothy chapter 2, verse 24, Paul writes that the Lord's servant must not be quarrelsome, but be kind to everyone. God's servants must not be argumentative. But we might wonder how that's even possible. I mean, after all, Paul had sent Timothy to the church in Ephesus to charge some of the leaders in that congregation that they are to cease and desist from teaching a different gospel. We'll come back to that theme today. But if that's what Timothy was to do, we have to imagine that in itself could end up in a number of arguments. Now, in my years of pastoral ministry, it did seem that theological quarrels could be around each corner. You know, if I had to deal with people who claimed that unless baptism was done in the name of Jesus only, it wasn't baptism. You know, they were wrong. And that view was connected to a faulty view of the Trinity and of the data that's found in Acts. But I've also heard arguments on everything from, you know, women's roles in ministry, to sexuality, to which is the right Bible translation to use, to the work of demons, to whether the communion cup should contain only wine or whether, you know, grape juice can substitute, to the doctrine of the Trinity, to what mode of baptism is biblical. My goodness, it would be easy for any Christian pastor to spend the majority of his time trying to argue with one person after another. And yet, says Paul, the Lord's servant must not quarrel. It's not the mark of Christian leadership to be involved in endless debates and arguments and teasing out the nuance of every theological dispute. The Christian church is not and never will be a debating society. If that were the case, we would quickly divide into factions and soon one group would mock the other. Eventually, champions on each side would arise and, you know, one person would be more popular than the next. Well, with that kind of a background, let's get into our text. I'm reading 1 Timothy chapter 6, verses 3 to 5. If anyone teaches a different doctrine and does not agree with the sound words of our Lord Jesus Christ and the teaching that accords with godliness, he's puffed up with conceit and understands nothing. He has an unhealthy craving for controversy and for quarrels about words which produce envy, dissension, slander, evil suspicions, and constant friction between people who are depraved in mind and deprived of the truth, imagining that godliness is a means of gain. Now let's divide our text into three parts. First, let's identify the problem. Second, let's then, behind the problem of false doctrines, is the problem of the person's estimation of himself or herself. And then finally, third, let's talk about the results that would come if we allowed the church to become a debating society. So let's begin at the beginning. Let's identify the problem. Paul's identifying a person who does three things. Number one, they teach a different doctrine. Now, here Paul is using the exact same words that he used when he began the letter. If you go back to 1 Timothy 1 verse 3, we read, "As I urged you when I was going to Macedonia, remain at Ephesus so that you may charge certain persons not to teach any different doctrine." And that word different doctrine is the word that Paul repeats here in chapter 6. Now back when I spoke on 1 Timothy chapter 1, I translated the word as heterodoxy. It's the opposite of orthodoxy. Orthodoxy refers to the one truth that has been laid down. It means correct teaching. Think of it this way. In mathematics, there are, if you will, orthodox or right answers. 2 + 2 = 4. That's the orthodox or the correct answer. In the same way, in the Christian faith, there are orthodox answers. What's the nature of God? What's the nature of Jesus? How is a person to be saved from the just consequences of their sins? What happens at the end of the present age? What's the reason for our existence? You may or may not know this, but there are training tools for new believers called catechisms. It will typically have a series of questions and then will give a series of memorized answers. Often it will then show the new believer where in Scripture those answers are to be found. And the point is this, that the answers are not up for grabs or up for argument or up for debate. The answers are the difference between what's true and what's false. But the idea of a different doctrine, or heterodoxy, is the idea that there can be different answers to the most basic questions of life and faith. And so Paul begins with a warning. If anyone teaches a different doctrine, heterodoxy. So the problem was, number one, if someone teaches heterodoxy, and then we come to number two, If some teach words that do not agree with the sound words of our Lord Jesus. The Greek word for sound is the word that Paul borrowed from medicine. It means healthy, that is, to listen to the words of Jesus and to feed on them, not to argue with them, is spiritual health. And then number three, if someone teaches words that do not accord with godliness. And here the point is that all that is orthodox leads to moral purity. Error, false teaching, arguments about what's true always corrupts morals, the lifestyle, the behavior of believers. I love the expression, the proof is in the pudding. Tell me what is the consequence of any given teaching, and you will learn a great deal about that teaching. That's a key.
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3: Paul has identified the problem. There are those who teach heterodoxy. They did in Paul's day, they still do today. They love creating arguments, and they love confusing the minds of some. They create chaos, and they lead people to not take the words of Jesus seriously, and they lead to unholy patterns of living. That's a problem. But now Paul goes on to say, you should understand that the problem is not with the truth. The truth is plain. God has revealed the truth about Himself, His Word, His Son, His Gospel, His glory, His plan for the consummation of all things. Learning these truths is not about an endless debating society, as some would have it. So where's the problem? And Paul answers, the problem is with the person who is doing the heterodox teaching. Notice that Paul gives an insight into three things that are true of the person who teaches heterodoxy. Number one, that person is puffed up with conceit. Now, the phrase puffed up with conceit is actually just one word in the Greek. It can also be translated as insanely arrogant. Now, on that note, you might remember that Paul warned about this possible attitude. And if you go back to 1 Timothy chapter 3, verse 6, that's a part of a passage in which Paul tells Timothy how to decide who might become an elder. Well, verse 6 says, he must not be a recent convert, or he may become puffed up with conceit and fall into the condemnation of the devil. And I have over years noticed a peculiar danger that has befallen young ministers who in their youth experience a great deal of success. They begin to think, as we say today, that they're all that and a bag of chips on top of it. That is to say, they're overwhelmed with themselves. I must be very important, they say. After all, look at what I've achieved. And so they become self-focused. But this also happens to a false teacher. If the false teacher is only saying what others are saying, well, he attracts very little attention. But if he starts to contradict orthodoxy, others might argue with him, and he becomes the center of attention. And now all eyes are on him, and he likes that. He reasons, I really have something very important to say, for every time I speak, the eyes are directed at me. And that kind of attitude is a narcotic. It's addictive. The person with this character is a person who is self-absorbed, and without the constant attention and even adulation of some, well, they can't exist. Take away from them being at the center of attention, they'll fall into despair. That's the first thing that's true of the person who teaches heterodoxy. Then number two, that person, says Paul, understands nothing. Now, if we're not careful here, we might think that the person that Paul speaks about has either a low IQ or that they're ignorant. But I have found this untrue in a great many of heterodox teachers. Some of them are very intelligent scholars who have an ego problem. And so, what does Paul mean when he says they understand nothing? Well, the Greek word for understand means to have or gain insight. You know, it was the great Christian teacher, Augustine, who said we often misunderstand how insight is gained. We think I must understand in order to believe. But, said Augustine, when it comes to the truths of Scripture, we must first believe in order to understand. First submit the mind to God's superior wisdom, and then having said, Lord, if you say it, I submit to it. And once that process is begun, we gain great insight into the truths that are proclaimed. But when we argue with the truth, deeper insight fails us. And that's exactly the problem with the false teachers. Now, finally, the third thing that's true of the person who teaches heterodoxy is that he is an unhealthy craving for controversy and for quarrels about words. Another way of saying it, he loves word battles. He loves to argue about words. He loves to split hairs. He loves to end up in quarrels. Have you met someone like that? Every word is parsed. You know, I remember some time ago being in a Bible study with a young man who was studying in a seminary. And on one occasion, he gave us his own unique take of what happens to a person after death. He confidently proclaimed that everyone gets a second chance, that there must be a post-death opportunity to come to Christ. You know, people in the group asked him how he got the idea, and then in interesting fashion, he began to take verses of Scripture and twisted them. Now remember, he was in seminary. I mean, what happens when he gets a pulpit? What other different doctrines

0: Now, Jesus once said something very much like that. Matthew 7:15-17. Beware of false prophets who come to you in sheep's clothing, but inwardly are ravenous wolves. You'll recognize them by their fruits. Are grapes gathered from thorn bushes or figs from thistles? So every healthy tree bears good fruit, but the diseased tree bears bad fruit. Now, please see, there is a predictable outcome to the ministry of a false prophet. It always goes in one direction. Take the modern example of liberal theology. Everywhere it has gone, it has been a halfway house out of the church. Once a church becomes liberal, soon it will close its doors. That's always the fruit. But of course, not all false teaching leads to closed doors. Some false teachings grow exponentially, but that too has a certain fruit. It's often self-centeredness, that is, the raising up of human conceit and the denigration of the glory of God. But, says Paul, all heterodox teachers produce at least five fruit. Let's see if we can mention each one. Fruit number one, envy. Of course it does. If the motive for the false teacher is conceit, the fruit will produce envy. It will be a constant fight to stay on top and to be green with envy when others are taking precedent. And it'll be the same with their followers. Conceited teachers produce conceited followers who are anxious to get their day in the sun. And by the way, envy is such a horrible taskmaster. It prevents a person from being truly thankful for what God has given him or her. Envy prevents a person from having delight in the successes of others, and so prevents them from being a loving person. It's a tool of the evil one to destroy joy. Fruit number two, dissension. This naturally follows from envy. A bitter person is quick to quarrel. A bitter person constantly contradicts others. A bitter person is quick to go to war and to protect their own rights. They're easily offended, and they let others know of it quickly. Look into the face of someone who has a great deal of dissension. You won't find joy. Number three, slander. The Greek word is blasphemies, but here blasphemy is not against God. It's profanity against others. Slander is popular because slander is effective. There are even laws which are meant to punish the slanderers. But slanderers destroy businesses and reputations and causes untold harm to the church. It was slander that men used to have Jesus crucified. Slander is a form of murder, and it continues to exist not through outright lies, but through taking a partial truth and then so presenting it to put another person in a negative light. Number four, evil suspicions. It's interesting how one sin builds upon the next. This is the individual who's haunted by what they assume to be the motives of everyone they meet. Why did that person act the way they did? What's the real motive behind that? And what about the time that person said, and you fill in the blank, you know, there's an ulterior motive. And then, what did that gesture mean? A person who has evil suspicions is the person who never assumes the best in someone. They assume the worst. The world of their imaginings. Tell them everyone's out to get them. And so with that attitude, a darkness descends on the soul. Number five. This is not just one word. It gets an entire phrase. Constant friction among people who are depraved in mind and deprived of the truth. See, the idea of friction is the idea of abrasiveness. There's always something in this person that rubs them the wrong way. They may not even know what it is, but it is so. The friction, the abrasiveness, says Paul, is constant. It's like an incurable disease. The symptoms are endemic. They run into the same problem with person after person. You and I have seen it on, you know, the t-shirt that someone wears or the bumper sticker on cars that simply says, "The more people I meet, the more I like my dog." See, I know some people in ministry who have, because of this consistent and continual conflict, taken measures that will prevent people from getting at them. See, the problem is, they don't know the problem is not with the people around them. The problem lies in their own minds. They are, in the end of the day, the victims of the heterodoxy they have taught. They are depraved in mind and deprived of the truth. And so what do we do with heterodox teachers? If we argue with them, we become like them. The answer must be, we abandon them. We need people not involved in novelty or hair splitting, but people who love the truth.
1: Thanks, John, for your message. You know, I'm wondering, would you say that false doctrine is often the culprit when it comes to

0: to controversies within the church?
1: Well, you know, on one hand, you might say not, because, you know, the experience of a lot of people is that, you know, it's about, you know, all sorts of things other than that. But if you really checked behind what actually leads to the controversies, we might find that it's a false understanding of God, false understanding of Scripture, or what obedience entails in our lives. Things like that have a greater role than we might think.
0: Thanks so much, John. And remember to join us again tomorrow as we continue our series, Living the Truth, right here on Back to the Bible Canada, Bible teaching you can trust.

0: What does nearly 70 years of faithful Bible teaching look like? What has God done through this ministry, and where is He leading us next? We recently created a vision and mission booklet to answer exactly those questions. It tells the story of Back to the Bible Canada, its history, its calling, and the future we believe God has set before us. Because this is not simply our mission. We are stewards of something that belongs entirely to Him, and what a privilege it is that He invites us to serve it together. 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It may just deepen your understanding of what God is doing through Back to the Bible Canada and how you can be part of it. 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
2: During my teen years, my neighbors often listened to loud music, whether they wanted to or not. Few things cheer me up quite as fast as music, though. There was a time when I thought it would be my life calling. Steve and Conrad and I started a band called Oasis, long before someone else had that idea. We were pretty good, or at least they were. Looking back, I had no idea that God would use music to save my life. The summer before 10th grade, I had two jobs. The first was cleaning grain bins for a farmer. It lasted one painful 96-hour day. When offered a job hanging drywall, I jumped at it. And why not? We stood on ladders holding 12-foot sheets of gyprock on our heads, groping for a stud to fasten them to, while our necks slowly sank into our bodies. My favorite parts of the job were lunchtime, coffee time, and quitting time. One day, as we drove to the coffee shop, my boss shoved a cassette tape into his dashboard. Fantastic music danced from tinny speakers. I had no idea who was singing, but I loved the music, and the lyrics took me by surprise. Jesus is the one that makes me want to shout the news above the rooftops. It was awesome before we used the term. I had no idea who was singing, but I soon bought their albums and listened day and night, never dreaming I would one day meet their lead singer and hear his eye-popping story of life at the center of what would become the Jesus Revolution. It was the 60s, and along with millions of disillusioned teens, Chuck Girard was searching for God. He believed LSD was the key to spiritual knowledge. Selling all his possessions, he moved to Hawaii, where he dabbled in Eastern philosophies, astrology, the occult, and radical vegetarian diets. Gave up meat, then dairy, then starches, then green leafy vegetables, then ended up in a cave weighing 122 pounds, before deciding to return to the mainland and relaunch his music career. From childhood, Chuck wrote and sang and played the guitar and piano. In high school, he formed a pop group, the Castells, landed a record deal, and scored two top 20 hits. Before long, he found himself sharing stages with some of the biggest acts of the day, Roy Orbison, Jerry Lee Lewis, and the Righteous Brothers, and drinking nonstop for days on end. The Castells disbanded, but Chuck Girard joined the Hondells, recording surfing and hot rod tunes. Their song Little Honda hit number 9 on the Billboard charts, and Chuck's dreams of recording with the Beach Boys and Brian Wilson came true. He told me this. Brian Wilson later said that Chuck sang Brian Wilson better than he did. But Chuck was as empty as a bird's nest in January. He later said, "We often picked up hitchhikers, and they kept inviting us to Calvary Chapel. I didn't expect to find God there. I thought I'd find him on a mountain with a long-haired guru. But Pastor Smith preached about sin and redemption, how Jesus died on the cross and was raised from the dead." Overwhelmed by Jesus' love for him, Girard started to cry. "Tears were all over my face," he later wrote, "but I felt clean. I never heard before how simple it was to just accept Jesus. He was the answer. I asked, and it was given to me. I knocked, and the door was opened to me." Chuck was 26. His spiritual search was over, but the adventure had just begun. "Seek and you will find," Jesus said. "Knock and the door will be opened to you." Next time on Laugh Again, I want to tell you more of Chuck Girard's story and the impact it would have on my life. God bless you, my friend. Go make someone's day.
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1: 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We now conclude tonight's lineup with Prophecy for Today.

A warm welcome to our program, Prophecy for Today, where we study biblical prophecy and its application to our daily life. It's a wonderful day to worship God. I'm William Steves. Let's pray. Dear Heavenly Father, as we come before you today, we rejoice in your grace and mercy to us. You have cleansed us from our sins by the blood of the Lamb. You have called us to righteousness by the work of the Spirit. And you have promised us eternity in the presence of your glory. I pray you would turn our eyes and hearts ever more towards you. And it's in Jesus' name that I come before you today. Amen.

Maranatha, friends, the Lord is coming. Revelation 15, 3 and 4. And they sing the song of Moses, the servant of God, and the song of the Lamb, saying, Great and marvelous are thy works, Lord God Almighty. Just and true are thy ways, thou King of saints. Who shall not fear thee, O Lord, and glorify thy name? For thou only art holy. For all nations shall come and worship before thee, for thy judgments are made manifest. As the judgments of God are poured out on the earth throughout the book of Revelation, we are periodically given glimpses into heaven itself, where we are permitted to see the redeemed throngs worshiping God. Listen again to these words about the workings of our wonderful God. Great and marvelous, just and true. Thou only art holy. All nations shall come worship thee. Our God is a grand and glorious God. There is none like him, there has never been any like him, and there never will be any like God. Today's letter comes from Nova Scotia. Our listener writes, We have been listening to Pastor Rockwood preaching the Word of God for decades now. Even as we get up in years, we are grateful for the faithful preaching of the Word of God. Praise the Lord that the ministry is a blessing to you. Pray with us that we would be able to reach further with the gospel. You're listening to Prophecy for Today. I'm William Steves. The June edition of the Gospel Standard is available upon request. 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

0: And now, the familiar voice of Pastor Perry F. Rockwood, who is at home with the Lord.
1: Shall we pray? Father, we're thankful today that we can close in with God in the name of our Lord Jesus Christ, and we know that God hears and answers prayer. I pray today for those who are sick and aged, sorrowing and lonely. I pray for homes and marriages. We know it is not God's will for that marriage to break up. I pray for those who are not saved, those who hope to be saved or think that maybe they are saved or will be saved. Lord, draw them to thyself this day. I pray in Jesus' name, amen. We're thinking today of the hope for every believer, and that's the coming of our Lord. It is becoming every day more manifest that we are in the midst of the perilous times of 2 Timothy 3, and we need to be occupied with the expectation of his return. I can remember years ago when the return of our Lord was so prominent in the lives of Christians, but at the same time, the world has come in, and today we do not have the reality of the Lord's return that we ought to have. You know, today it just seems that there's so many influences, every association, habit, and practice unsuitable to our Lord has kept us from really shining forth as lights in the midst of this blessed hope which is ours. Yes, today we want to see the return of our Lord as a living hope for every believer right now. My, when you look out today, we see the standard of separation is becoming lower and lower for Christians. Worldliness is on the increase. The saints are permitting themselves associations out of which they have professedly come. So many of us are in danger of falling asleep, even with the doctrine of the hope upon our lips. The time has come when the truth of our Lord's coming needs to be pressed home again. The Lord is at hand, and he desires that his people should be on the watchtower, longing and eagerly waiting for his return. It is high time to awake out of sleep, knowing that our salvation is nearer than when we believed, for yet a little while, and he that shall come will come, and will not tarry. Hebrews 10:37. And Jesus himself said, Luke 12, blessed are those servants whom the Lord, when he cometh, shall find watching. Verily I say unto you, that he shall gird himself and make them to sit down to meat, and will come forth and serve them. Now, we want to say that the coming of the Lord Jesus Christ is the distinctive hope of believers only. And we can look at just about every book of the New Testament to prove that. First, our Lord himself prepared his disciples to maintain, after his departure, the expectation of this return. Matthew 24:45, who then is a faithful and wise servant, whom his Lord hath made ruler over his household, to give them meat in due season? Blessed is that servant whom his Lord, when he cometh, shall find so doing. Verily I say unto you that he shall make him ruler over all his goods. He then proceeds to characterize the evil servant as one who should say, my Lord delayeth his coming. Notice there verse 48, Matthew 24, and indicates the punishment into which that evil servant should fall. Now the next two parables, that of the virgins and that of the talents, teach distinctly the same lesson, and the more forcibly from the fact that the virgins who fell asleep and the servants who received the talents are the same who are dealt with respectively on the Lord's return. The same instruction is found in Mark 13:33. Take ye heed, watch and pray, for ye know not when the time is. For the Son of Man is as a man taking a far journey, who left his house and gave authority to his servants and to every man his work, and commanded the porter to watch. Watch ye therefore, For ye know not when the master of the house cometh, at even, or at midnight, or at the cock crowing, or in the morning, lest coming suddenly he find you sleeping. And what I say unto you, I say unto all, watch! Are you watching for the Lord's return? Friend, if you're really watching, it's going to make a difference in the way you live, the way you walk, the way you dress, the way you talk, and the way you serve the Lord. In the Gospel of St. Luke, the same truth is repeated again. Luke 12:35, he said, therefore, a certain nobleman went into a far country to receive for himself a kingdom and to return. And he called his 10 servants and delivered them 10 pounds and said unto them, occupy till I come. And that's what the Lord wants us to do today. Occupy till I come. Friends, we're here to reach out for souls. Occupying involves prayer for souls, prayer for the power of the Holy Spirit to be manifested. It also involves giving for the Lord's work, that the gospel might go forth. And we want to buy up the time for our Lord. I believe the Lord's coming draweth nigh. I know that time is running out, and what we do for our Lord, we have to do now. Think of it, friends. When you go to be with the Lord, that's the only thing that's going to count. All of the rest of our interests are very little interest in relation to eternity, that we might see multitudes reach with the gospel. We want to go in, and we want to preach the gospel to the lost multitudes of our day. This broadcast is sponsored by the People's Gospel Hour, Halifax, Nova Scotia, Canada, B3J3A1. Our United States address, the People's Gospel Hour, Box 55862, Boston, Massachusetts, 02205. 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
2: Mainly cloudy tonight and scattered showers early this evening. Wind gusting from the south, 30 to 50 kilometers an hour, low of plus 9. Tomorrow, mainly cloudy and some wind, temperature high of 22. And Wednesday, a mix of sun and cloud, scattered showers, high of 21. 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
3: Neil Young's third studio album, After the Gold Rush, is the only album to ever be reviewed by Rolling Stone magazine twice. 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After the Gold Rush then went on to become a massive success, which led Rolling Stone magazine 5 years later to once again review the album, changing their tune and calling it a masterpiece.
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10: Mainly cloudy tonight and scattered showers early this evening. Wind gusting from the south, 30 to 50 kilometers an hour, low of plus 9. Tomorrow, mainly cloudy and some wind, temperature high of 22. And Wednesday, a mix of sun and cloud, scattered showers, high of 21. Find the full forecast at DiscoverMooseJaw.com and stream the radio anywhere and anytime from the Discover Moose Jaw app.
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4: 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Just a few minutes from Avonlea, you'll also find Dunnet Regional Park, a hidden gem for camping, hiking, fishing, golf, and more. 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
3: Mainly cloudy tonight and scattered showers early this evening, wind gusting from the south, 30 to 50 kilometers an hour, low of plus 9. Tomorrow, mainly cloudy and some wind, temperature high of 22. And Wednesday, a mix of sun and cloud, scattered showers, high of 21. Find the full forecast at discovermoosejaw.com and stream the radio anywhere and anytime from the Discover Moose Jaw app.
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2: Did you know the iconic April Wine song, Bad Side of the Moon, is actually an Elton John cover? The song was written and released by John in 1970 as the B-side of the single Border Song. The single was met with success in Canada, reaching number 34, which was Elton John's first chart appearance in any country. 2 years later, it was covered by April Wine for their album On Record. The song became a massive hit in Canada, reaching number 16, and became a staple on classic rock stations across the country. On Record, which was April Wine's second album, went on to become certified gold in Canada.
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8: Mainly cloudy tonight and scattered showers early this evening. Wind gusting from the south, 30 to 50 kilometers an hour. Low of plus 9. Tomorrow, mainly cloudy and some wind. Temperature high of 22. And Wednesday, a mix of sun and cloud, scattered showers. High of 21. Find the full forecast at discovermoosejaw.com and stream the radio anywhere and anytime from the Discover Moose Jaw app.
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1: Hey, it's David from the Fraternal Order of Eagles. I just wanted to let everybody know we're having a lock party on June 27th. Starts at noon, goes till 11 p.m. We're having two bands. The first band is Too Easy, going from 2 p.m. to 6 p.m. Our second band is Breakdown, going from 7 to 11 p.m. We have a cover charge of $10, and we're looking to sign up some new members down there, so we hope to see you all there. Taking place at 561 Home Street West in the parking lot.
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3: Now for a quick trip to the town affectionately referred to as Dog River. Rollo, Saskatchewan is located along the Sioux Line, also known as the infamous Chicago Connection. The growing community is located just 30 minutes southeast of Moose Jaw. The community played host to the cast and crew of the popular TV show Corner Gas over the course of 6 seasons. The set was dismantled and the show concluded filming in 2009. The final set piece was the famed grain elevator, donning the fictional town name. In November of 2021, the structure burned to the ground. While the physical reminders of the show may be a distant memory, the heart and soul of the community remain.
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0: ever feel like you're the last one to know what's going on? Your neighbors talking about a festival, your coworkers buzzing about some new bylaw, and you're over here wondering what day it is. 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
1: Now, your Discover Moose Jaw weather.
2: Mainly cloudy tonight and scattered showers early this evening. Wind gusting from the south, 30 to 50 kilometers an hour. Low of plus 9. Tomorrow, mainly cloudy and some wind. Temperature high of 22. And Wednesday, a mix of sun and cloud, scattered showers. High of 21. Find the full forecast at DiscoverMooseJaw.com and stream the radio anywhere and anytime from the Discover Moose Jaw app.
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1: Mainly cloudy tonight and scattered showers early this evening. Wind gusting from the south, 30 to 50 kilometers an hour, low of plus 9. Tomorrow, mainly cloudy and some wind, temperature high of 22. And Wednesday, a mix of sun and cloud, scattered showers, high of 21. Find the full forecast at discovermoosejaw.com and stream the radio anywhere and anytime from the Discover Moose Jaw app.
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1: Mainly cloudy tonight and scattered showers early this evening. Wind gusting from the south, 30 to 50 kilometers an hour, low of plus 9. Tomorrow, mainly cloudy and some wind, temperature high of 22. And Wednesday, a mix of sun and cloud, scattered showers, high of 21. 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
1: It's Courtney Fielder, and we're joined with our very first nominee for Her Voice, the one and only Jenna Murdoch. Last year alone, too, you had a bit of a bigger role that you took part in when it came to Homestand.
2: Yeah, I did. I think every year, just because we have such a good group every year, I think everyone takes on a bigger role. They're like, oh, sure, I'll do this and I'll do that. So yeah, we all chip in the best we can. Of course, it is a group of volunteers, so we all are working on this as hard as we can. But yeah, I definitely took on a little bit of a bigger role to help out, and I loved it, though. I absolutely love it. It's quick, it's fun, it's fast, and you're not bored.
1: Now we want to hear from you. Do you know a woman whose story deserves to be told? Someone making an impact in big ways or quiet ones? Nominate her for Her Voice by visiting Discover Moose Jaw and help us spotlight the voices shaping our community.
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4: Mainly cloudy tonight and scattered showers early this evening. Wind gusting from the south, 30 to 50 kilometers an hour. Low of plus 9. Tomorrow, mainly cloudy and some wind. Temperature high of 22. And Wednesday, a mix of sun and cloud, scattered showers. High of 21. 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
2: Mainly cloudy today. Wind gusting from the south, 30 kilometers an hour. High of 22. Tonight, partly cloudy. Wind from the south, 30 kilometers an hour. Low of plus 10. And tomorrow, a mix of sun and cloud and some scattered showers. High of 21. 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
1: Mainly cloudy today. Wind gusting from the south, 30 kilometers an hour. High of 22. Tonight, partly cloudy. Wind from the south, 30 kilometers an hour. Low of plus 10. And tomorrow, a mix of sun and cloud and some scattered showers. High of 21. 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
1: Mainly cloudy today, wind gusting from the south, 30 kilometers an hour. High of 22. Tonight, partly cloudy. Wind from the south, 30 kilometers an hour. Low of plus 10. And tomorrow, a mix of sun and cloud and some scattered showers. High of 21. Find the full forecast at discovermoosejaw.com and stream the radio anywhere and anytime from the Discover Moose Jaw app.
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4: The Beatles' Hey Jude was the longest song to hit number one in the U.S. in rock history. Chiming in at 7 minutes and 7 seconds, the song remained number one on the charts for 9 weeks. Don McLean's American Pie was released 3 years later, and while the song's runtime is longer, it was shortened for radio play, where it sat at number one for 4 weeks. Guns N' Roses' November Rain is the current record holder for the longest song to sit at number one on the charts, with the final cut sitting at 8 minutes and 57 seconds.
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6: Mainly cloudy today. Wind gusting from the south, 30 kilometers an hour. High of 22. Tonight, partly cloudy. Wind from the south, 30 kilometers an hour. Low of plus 10. And tomorrow, a mix of sun and cloud and some scattered showers. High of 21. Find the full forecast at discovermoosejaw.com and stream the radio anywhere and anytime from the Discover Moose Jaw app.
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1: Mainly cloudy today. Wind gusting from the south, 30 kilometers an hour. High of 22. Tonight, partly cloudy. Wind from the south, 30 kilometers an hour. Low of plus 10. And tomorrow, a mix of sun and cloud and some scattered showers. High of 21. Find the full forecast at discovermoosejaw.com and stream the radio anywhere and anytime from the Discover Moose Jaw app.
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3: The Beatles' eighth studio album, Sgt. Pepper's Lonely Hearts Club Band, was released May 26, 1967. 3 days later, Paul McCartney and George Harrison went to a Jimi Hendrix concert, where Hendrix covered the title track, learning and mastering the full song in 3 days. It was the first time the song had been played live in front of an audience by any band. Not knowing two of the four Beatles were in attendance, Hendrix added his own flair to the song and ultimately threw his guitar out of tune. Hendrix then turned to the audience to ask if anyone could help him retune his sixth string. And who emerged from the audience to help? Cream's Eric Clapton.
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7: Mainly cloudy today. Wind gusting from the south, 30 kilometers an hour. High of 22. Tonight, partly cloudy. Wind from the south, 30 kilometers an hour. Low of plus 10. And tomorrow, a mix of sun and cloud and some scattered showers. High of 21. 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
1: Cloudy with a chance of rain and a high of 21 today. In the DiscoverMooseJaw.com newsroom, I'm J.D. Houghton. Gas prices in Moose Jaw dropped over the weekend, but an industry analyst says the relief at the pumps may be short-lived. Patrick DeHaan, a petroleum analyst with Gas Buddy, said recent price decreases were linked to developments in trade negotiations involving the United States and Iran.
2: No exception in Moose Jaw. Gas prices averaging 169.9, down 13 cents a liter here from a week ago. But we may see prices go right back up here over the next couple of days, as it appears like a deal's not going to happen. Iran is walking away after new Israeli attacks on Lebanon.
1: Last week, the average price of gasoline in Moose Jaw was 182.9 cents per liter. Provincially, the average price as of yesterday was 169.3 cents per liter, down 8.1 cents per liter from the previous week. More than 100 anglers took to the waters of Lake Diefenbaker last weekend for the annual Highway 19 Walleye Classic, with organizers calling it a successful weekend of fishing. Jason Norris, chairman of the Walleye Classic Committee, said favorable weather conditions and strong fishing helped make the two-day event a success.
3: The fish were biting. There was no real big ones. Most of the teams, except for two, caught their limits each day. The weights for the overall tournament were up going into Sunday morning. From Saturday, there was 6 pounds of difference between first and 35th place. Everybody had a chance at it on Sunday there for a while.
1: The team of Perry Pugh and Troy Robinson captured first place and the $10,800 prize with a combined weight of 48.76 pounds. You can read more about the classic in our story on DiscoverMooseJaw.com. The Moose Jaw District Food Bank is introducing a new eligibility review process as it works to manage growing demand for services. The changes come after the organization saw monthly visits climb from roughly 300 to more than 1,200 over the past 4 years. Executive Director Jason Moore says the food bank had to make difficult decisions to remain sustainable.
4: One of those things that we've had to do was decrease the number of visits that our food bank allows per client each month from 2 to 1, and that was devastating.
1: The new review process will help determine the level of support each household receives, with some clients potentially qualifying for additional visits based on need. The City of Moose Jaw is reaffirming its support for the Canadian Forces Snowbirds and 15 Wing following recent announcements about the future of the aerobatic team. Discover Moose Jaw's TJ England has the details.
5: City Council has unanimously approved a motion asking the federal government to clarify the timeline for replacement aircraft and to minimize any gap between the retirement of the current fleet and the arrival of a new one. Mayor James Murdoch says the Snowbirds have been part of the community for 55 years, bringing cultural, economic, and historical value to the city. Council says it will continue working with federal and provincial partners while promoting Moose Jaw's aviation infrastructure, strategic location, and long-standing relationship with the Royal Canadian Air Force. For Discover Moose Jaw News, I'm TJ England.
1: And Moose Jaw City Council has given its support to a proposed commercial development in West Park. Councillors unanimously passed a motion to move ahead with public consultation and the preparation of bylaw changes for the project. Councillor Dawn Looning said she wasn't surprised by the rezoning.
6: I swear I remember that when West Park came on board in 2007, it was going to be mixed use. Single residential, multi-residential, commercial, all that stuff. So I was kind of surprised to see that this area wasn't already zoned that way.
1: The proposal would allow commercial development on land along 9th Avenue Northwest in the city's West Park area.
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1: For the first time this season, the Moose Jaw Miller Express will tangle with the Weyburn Beavers. They welcome the Beavers to Ross Wells Park tonight with first pitch at 7:05. Elsewhere in the province, Saskatchewan is in Regina and Swift Current hosts the Medicine Hat Mavericks. In case you missed it, the Moose Jaw U15A Ice brought home a gold medal from the Shane Amundson tournament last weekend. They went a perfect 5-0 during the weekend. A couple of minor baseball teams are in action tonight as the 18U AAA Canucks are in Estevan, battling the Southeast Twins, while the 15U AAAs are in Regina taking on the White Sox. The Saskatchewan Hockey Hall of Fame induction dinner is coming to the Temple Garden Center on June 19th. 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The NHL Stanley Cup Final gets rolling tonight between the Vegas Golden Knights and the Carolina Hurricanes down in Raleigh, North Carolina. Puck drop is scheduled for 6 o'clock local time. And the Blue Jays are in Atlanta tonight to kick off a 3-game series against the Braves. We want your local sports scores and stories. 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Mainly cloudy today with a high of 21 degrees, chance of rain and winds out of the south at 30. More clouds tonight with 30K southwest winds and a low of 9. Tomorrow a mix of sun and cloud, chance of showers, west winds at 20 and a high of 20. Sunny and 25 on Thursday, a high of 29 and sunny on Friday, and to kickstart your weekend, sunny and 31 on Saturday. Find the full forecast at discovermoosejaw.com and stream the radio anywhere and anytime from the Discover Moose Jaw app.
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0: Music that makes you feel good from Bruce Springsteen. This is Saskatchewan's best music. I am Rob Kearney, and I'm ready to roll. How about you? Coming up today, Gone Fishing. Fishing derby's a big deal these days, and big money was up the grabs this past weekend at the Highway 19 Walleye Classic. I'll share that story with you. Her Voice, presented by CCAN on Golden West Radio. We're celebrating the women in the communities we serve, recognizing their contributions, leadership, innovation, more on Her Voice on the way today. The question yesterday, did you try to use those reusable bags with the store's logo on them? Like when you shop at the co-op, do you prefer to use bags you bought at the co-op? We got some feedback yesterday. I'll share. Western Canadian Baseball League, we've got your scores and a preview of tonight's action. Stanley Cup playoffs, the final starts tonight. Carolina and Vegas. Blue Jays had Monday off in preparation to take on the best team in the majors starting tonight. Now we'll play the music from Fleetwood Mac, John Fogerty, BTO, and more. 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This is Tuesday, June the 2nd, 2026. And today's a great day to be alive.
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Randy Bachman and Burton Cummings on their Taking It Back tour with a Guess Who These Days, and they finished with that one the other night in a 19-song set list when they played Scotiabank Arena in Toronto. Tonight, the Guess Who are playing in London, Ontario. Then they play Winnipeg on the 5th and June the 6th. This coming Saturday, they're in Saskatoon at SaskTel Center. Tickets still available at theguesswho.com. Good morning, I'm Rob Carney. So yesterday, the question of the day was about shopping bags. And I got thinking about this on Sunday. I needed to go get some stuff at the dollar store, so the Dollar Tree was handy. We got a number of dollar stores in Moose Jaw, but I went to the Dollar Tree. It's a nice place. And I didn't have a bag in the truck. I had done some grocery shopping a few days before. All the bags were unloaded in the house, and they were still at the house.

0: it. Does anyone think that Walmart would get offended by a customer shopping with a giant tiger bag? That's silly. Lighten up, George. Today on the Rob Carney in the Morning Facebook page, you'll see a poster for Her Voice presented by CCAN. We're celebrating women in the communities we serve. More on Her Voice coming up before 7 o'clock. 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
2: 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And over 100 anglers took to Lake Diefenbaker last weekend for the Highway 19 Walleye Classic. 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
2: Some cloud coverage today with a chance of rain, south winds at 30 and a high of 21. Partly cloudy tonight with a low of 9 and 30K south winds. And a mix of sun and cloud tomorrow with a high of 20 and some winds out of the west at 20. Find the full forecast at discovermoosejaw.com and stream the radio anywhere and anytime from the Discover Moose Jaw app.
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0: You know, if you go through my closet, you'll find blue jeans that are sizes 32, 34, 36, 38. You might even find one that's 40. Now, if I gain weight, I'm in trouble. However, if I were to lose weight over the course of the next several years, I'd be forever in blue jeans. That's a good plan. A classic from Neil Diamond. 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
1: Cloudy with a chance of rain and a high of 21 degrees today. 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Houghton. Lake Diefenbaker near Elba was filled with anglers over the weekend as the Highway 19 Walleye Classic took place. The team of Perry Pugh and Troy Robinson captured first place and the $10,800 prize with a combined weight of 48.76 pounds. Jason Norris, chairman of the Walleye Classic Committee, said that anglers were appreciative of the effort put in organizing the event.
2: There wasn't one negative thing that was said to us about it. I was even getting hugs from a couple of the anglers. It's like, thank you very much for putting this on. You know, those guys, they really appreciate everything that you do for them, and we appreciate them too.
1: A total of 55 teams representing 110 anglers participated in the two-day event. Read more about the classic in our story on DiscoverMooseJaw.com. Residents may want to fill their tanks sooner rather than later, as gas prices are expected to increase over the coming days. In the last week, fuel prices saw a 13-cent decrease to an average of 169.9 cents per liter, as trade negotiations were ongoing with the United States and Iran. According to Gas Buddy Petroleum analyst Patrick DeHaan, those discussions went south and prices are expected to increase.
3: Iran is walking away after new Israeli attacks on Lebanon. Iran is saying it's no longer going to negotiate and it's going to keep the strait closed. So oil prices jumping this morning on the news of, no deal. And oil prices, at least at this moment, jumping by about 7.5%.
1: Earlier this year, the closure of the Strait of Hormuz contributed to a spike in global oil prices. Moose Jaw City Council is seeking more information about the future of the Snowbirds while reaffirming its support for the Squadron and 15 Wing. Discover Moose Jaw's TJ England has all the details.
4: Council has approved a motion supporting continued federal investment in national defense while requesting details on the procurement and operational deployment of replacement Snowbirds aircraft. The city is also asking Ottawa to reduce any operational gap between fleets. During a recent trip to the CANSEC Defense and Security Trade Show in Ottawa, Mayor James Murdoch met with federal representatives and industry leaders to promote Moose Jaw as a nationally significant aviation hub and highlighted the importance of maintaining a strong federal presence in the community. For Discover Moose Jaw News, I'm TJ England.
1: A proposed commercial district in West Park is moving forward after receiving unanimous support from Moose Jaw City Council. The approval allows administration to begin the public notice process and draft the necessary official community plan and zoning bylaw amendments. City Planner Raquel Winarchuk told council the development would provide new services for West Park and surrounding neighborhoods.
5: The development is expected to serve West Park residents and may also attract residents from the nearby Sunningdale and VLA neighborhoods.
1: The proposal will return to council at a future date for further consideration. And changes are underway at the Moose Jaw District Food Bank as staff work to meet increasing community needs. The organization has reduced its standard access from 2 visits per month to 1 while introducing a household review process. Executive Director Jason Moore says food banks are being asked to do more than they were originally designed for.
6: Food banks were never meant to be an assistance program. We were always an emergency service program. But as we see food insecurity rise like this, it starts to push us into that category.
1: Moore says the organization is now focused on finding sustainable ways to continue serving vulnerable residents into the future.
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1: For the first time this season, the Moose Jaw Miller Express will tangle with the Weyburn Beavers. They welcome the Beavers to Ross Wells Park tonight with first pitch at 7:05. Elsewhere in the province, Saskatchewan is in Regina and Swift Current hosts the Medicine Hat Mavericks. In case you missed it, the Moose Jaw U15A Ice brought home a gold medal from the Shane Amundsen tournament last weekend. They went a perfect 5-0 during the weekend. A couple of minor baseball teams are in action tonight as the 18U AAA Canucks are in Estevan battling the Southeast Twins while the 15U AAAs are in Regina taking on the White Sox. The Saskatchewan Hockey Hall of Fame induction dinners come into the Temple Garden Center on June 19th. 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You can find the full list of inductees in our story on discovermoosejaw.com. The NHL Stanley Cup Final gets rolling tonight between the Vegas Golden Knights and the Carolina Hurricanes down in Raleigh, North Carolina. Puck drop is scheduled for 6 o'clock local time. And the Blue Jays are in Atlanta tonight to kick off a 3-game series against the Braves. We want your local sports scores and stories. 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
1: Mainly cloudy today with a high of 21 degrees, chance of rain and winds out of the south at 30. More clouds tonight with 30K southwest winds and a low of 9. Tomorrow, a mix of sun and cloud, chance of showers, west winds at 20 and a high of 20. Sunny and 25 on Thursday, a high of 29 and sunny on Friday, and to kickstart your weekend, sunny and 31 on Saturday. 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

0: Beach Boys, waking you up on Tuesday morning. Hi there, I'm Rob Carney. Hey, have you heard about this?
1: The strength of our community comes from the people who shape it. We're celebrating women who make our community brighter every day. Her Voice, putting the focus on local women leading with innovation, purpose, and heart. Hear their voices. See their impact. Meet the women helping our community thrive. Her Voice.
0: Presented by CCAN on Golden West Radio. We're celebrating the women in the communities we serve across the province, recognizing their contributions, their leadership, their innovation. Jenna Murdoch is one of those people, a dynamic young woman born and raised in Moose Jaw and is involved in a number of community organizations and projects, taking the lead on a number of those.
2: Just mom and dad, I think just the people that you surround yourself with. I have really good friends within the community that are just always helpful, hopeful, and just want the best for Moose Jaw, which I think is what this is all about at the end of the day for me. And it's just a really good, started with mom and dad. My dad and mom always taught us, me and my sister, you have to help out. You have to do what you can within your community. So we just always were born and in that environment. And then just as I kind of transitioned through life and I got going, did my university, came back and kind of just realized, okay, like there is something really special about Moose Jaw. I absolutely love it.
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4: Those traveling east on Highway 1 may notice some single lane traffic and reduced speeds as highway crews conduct scrub sealing work. The work area runs from 2 kilometers west of Calum Road to 2 kilometers east of Highway 641. Here in Moose Jaw, we've got some closures on the zero block of Fairford Street East, the 500 block of Aminica Street West, and on Ross Crescent and Caribou Street East around Roswells Park. Fuel prices are on their way down to an average of $1.69.9 per liter this morning, but are expected to jump up. If you see something on the road, you can call or text us at 306-693-8000 and let us know.
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4: A chance of rain today with a few clouds, south winds at 30 and a high of 21. Partly cloudy tonight with a low of 9 and southwest winds at 30 kilometers an hour. And a chance of showers tomorrow with a high of 20 degrees and westerly winds at 20. Find the full forecast at discovermoosejaw.com and stream the radio anywhere and anytime from the Discover Moose Jaw app.
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0: Trooper on Saskatchewan's best music, one for the money. That's what it was at the Highway 19 Walleye Classic on Lake Diefenbaker on the weekend. The team of Perry Pugh and Troy Robinson captured the first place trophy and a paycheck of $10,800. Fishing's a big deal. 55 teams participated. 110 anglers took part. We'll have more on that big fishing derby coming up after 7 o'clock. Keep it here on Saskatchewan's Best Music.
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6: It's Courtney Fielder, and we're joined with our very first nominee for Her Voice, the one and only Jenna Murdoch. And you're also doing stuff, too, with the Moose Jaw Humane Society, helping them out with their capital campaign.
7: I am, yeah. 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We are, of course, building our new shelter. It's going to start September 2027. 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I love the energy there. I love the community, and of course, I love the animals.
6: Now we want to hear from you. 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
0: with Gino Vannelli and a great old song from his Black Cars album released back in 1984. Just a motion away.

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1: Cloudy with a chance of rain and a high of 21 today. In the DiscoverMooseJaw.com newsroom, I'm J.D. Houghton. Gas prices in Moose Jaw dropped over the weekend, but an industry analyst says the relief at the pumps may be short-lived. Patrick DeHaan, a petroleum analyst with Gas Buddy, said recent price decreases were linked to developments in trade negotiations involving the United States and Iran.
2: No exception in Moose Jaw. Gas prices averaging 169.9, down 13 cents a liter here from a week ago. But we may see prices go right back up here over the next couple of days as it appears like a deal's not going to happen. Iran is walking away after new Israeli attacks on Lebanon.
1: Last week, the average price of gasoline in Moose Jaw was 182.9 cents per liter. Provincially, the average price as of yesterday was 169.3 cents per liter, down 8.1 cents per liter from the previous week. More than 100 anglers took to the waters of Lake Diefenbaker last weekend for the annual Highway 19 Walleye Classic, with organizers calling it a successful weekend of fishing. Jason Norris, chairman of the Walleye Classic Committee, said favorable weather conditions and strong fishing helped make the two-day event a success.
3: The fish were biting. There was no real big ones. Most of the teams, except for two, caught their limits each day. The weights for the overall tournament were up going into Sunday morning. From Saturday, there was 6 pounds of difference between first and 35th place. Everybody had a chance at it on Sunday there for a while.
1: The team of Perry Pugh and Troy Robinson captured first place and the $10,800 prize with a combined weight of 48.76 pounds. You can read more about the classic in our story on DiscoverMooseJaw.com. The Moose Jaw District Food Bank is introducing a new eligibility review process as it works to manage growing demand for services. The changes come after the organization saw monthly visits climb from roughly 300 to more than 1,200 over the past 4 years. Executive Director Jason Moore says the food bank had to make difficult decisions to remain sustainable.
4: One of those things that we've had to do was decrease the number of visits that our food bank allows per client each month from 2 to 1, and that was devastating.
1: The new review process will help determine the level of support each household receives, with some clients potentially qualifying for additional visits based on need. The City of Moose Jaw is reaffirming its support for the Canadian Forces Snowbirds and 15 Wing following recent announcements about the future of the aerobatic team. Discover Moose Jaw's TJ England has the details.
5: City Council has unanimously approved a motion asking the federal government to clarify the timeline for replacement aircraft and to minimize any gap between the retirement of the current fleet and the arrival of a new one. Mayor James Murdoch says the Snowbirds have been part of the community for 55 years, bringing cultural, economic, and historical value to the city. Council says it will continue working with federal and provincial partners while promoting Moose Jaw's aviation infrastructure, strategic location, and long-standing relationship with the Royal Canadian Air Force. For Discover Moose Jaw News, I'm TJ England.
1: And Moose Jaw City Council has given its support to a proposed commercial development in West Park. Councillors unanimously passed a motion to move ahead with public consultation and the preparation of bylaw changes for the project. Councillor Dawn Looning said she wasn't surprised by the rezoning.
6: I swear I remember that when West Park came on board in 2007, it was going to be mixed use. Single residential, multi-residential, commercial, all that stuff. So I was kind of surprised to see that this area wasn't already zoned that way.
1: The proposal would allow commercial development on land along 9th Avenue Northwest in the city's West Park area.
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1: For the first time this season, the Moose Jaw Miller Express will tangle with the Weyburn Beavers. They welcome the Beavers to Ross Wells Park tonight with first pitch at 7:05. Elsewhere in the province, Saskatchewan is in Regina and Swift Current hosts the Medicine Hat Mavericks. In case you missed it, the Moose Jaw U15A Ice brought home a gold medal from the Shane Amundson tournament last weekend. They went a perfect 5-0 during the weekend. A couple of minor baseball teams are in action tonight as the 18U AAA Canucks are in Estevan battling the Southeast Twins, while the 15U AAAs are in Regina taking on the White Sox. The Saskatchewan Hockey Hall of Fame induction dinner is coming to the Temple Garden Center on June 19th. 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The NHL Stanley Cup Final gets rolling tonight between the Vegas Golden Knights and the Carolina Hurricanes down in Raleigh, North Carolina. Puck drop is scheduled for 6 o'clock local time. And the Blue Jays are in Atlanta tonight to kick off a 3-game series against the Braves. We want your local sports scores and stories. 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
1: Mainly cloudy today with a high of 21 degrees, chance of rain and winds out of the south at 30. More clouds tonight with 30K southwest winds and a low of 9. Tomorrow, a mix of sun and cloud, chance of showers, west winds at 20 and a high of 20. Sunny and 25 on Thursday, a high of 29 and sunny on Friday, and to kickstart your weekend, sunny and 31 on Saturday. Find the full forecast at discovermoosejaw.com and stream the radio anywhere and anytime from the Discover Moose Jaw app.
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0: Classic hits, you hear them on Saskatchewan's best music. Hi there, I'm Rob Carney. Fishing season underway with a bang at Lake Diefenbaker. The Highway 19 Walleye Classic took place on the weekend, and the team of Perry Pugh and Troy Robinson finished first. $10,800 is what they took home, plus the championship trophy, right? Jason Norrish chairs the Walleye Classic Committee.
1: The fish were biting. There was no real big ones, but the weights overall, they were all, most of the teams, I'm guessing, except for two, caught their limits each day. And their overall slot rates and slot fish were huge. So, you know, the weights for the overall tournament were up. I mean, going into Sunday morning from Saturday, there was 6 pounds of difference between first and 35th place.
0: Now that's a fishing derby right there. More fishing derbies on the way across the province, including the Moose Jaw Wildlife Federation Walleye Challenge coming up this weekend, this coming Saturday. All the details on the community events section on discovermoosejaw.com this morning, if you care to check it out this weekend.
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0: finish here for Streetheart. Yeah, baby, good morning. I'm Rob Carney. I think it was about this time yesterday we were talking about the lottery and checking out the numbers. And what I missed yesterday, I learned a little later in the day that a Moose Jaw guy won big recently, $100,000. And I know him, not real well, so he won't be helping me out, but he's a really nice guy. Todd Bowes, first person in Saskatchewan to win the new $100,000 Lotto Max prize category, which was introduced in the April 21st draw. Pretty cool. $100,000. He says he's going to use the winnings for some home renos and help out the kids. Those kids better be nice to you, Bozy.
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2: Gas recently fell within the city, but a petroleum expert says that we may see prices spike in the coming days. And over 100 anglers took to Lake Diefenbaker last weekend for the Highway 19 Walleye Classic. 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
2: Some cloud coverage today with a chance of rain, south winds at 30 and a high of 21. Partly cloudy tonight with a low of 9 and 30K south winds. And a mix of sun and cloud tomorrow with a high of 20 and some winds out of the west at 20. Find the full forecast at discovermoosejaw.com and stream the radio anywhere and anytime from the Discover Moose Jaw app.
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1: Cloudy with a chance of rain and a high of 21 degrees today. In the DiscoverMooseJaw.com newsroom, I'm J.D. Houghton. Lake Diefenbaker near Elbow was filled with anglers over the weekend as the Highway 19 Walleye Classic took place. The team of Perry Pugh and Troy Robinson captured first place and the $10,800 prize with a combined weight of 48.76 pounds. Jason Norris, chairman of the Walleye Classic Committee, said that anglers were appreciative of the effort put in organizing the event.
2: There wasn't one negative thing that was said to us about it. I was even getting hugs from a couple of the anglers. It's like, thank you very much for putting this on. You know, those guys, they really appreciate everything that you do for them, and we appreciate them too.
1: A total of 55 teams representing 110 anglers participated in the two-day event. Read more about the classic in our story on DiscoverMooseJaw.com. Residents may want to fill their tank sooner rather than later, as gas prices are expected to increase over the coming days. In the last week, fuel prices saw a 13-cent decrease to an average of 169.9 cents per liter, as trade negotiations were ongoing with the United States and Iran. According to Gas Buddy petroleum analyst Patrick DeHaan, those discussions went south and prices are expected to increase.
3: Iran is walking away after new Israeli attacks on Lebanon. Iran is saying it's no longer going to negotiate and it's going to keep the strait closed. So oil prices jumping this morning on the news of, no deal. And oil prices, at least at this moment, jumping by about 7.5%.
1: Earlier this year, the closure of the Strait of Hormuz contributed to a spike in global oil prices. Moose Jaw City Council is seeking more information about the future of the Snowbirds while reaffirming its support for the Squadron and 15 Wing. Discover Moose Jaw's TJ England has all the details.
4: Council has approved a motion supporting continued federal investment in national defense while requesting details on the procurement and operational deployment of replacement Snowbirds aircraft. The city is also asking Ottawa to reduce any operational gap between fleets. During a recent trip to the CANSEC Defense and Security Trade Show in Ottawa, Mayor James Murdoch met with federal representatives and industry leaders to promote Moose Jaw as a nationally significant aviation hub and highlighted the importance of maintaining a strong federal presence in the community. For Discover Moose Jaw News, I'm TJ England.
1: A proposed commercial district in West Park is moving forward after receiving unanimous support from Moose Jaw City Council. The approval allows administration to begin the public notice process and draft the necessary official community plan and zoning bylaw amendments. City Planner Raquel Winarchuk told council the development would provide new services for West Park and surrounding neighborhoods.
5: The development is expected to serve West Park residents and may also attract residents from the nearby Sunningdale and VLA neighborhoods.
1: The proposal will return to council at a future date for further consideration. And changes are underway at the Moose Jaw District Food Bank as staff work to meet increasing community needs. The organization has reduced its standard access from 2 visits per month to 1 while introducing a household review process. Executive Director Jason Moore says food banks are being asked to do more than they were originally designed for.
6: Food banks were never meant to be an assistance program. We were always an emergency service program. But as we see food insecurity rise like this, it starts to push us into that category.
1: Moore says the organization is now focused on finding sustainable ways to continue serving vulnerable residents into the future.
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1: For the first time this season, the Moose Jaw Miller Express will tangle with the Weyburn Beavers. They welcome the Beavers to Ross Wells Park tonight with first pitch at 7:05. Elsewhere in the province, Saskatchewan is in Regina and Swift Current hosts the Medicine Hat Mavericks. In case you missed it, the Moose Jaw U15A Ice brought home a gold medal from the Shane Amundson tournament last weekend. They went a perfect 5-0 during the weekend. A couple of minor baseball teams are in action tonight as the 18U AAA Canucks are in Estevan, battling the Southeast Twins, while the 15U AAAs are in Regina taking on the White Sox. The Saskatchewan Hockey Hall of Fame induction dinner is coming to the Temple Garden Center on June 19th. 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You can find the full list of inductees in our story on discovermoosejaw.com. The NHL Stanley Cup Final gets rolling tonight between the Vegas Golden Knights and the Carolina Hurricanes down in Raleigh, North Carolina. Puck drop is scheduled for 6 o'clock local time. And the Blue Jays are in Atlanta tonight to kick off a 3-game series against the Braves. We want your local sports scores and stories. 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
1: Mainly cloudy today with a high of 21 degrees, chance of rain and winds out of the south at 30. More clouds tonight with 30K southwest winds and a low of 9. Tomorrow, a mix of sun and cloud, chance of showers, west winds at 20 and a high of 20. Sunny and 25 on Thursday, a high of 29 and sunny on Friday, and to kickstart your weekend, sunny and 31 on Saturday. 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

0: Sir Elton John. Royalty on Saskatchewan's best music. Top of the morning to you. I'm Rob Carney. Let's check the scoreboard, shall we? Western Canadian Baseball League action tonight. All five Saskatchewan-based teams will be in action. Moose Jaw Miller Express hosting the Weyburn Beavers. The defending champion Regina Red Sox will play host to the Saskatoon Berries. And the Swift Current 57s will welcome the Medicine Hat Mavericks. There's a game scheduled for tonight that has already been postponed between Sylvan Lake and the Energy City Cactus Rats. Heavy rain in the Sylvan Lake area yesterday, and it continues to rain there today. So we're going to have some games to make up. A number of games were postponed on the weekend as well. Major League Baseball, the Blue Jays had Monday off to get set to take on the best team in the majors. They start a new series against the Braves in Atlanta tonight. The Braves, the first team, the only team in the major leagues right now with 40 wins on the season. So the Jays will be in tough this evening. That game starts at 5:15 with the first pitch, and it'll be on Golden West Radio, of course. CJYM 1330 Rosetown, CFYM 1210 Kindersley, and AM 1190 Weyburn. And the Stanley Cup Final begins in Raleigh, North Carolina tonight with our Carolina Hurricanes hosting the Vegas Golden Knights. The coaches and managers and a number of players were made available to the media yesterday in advance of the Stanley Cup Final, including Vegas coach John Tortorella and Vegas general manager Kelly McCrimmon. Here's a little bit of what happened.
1: John, this for you. 2026 has been a heck of a year for you so far. You had the Olympics, you had this opportunity. I wonder if you could just express a little bit what this year has been like for you in hockey so far.
2: Yeah, you know what, Danny? I just don't want to go into me. I'd just rather talk about the team. I'll tell you this. I've been very fortunate to have the opportunities I have had. But we're getting ready for the finals here. That's where I'd like to go as far as answering questions.
3: Same row, JF.
4: Hi, John. I'm just curious. The Hurricanes won against Montreal in 5 Eastern Final. You know the coach in Montreal pretty well, Martin Saint-Louis. Have you shared any tactical point of view with him?
2: And I have not talked to Marty. We've texted. I have not talked to Marty.
4: But about Marty, how impressed are you to see the road that he's taking as a young head coach?
2: Yeah, again, we're getting ready for the finals here. The nostalgia and all that stuff, I'm not going there. Marty's a hell of a coach, hell of a person, very good friend of mine. I'd just rather talk about the game itself coming up here.
5: Right side, front row, Danny.
6: Kelly, going into the year, there was
7: afraid to ask John?
6: No.
0: Afraid to ask John? Yeah, because you're getting nothing out of him. Exactly. Vegas Golden Knights and Carolina Hurricanes. Tonight, game time, our time, 6 o'clock.
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15: A chance of rain today with a few clouds, south winds at 30 and a high of 21. Partly cloudy tonight with a low of 9 and southwest winds at 30 kilometers an hour. And a chance of showers tomorrow with a high of 20 degrees and westerly winds at 20. Find the full forecast at discovermoosejaw.com and stream the radio anywhere and anytime from the Discover Moose Jaw app.
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0: A rock and roll classic on Saskatchewan's best music. Good morning, I'm Rob Carney. Have you heard about this yet?
2: The strength of our community comes from the people who shape it. 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Her Voice. 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
0: 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In fact, at Swift Current Online, you can read about three female firefighters who are making their mark in the RM of Swift Current Fire Department. Balancing training, teamwork, and community commitment, Joni Hoffer, Cecilia Barrington, and Skylar Dixon Price are featured on Her Voice at Swift Current Online today. Skylar says the firefighting community really comes together in Southwest Saskatchewan, and that makes a big difference.
3: I would say, like, the fire community, there's always people around that are more than willing to help you. Like, the surrounding community, say, like, Gull Lake and Shaunavon and Herbert and that shit, like, we're accompanying them sometimes, and they're more than happy to have us, and there's no battles between anybody. Everyone just respectfully enjoys each other's presence.
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9: It's time for school news with the Prairie South School Division and Holy Trinity Catholic School Division. I'm Callum McAnally, and no need to pack a lunch for students at Lindale School today, as it's the school-wide barbecue. A free barbecue for all staff and students. Pride Week is underway at Peacock Collegiate with activities taking place in the lounge at noon. Today is Wear the Rainbow. Spring football camp is also underway at Peacock, happening from 3:45 to 5:45 at Jim Arnott Field. Today at Central Collegiate, their science fair is taking place in the gym. At Cornerstone Christian School, entries are now open for Artist of the Year. Those in grades 7 to 12 can submit their artwork by June 5th, and it will be displayed throughout the month of June. And Ecole Palliser Heights is hosting their Spring Family Dance for grades 5 to 8 students on Thursday from 6 to 8:30. Admission is $5, and snacks will be available for purchase. And that's your school news with the Prairie South School Division and Holy Trinity Catholic School Division.
10: Rob Carney in the morning.
0: As the story goes, Bryan Adams had a female voice in mind to go along with his on this song, and he wanted Sheryl Crow. He contacted her, but she never got back to him. And then he just happened to run into Mel C from the Spice Girls in a hotel lobby one day and said, we should do something together. She said, I'd like that. He said, I've got one for you. It's this one. When you're gone, Saskatchewan's best music.

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1: Cloudy with a chance of rain and a high of 21 today. In the DiscoverMooseJaw.com newsroom, I'm J.D. Houghton. Gas prices in Moose Jaw dropped over the weekend, but an industry analyst says the relief at the pumps may be short-lived. Patrick DeHaan, a petroleum analyst with Gas Buddy, said recent price decreases were linked to developments in trade negotiations involving the United States and Iran.
2: No exception in Moose Jaw. Gas prices averaging 169.9, down 13 cents a liter here from a week ago. But we may see prices go right back up here over the next couple of days, as it appears like a deal's not going to happen. Iran is walking away after new Israeli attacks on Lebanon.
1: Last week, the average price of gasoline in Moose Jaw was 182.9 cents per liter. Provincially, the average price as of yesterday was 169.3 cents per liter, down 8.1 cents per liter from the previous week. More than 100 anglers took to the waters of Lake Diefenbaker last weekend for the annual Highway 19 Walleye Classic, with organizers calling it a successful weekend of fishing. Jason Norris, chairman of the Walleye Classic Committee, said favorable weather conditions and strong fishing helped make the two-day event a success.
3: The fish were biting. There was no real big ones. Most of the teams, except for two, caught their limits each day. The weights for the overall tournament were up. Going into Sunday morning from Saturday, there was 6 pounds of difference between first and 35th place. Everybody had a chance at it on Sunday there for a while.
1: The team of Perry Pugh and Troy Robinson captured first place and the $10,800 prize with a combined weight of 48.76 pounds. You can read more about the classic in our story on discovermoosejaw.com. The Moose Jaw District Food Bank is introducing a new eligibility review process as it works to manage growing demand for services. The changes come after the organization saw monthly visits climb from roughly 300 to more than 1,200 over the past 4 years. Executive Director Jason Moore says the food bank had to make difficult decisions to remain sustainable.
4: One of those things that we have had to do was decrease the number of visits that our food bank allows per client each month from 2 to 1, and that was devastating.
1: The new review process will help determine the level of support each household receives, with some clients potentially qualifying for additional visits based on need. The City of Moose Jaw is reaffirming its support for the Canadian Forces Snowbirds and 15 Wing following recent announcements about the future of the aerobatic team. Discover Moose Jaw's TJ England has the details.
5: City Council has unanimously approved a motion asking the federal government to clarify the timeline for replacement aircraft and to minimize any gap between the retirement of the current fleet and the arrival of a new one. Mayor James Murdoch says the Snowbirds have been part of the community for 55 years, bringing cultural, economic, and historical value to the city. Council says it will continue working with federal and provincial partners while promoting Moose Jaw's aviation infrastructure, strategic location, and long-standing relationship with the Royal Canadian Air Force. For Discover Moose Jaw News, I'm TJ England.
1: And Moose Jaw City Council has given its support to a proposed commercial development in West Park. Councillors unanimously passed a motion to move ahead with public consultation and the preparation of bylaw changes for the project. Councillor Dawn Looning said she wasn't surprised by the rezoning.
6: I swear I remember that when West Park came on board in 2007, it was going to be mixed use, single residential, multi-residential, commercial, all that stuff. So I was kind of surprised to see that this area wasn't already zoned that way.
1: The proposal would allow commercial development on land along 9th Avenue Northwest in the city's West Park area.
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7: One of the key indicators to follow if you're looking to assess the economic health of a community or a region is building permits. Investment in structures can be something of a barometer or a litmus test for the economy's underlying strength. People and organizations willing or capable of making major long-term investments are signaling their belief in the area's future. Also, capital and investment flows are a potent engine for growth. Construction requires large labor volumes, for example, that in turn is supported by the service sector, such as retail, food service, and so on. Well, the latest building permit numbers are from March, and they show Saskatchewan was up quite strongly, posting the third highest increase in the country. But it was not evenly distributed, particularly between the two major cities. Saskatoon and region are claiming the lion's share of this new urban development. A year ago, the value of building permits issued in the Saskatoon region totaled $40 million more than in Regina. And by March of this year, that spread had widened to more than $110 million. I'm Paul Martin.
8: 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Carpooling to the left? If potholes and rough roads have shaken up your suspension, book a wheel alignment today at Cal Tire, Canada's tire experts.
1: For the first time this season, the Moose Jaw Miller Express will tangle with the Weyburn Beavers. They welcome the Beavers to Ross Wells Park tonight with first pitch at 7:05. Elsewhere in the province, Saskatchewan is in Regina and Swift Current hosts the Medicine Hat Mavericks. In case you missed it, the Moose Jaw U15A Ice brought home a gold medal from the Shane Amundson tournament last weekend. They went a perfect 5-0 during the weekend. A couple of minor baseball teams are in action tonight as the 18U AAA Canucks are in Estevan battling the Southeast Twins, while the 15U AAAs are in Regina taking on the White Sox. The Saskatchewan Hockey Hall of Fame induction dinner is coming to the Temple Garden Center on June 19th. 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The NHL Stanley Cup Final gets rolling tonight between the Vegas Golden Knights and the Carolina Hurricanes down in Raleigh, North Carolina. Puck drop is scheduled for 6 o'clock local time. And the Blue Jays are in Atlanta tonight to kick off a 3-game series against the Braves. 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
1: Mainly cloudy today with a high of 21 degrees. Chance of rain and winds out of the south at 30. More clouds tonight with 30K southwest winds and a low of 9. Tomorrow, a mix of sun and cloud. Chance of showers. West winds at 20 and a high of 20. Sunny and 25 on Thursday. A high of 29 and sunny on Friday. And to kickstart your weekend, sunny and 31 on Saturday. 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

0: The Cars, Saskatchewan's best music of Tuesday morning. I'm Rob Carney. Looks like another good day for spring seeding if you're still after that. And a lot of people in central Saskatchewan are still getting after that. I had a chance to talk to John Marcott from Parrish and Heimbecker yesterday. Tell us about spring seeding season. What we've been getting from the farms that we've been visiting is that most local area farms are pretty close to wrapping it up, if not wrapped up already. But spring seeding delayed in a number of other areas across the province. Certainly a challenging spring, John.
1: Yeah, no, absolutely. Yeah. The freezing that was happening that lasted so long, then to go to plus 30, everybody got it in real super quick. I know our friends up at Quill Lake and that kind of area, I think they're approaching close to 50% now. But there's a lot of area that's underwater, roads still wrecked to get to the fields and stuff like that. So, but they're coming along. It'll go quick with this weather keeping coming. I think they got a couple inches here this weekend again, which doesn't help, but it'll all come.
0: Yeah, the west side of the province got quite a bit of rain up around Kindersley over the weekend, and quite a bit of rain falling in the southwest corner where they need it, so that's good.
1: Absolutely, yeah, absolutely. That wind, that hot wind was drying stuff out pretty good.
0: Yeah, for sure. So now once we get the crop seeded, what's your focus turned to at P&H?
1: Well, hopefully spraying. This wind isn't giving us a great opportunity to get there, but I know a lot of people are gearing up to get out there. Because it was freezing so much, there's a lot of burn off that was skipped. So now we're trying to make up for it here in the in crop. So hopefully we get a period here where we can get at her.
0: And with seeding being delayed in some sections of the province, a number of producers are concerned about crop insurance seeding deadlines. There's more on that story today in the Ag News section of your local Golden West website.
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0: This is a City of Moose Jaw Notorious News update. 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
5: Some cloud coverage today with a chance of rain, south winds at 30 and a high of 21. Partly cloudy tonight with a low of 9 and 30K south winds. And a mix of sun and cloud tomorrow with a high of 20 and some winds out of the west at 20. Find the full forecast at discovermoosejaw.com and stream the radio anywhere and anytime from the Discover Moose Jaw app.
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0: Thousands of Saskatchewanians will be listening to those golden tones this Saturday night when Burton Cummings and Randy Backman bring the Taking It Back Guess Who Tour to Saskatoon Sastel Center. 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I'm Rob Carney. Tuesday it is. Twitter Tuesday on the Daily Commentary coming up. 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
0: It's Tuesday, Twitter Tuesday on the Daily Commentary. Here's a funny girl I follow who shares first date idea. Sit in a Walmart parking lot and predict who won't put their shopping cart away. I like this. Life tip. Don't let your food get cold worrying about what's on the other people's plates. This guy tweets, I went downstairs to get my charger. I came back up with a bowl of ice cream and no charger.

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1: Cloudy with a chance of rain and a high of 21 degrees today. In the DiscoverMooseJaw.com newsroom, I'm J.D. Houghton. Lake Diefenbaker near Elbow was filled with anglers over the weekend as the Highway 19 Walleye Classic took place. The team of Perry Pugh and Troy Robinson captured first place and the $10,800 prize with a combined weight of 48.76 pounds. Jason Norris, chairman of the Walleye Classic Committee, said that anglers were appreciative of the effort put in organizing the event.
2: There wasn't one negative thing that was said to us about it. I was even getting hugs from a couple of the anglers. It's like, thank you very much for putting this on. You know, those guys, they really appreciate everything that you do for them, and we appreciate them too.
1: A total of 55 teams representing 110 anglers participated in the two-day event. Read more about the classic in our story on DiscoverMooseJaw.com. Residents may want to fill their tanks sooner rather than later, as gas prices are expected to increase over the coming days. In the last week, fuel prices saw a 13-cent decrease to an average of 169.9 cents per liter, as trade negotiations were ongoing with the United States and Iran. According to Gas Buddy Petroleum analyst Patrick DeHaan, those discussions went south and prices are expected to increase.
3: Iran is walking away after new Israeli attacks on Lebanon. Iran is saying it's no longer going to negotiate and it's going to keep the strait closed. So oil prices jumping this morning on the news of, no deal. And oil prices, at least at this moment, jumping by about 7.5%.
1: Earlier this year, the closure of the Strait of Hormuz contributed to a spike in global oil prices. Moose Jaw City Council is seeking more information about the future of the Snowbirds while reaffirming its support for the Squadron and 15 Wing. Discover Moose Jaw's TJ England has all the details.
4: Council has approved a motion supporting continued federal investment in national defense while requesting details on the procurement and operational deployment of replacement Snowbirds aircraft. The city is also asking Ottawa to reduce any operational gap between fleets. During a recent trip to the CANSEC Defense and Security Trade Show in Ottawa, Mayor James Murdoch met with federal representatives and industry leaders to promote Moose Jaw as a nationally significant aviation hub and highlighted the importance of maintaining a strong federal presence in the community. For Discover Moose Jaw News, I'm TJ England.
1: A proposed commercial district in West Park is moving forward after receiving unanimous support from Moose Jaw City Council. The approval allows administration to begin the public notice process and draft the necessary official community plan and zoning bylaw amendments. City Planner Raquel Winarchuk told council the development would provide new services for West Park and surrounding neighborhoods.
5: The development is expected to serve West Park residents and may also attract residents from the nearby Sunningdale and VLA neighborhoods.
1: The proposal will return to council at a future date for further consideration. And changes are underway at the Moose Jaw District Food Bank as staff work to meet increasing community needs. The organization has reduced its standard access from 2 visits per month to 1 while introducing a household review process. Executive Director Jason Moore says food banks are being asked to do more than they were originally designed for.
6: Food banks were never meant to be an assistance program. We were always an emergency service program. But as we see food insecurity rise like this, it starts to push us into that category.
1: Moore says the organization is now focused on finding sustainable ways to continue serving vulnerable residents into the future.
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1: For the first time this season, the Moose Jaw Miller Express will tangle with the Weyburn Beavers. They welcome the Beavers to Ross Wells Park tonight with first pitch at 7:05. Elsewhere in the province, Saskatchewan is in Regina and Swift Current hosts the Medicine Hat Mavericks. In case you missed it, the Moose Jaw U15A Ice brought home a gold medal from the Shane Amundsen tournament last weekend. They went a perfect 5-0 during the weekend. A couple of minor baseball teams are in action tonight as the 18U AAA Canucks are in Estevan battling the Southeast Twins, while the 15U AAAs are in Regina taking on the White Sox. The Saskatchewan Hockey Hall of Fame induction dinner is coming to the Temple Garden Center on June 19th. 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You can find the full list of inductees in our story on discovermoosejaw.com. The NHL Stanley Cup Final gets rolling tonight between the Vegas Golden Knights and the Carolina Hurricanes down in Raleigh, North Carolina. Puck drop is scheduled for 6 o'clock local time. And the Blue Jays are in Atlanta tonight to kick off a 3-game series against the Braves. We want your local sports scores and stories. 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
7: The cool, wet weather is causing flooding problems in some areas of the prairies, especially Alberta. but the rain is a welcome sight in areas battling fires. It's a busy fire season already across the prairies. Manitoba's fire situation report page shows as of Sunday night, there were 21 fires burning, with 7 listed as out of control. The latest numbers in Saskatchewan show 12 fires burning, with 3 listed as out of control, the largest of which is the Lobstick Fire north of Duck Lake, which now covers over 19,000 hectares. In Alberta, there are 25 active wildfires, with 3 listed as out of control in the Grand Prairie and high-level forest areas. Along with people being evacuated, livestock must also be evacuated. To learn more about the situation, contact your provincial livestock association. For Golden West, I'm Glendalee Allen Vossler.
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1: Mainly cloudy today with a high of 21 degrees, chance of rain and winds out of the south at 30. More clouds tonight with 30K southwest winds and a low of 9. Tomorrow, a mix of sun and cloud, chance of showers, west winds at 20 and a high of 20. Sunny and 25 on Thursday, a high of 29 and sunny on Friday, and to kickstart your weekend, sunny and 31 on Saturday. 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

0: Bonnie Tyler. A total eclipse of the heart. Classic hits on Saskatchewan's Best Music. I'm Rob Carney. Here's a life tip for you. Gas prices have been trending downward in Saskatchewan over the course of the last week to 10 days. However, we talked to Patrick DeHaan from Gas Buddy yesterday, and he says, yeah, might want to fill up sooner rather than later. He's expecting fuel prices may be on the rise as early as today and probably tomorrow because, and I quote, Iran is walking away after new Israeli attacks on Lebanon. Iran is no longer willing to negotiate and is going to keep the strait closed, so we'll be right back to square one, unquote. So if you got room in the gas tank, fill her up today.
1: It's dinner time. 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
0: We're down to two teams in the race for the Stanley Cup and the local race for the Discover Moose Jaw Cup. It all comes down to Bobby's Place versus Canadian Tire. The Bobby's Place Carolina Hurricanes hosting the Canadian Tire Vegas Golden Knights tonight. Game one of the Stanley Cup Final. It's a best of seven, of course. Who do you like? I don't really care, actually. But I am cheering for Brett Howden, the former Moose Jaw Warrior star, who's been having a heck of a playoff run with the Golden Knights. And I kind of like the way Mitch Marner's been playing for the Golden Knights after he got a raw deal in Toronto, you know? So maybe I'm pulling for the Golden Knights. But I like that Rod Brind'Amour, too, the head coach of the Hurricanes. Game one tonight. 6 o'clock our time. The Canadian Tire, Vegas Golden Knights, and the Bobby's Place, Carolina Hurricanes.
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0: 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Doucette, Saskatchewan Space Music. I'm Rob Carney. 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
0: It's the birthday and anniversary book for Evans Florist in downtown Moose Jaw, creating beautiful memories for 107 years. Babies to tell you about. Lizette and Levi Fuentes. A Moose Jaw had a baby boy. May the 20th, 7 pounds, 9 ounces. Dawson and Zach Wakeford. A Moose Jaw. Congratulations on your baby girl. May 22nd. And Tessa and Ashton Hawkins of Regina came to Moose Jaw to have their baby boy on May the 23rd. Congratulations to you two. Okay, happy birthday to my favorite sister, Shauna Sinclair. Love from Kelly, Dave, Michael, and Liam. CHAV, good morning.
5: Hi. Yes. Can I put a birthday in for today?
0: Sure. Whose birthday is it?
5: It's Cindy Mohart, and she's 62, from Kevin and Juanita.
0: Okay. And you're Juanita?
5: I am Juanita.
0: Okay. Happy anniversary to Luke and Donna Cleave. Wishing you many more from Pauline Punto. Happy birthday, Andrea Hancock. Cheers to 62 years of incredible you. Have a wonderful day from Jolie. Birthday greetings for Andrea, also coming from the team and all your friends at Citizens All. Happy retirement to my friend Robin Newens, who was a nurse for 37 years and is retiring today. I want her to feel the love today. She's been delivering babies for all those years. Wishing her all the best from Susanna in Davidson. Congratulations, Robin. Happy 79th birthday to Mom, Jean Folk. Love from Jerry and the kids. Happy 62nd anniversary to Bernie and Elaine Shane. Love from Barb. Happy birthday to our daughter, Michelle. Have a wonderful day. Love from Mom. Oh, it says my daughter, Michelle. Have a wonderful day. Love from Mom. Happy 72nd birthday to Dave Hutchison, a.k.a. Hutch, from Moon and Franny. And happy National Bubba Day to Bubba, working at Great West Auto. There's a story there, Bubba, I'm sure. Beautiful Teleflora party bouquet of flowers from Evans Florist in downtown Moose Jaw today for Cindy Mohart. Congratulations, Cindy. Thanks to Juanita, you get the flowers from Evans. Have a great day.

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1: Cloudy with a chance of rain and a high of 21 today. In the DiscoverMooseJaw.com newsroom, I'm J.D. Houghton. Gas prices in Moose Jaw dropped over the weekend, but an industry analyst says the relief at the pumps may be short-lived. Patrick DeHaan, a petroleum analyst with Gas Buddy, said recent price decreases were linked to developments in trade negotiations involving the United States and Iran.
2: No exception in Moose Jaw. Gas prices averaging 169.9, down 13 cents a liter here from a week ago. But we may see prices go right back up here over the next couple of days, as it appears like a deal's not going to happen. Iran is walking away after new Israeli attacks on Lebanon.
1: Last week, the average price of gasoline in Moose Jaw was 182.9 cents per liter. Provincially, the average price as of yesterday was 169.3 cents per liter, down 8.1 cents per liter from the previous week. More than 100 anglers took to the waters of Lake Diefenbaker last weekend for the annual Highway 19 Walleye Classic, with organizers calling it a successful weekend of fishing. Jason Norris, chairman of the Walleye Classic Committee, said favorable weather conditions and strong fishing helped make the two-day event a success.
3: The fish were biting. There was no real big ones. Most of the teams, except for two, caught their limits each day. The weights for the overall tournament were up going into Sunday morning. From Saturday, there was 6 pounds of difference between first and 35th place. Everybody had a chance at it on Sunday there for a while.
1: The team of Perry Pugh and Troy Robinson captured first place and the $10,800 prize with a combined weight of 48.76 pounds. You can read more about the classic in our story on discovermoosejaw.com. The Moose Jaw District Food Bank is introducing a new eligibility review process as it works to manage growing demand for services. The changes come after the organization saw monthly visits climb from roughly 300 to more than 1,200 over the past 4 years. Executive Director Jason Moore says the food bank had to make difficult decisions to remain sustainable.
4: One of those things that we've had to do was decrease the number of visits that our food bank allows per client each month from 2 to 1, and that was devastating.
1: The new review process will help determine the level of support each household receives, with some clients potentially qualifying for additional visits based on need. The City of Moose Jaw is reaffirming its support for the Canadian Forces Snowbirds and 15 Wing following recent announcements about the future of the aerobatic team. Discover Moose Jaw's TJ England has the details.
5: City Council has unanimously approved a motion asking the federal government to clarify the timeline for replacement aircraft and to minimize any gap between the retirement of the current fleet and the arrival of a new one. Mayor James Murdoch says the Snowbirds have been part of the community for 55 years, bringing cultural, economic, and historical value to the city. Council says it will continue working with federal and provincial partners while promoting Moose Jaw's aviation infrastructure, strategic location, and long-standing relationship with the Royal Canadian Air Force. For Discover Moose Jaw News, I'm TJ England.
1: And Moose Jaw City Council has given its support to a proposed commercial development in West Park. Councillors unanimously passed a motion to move ahead with public consultation and the preparation of bylaw changes for the project. Councillor Dawn Looning said she wasn't surprised by the rezoning.
6: I swear I remember that when West Park came on board in 2007, it was going to be mixed use, single residential, multi-residential, commercial, all that stuff. So I was kind of surprised to see that this area wasn't already zoned that way.
1: The proposal would allow commercial development on land along 9th Avenue Northwest in the city's West Park area.
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1: For the first time this season, the Moose Jaw Miller Express will tangle with the Weyburn Beavers. They welcome the Beavers to Ross Wells Park tonight with first pitch at 7:05. Elsewhere in the province, Saskatchewan is in Regina and Swift Current hosts the Medicine Hat Mavericks. In case you missed it, the Moose Jaw U15A Ice brought home a gold medal from the Shane Amundsen tournament last weekend. They went a perfect 5-0 during the weekend. A couple of minor baseball teams are in action tonight as the 18U AAA Canucks are in Estevan battling the Southeast Twins, while the 15U AAAs are in Regina taking on the White Sox. The Saskatchewan Hockey Hall of Fame induction dinner is coming to the Temple Garden Center on June 19th. 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The NHL Stanley Cup Final gets rolling tonight between the Vegas Golden Knights and the Carolina Hurricanes down in Raleigh, North Carolina. Puck drop is scheduled for 6 o'clock local time. And the Blue Jays are in Atlanta tonight to kick off a 3-game series against the Braves. We want your local sports scores and stories. 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
1: Mainly cloudy today with a high of 21 degrees, chance of rain and winds out of the south at 30. More clouds tonight with 30K southwest winds and a low of 9. Tomorrow, a mix of sun and cloud, chance of showers, west winds at 20 and a high of 20. Sunny and 25 on Thursday, a high of 29 and sunny on Friday, and to kickstart your weekend, sunny and 31 on Saturday. Find the full forecast at discovermoosejaw.com and stream the radio anywhere and anytime from the Discover Moose Jaw app.
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0: was a hat trick song for Billy Joel. It was his third number one hit from back in 1989. We Didn't Start the Fire. The others, Tell Her About It from 1983. The first, It's Still Rock and Roll to Me from 1980. Good morning, I'm Rob Carney. This is Saskatchewan's Best Music. 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Natasha Weeb standing by for a chat. 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It's the Waymazing Race. Tell us this story. It's fun, and it's a fundraiser as well, right?
1: Absolutely, yeah. So it's one of the many things leading up to our Weyburn Communathon in October, which is a telethon that supports local charities in Weyburn. And this is just kind of a fun extension of that. It's the second Waymazing race that we've ever done. We're heading into our 45th annual Communathon. So it's basically a TV series that airs on Access TV here locally that kind of pits four local teams, including the city of Weyburn and our councillors and our mayor. And it's basically like the Amazing Race. We see them do challenges and compete to win the kind of competition show that it is. And the finale airs during the telethon as one of those performances.

0: event, which is huge. That you're going to see a lot of ways to understand more about the kind of the local industry going on around here. There's some really impressive people coming. They're going to have speeches. There's going to be meals. There's going to be, of course, it coincides with this amazing rodeo event. It's a match bronc riding. It's one of the only kind of professional match bronc ridings that happens in the province. So it's very exciting. And we're really looking forward to it and hoping a lot of people come out and we can see all that traffic to Weyburn.
1: Right on. Yeah, it's not all business. There's a lot of fun to be had at the Oil and Gas Show, from what I understand.
0: 100%.
1: Awesome. And the Western Canadian Baseball League season is underway. The Weyburn Beavers getting it going last week, just like all the other teams. And a very special game this past Friday that you attended, the Rural Roots game. Tell me about that.
0: Absolutely. So, of course, this is the second time the WCBL has held this event. This year, we saw the Saskatoon Berries and the Weyburn Beavers in Carnduff having a little WCBL action coming to a smaller community. It was so much fun. The ballpark was packed, despite it was a pretty windy day, but people were there. It was fantastic. We got to check out this really amazing small-town ballpark. People were hyped. It was really exciting. Unfortunately, we did see our Beavers lose 18-0, which is a pretty tough margin, I will say. But it kind of made up for it just in you know, after a winter off, you really do start to miss that, you know, small-town baseball atmosphere. And that Rural Roots game was absolutely that. And, I mean, the Beavers redeemed themselves, getting their first win of the season in Saskatoon over the weekend. So, all in all, great weekend, great event.
1: And the Beavers are in action tonight, as a matter of fact, taking on the Miller Express in Moose Jaw.
0: Yeah, definitely make sure to keep it friendly.
1: Natasha, thanks very much for the visit. Have a great day.
0: Yeah, thank you. You as well.
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9: Some cloud coverage today with a chance of rain. South winds at 30 and a high of 21. Partly cloudy tonight with a low of 9 and 30K south winds. And a mix of sun and cloud tomorrow with a high of 20 and some winds out of

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0: classic Canadian rock. 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It's Saskatchewan's best music. 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
3: The Animals' House of the Rising Sun is an iconic hit, the first number one to come from Britain that wasn't by the Beatles, and a song widely regarded as one of the greatest rock songs of all time. While the song is definitely a cover, no one actually knows who wrote it. The song was first recorded in 1933, but was sung by coal miners as early as 1905. Even before that, it's believed the base of the song could have been written as early as the 16th or 17th century. While the origins of the song remain a mystery, the Animals were able to bring it to number one on the charts in Canada, the US, and the UK. And Bob Dylan has said it's what influenced him to go electric the very next year.
2: This has been another rock and roll history lesson brought to you by
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0: music that makes it feel good. From Blind Melon, Saskatchewan's best music, I'm Rob Kearney. Hey, if you're listening to CJYM 1330 Rosetown, you should know the village of Milden has sent out a public notice. If you do not receive or fill out a census form, you're invited to go to the village office tomorrow from 4 till 6 p.m., where enumerators will be available to help you fill one out. The village of Milden receives municipal funding and grants based on population data gathered from the census, so it's important that you fill out your forms. Everyone needs to complete a 2026 census. And matter of fact, it's against the law. If you don't, you could be in some trouble. You could be fined. And they don't want to lose any money for the community in Milden. All the details on the Village of Milden Facebook page today. Have a terrific Tuesday. I'll see you tomorrow.
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1: Cloudy with a chance of rain and a high of 21 degrees today. In the DiscoverMooseJaw.com newsroom, I'm J.D. Houghton. Lake Diefenbaker near Elbow was filled with anglers over the weekend as the Highway 19 Walleye Classic took place. The team of Perry Pugh and Troy Robinson captured first place and the $10,800 prize with a combined weight of 48.76 pounds. Jason Norris, chairman of the Walleye Classic Committee, said that anglers were appreciative of the effort put in organizing the events.
2: There wasn't one negative thing that was said to us about it. I was even getting hugs from a couple of the anglers. It's like, thank you very much for putting this on. You know, those guys, they really appreciate everything that you do for them, and we appreciate them too.
1: A total of 55 teams representing 110 anglers participated in the two-day event. Read more about the classic in our story on DiscoverMooseJaw.com. Residents may want to fill their tanks sooner rather than later, as gas prices are expected to increase over the coming days. In the last week, fuel prices saw a 13-cent decrease to an average of 169.9 cents per liter, as trade negotiations were ongoing with the United States and Iran. According to Gas Buddy Petroleum analyst Patrick DeHaan, those discussions went south and prices are expected to increase.
3: Iran is walking away after new Israeli attacks on Lebanon. Iran is saying it's no longer going to negotiate and it's going to keep the strait closed. So oil prices jumping this morning on the news of, no deal. And oil prices, at least at this moment, jumping by about 7.5%.
1: Earlier this year, the closure of the Strait of Hormuz contributed to a spike in global oil prices. Moose Jaw City Council is seeking more information about the future of the Snowbirds while reaffirming its support for the Squadron and 15 Wing. Discover Moose Jaw's TJ England has all the details.
4: Council has approved a motion supporting continued federal investment in national defense while requesting details on the procurement and operational deployment of replacement Snowbirds aircraft. The city is also asking Ottawa to reduce any operational gap between fleets. During a recent trip to the CANSEC Defense and Security Trade Show in Ottawa, Mayor James Murdoch met with federal representatives and industry leaders to promote Moose Jaw as a nationally significant aviation hub and highlighted the importance of maintaining a strong federal presence in the community. For Discover Moose Jaw News, I'm TJ England.
1: A proposed commercial district in West Park is moving forward after receiving unanimous support from Moose Jaw City Council. The approval allows administration to begin the public notice process and draft the necessary official community plan and zoning bylaw amendments. City Planner Raquel Winarchuk told council the development would provide new services for West Park and surrounding neighborhoods.
5: The development is expected to serve West Park residents and may also attract residents from the nearby Sunningdale and VLA neighborhoods.
1: The proposal will return to council at a future date for further consideration. And changes are underway at the Moose Jaw District Food Bank as staff work to meet increasing community needs. The organization has reduced its standard access from 2 visits per month to 1 while introducing a household review process. Executive Director Jason Moore says food banks are being asked to do more than they were originally designed for.
6: Food banks were never meant to be an assistance program. We were always an emergency service program. But as we see food insecurity rise like this, it starts to push us into that category.
1: Moore says the organization is now focused on finding sustainable ways to continue serving vulnerable residents into the future.
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1: For the first time this season, the Moose Jaw Miller Express will tangle with the Weyburn Beavers. They welcome the Beavers to Ross Wells Park tonight with first pitch at 7:05. Elsewhere in the province, Saskatchewan is in Regina and Swift Current hosts the Medicine Hat Mavericks. In case you missed it, the Moose Jaw U15A Ice brought home a gold medal from the Shane Amundsen tournament last weekend. They went a perfect 5-0 during the weekend. A couple of minor baseball teams are in action tonight as the 18U AAA Canucks are in Estevan battling the Southeast Twins, while the 15U AAAs are in Regina taking on the White Sox. The Saskatchewan Hockey Hall of Fame induction dinner is coming to the Temple Garden Center on June 19th. 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You can find the full list of inductees in our story on discovermoosejaw.com. The NHL Stanley Cup Final gets rolling tonight between the Vegas Golden Knights and the Carolina Hurricanes down in Raleigh, North Carolina. Puck drop is scheduled for 6 o'clock local time. And the Blue Jays are in Atlanta tonight to kick off a 3-game series against the Braves. We want your local sports scores and stories. 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
1: Mainly cloudy today with a high of 21 degrees, chance of rain and winds out of the south at 30. More clouds tonight with 30K southwest winds and a low of 9. Tomorrow, a mix of sun and cloud, chance of showers, west winds at 20 and a high of 20. Sunny and 25 on Thursday, a high of 29 and sunny on Friday, and to kickstart your weekend, sunny and 31 on Saturday. 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
2: 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I just wanted to let everybody know we're having a lock party on June 27th. Starts at noon, goes till 11 p.m. We're having two bands. The first band is Too Easy, going from 2 p.m. to 6 p.m. Our second band is Breakdown, going from 7 to 11 p.m. We have a cover charge of $10, and we're looking to sign up some new members down there, so we hope to see you all there. 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
14: Some cloud coverage today with a chance of rain. South winds at 30 and a high of 21. Partly cloudy tonight with a low of 9 and 30K south winds. And a mix of sun and cloud tomorrow with a high of 20 and some winds out of the west at 20. Find the full forecast at discovermoosejaw.com and stream the radio anywhere and anytime from the Discover Moose Jaw app.
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3: The guitar solo. While there's still lots of debate as to who invented the guitar solo, there's a few contenders for who played the first electric solo. A man named George Barnes recorded two songs in 1938 that were the first to feature an electric guitar. The first electric solo, however, in a song was by a man named Charlie Christensen, who played and recorded with an orchestra. The first hit song to ever feature an electric guitar solo? 1941's Walking the Floor Over You by Ernest Tubb. Now, this is only electric guitars we're talking about. Trying to find the origin of guitar solos in general is where it gets a whole lot murkier. Christensen, however, remains the first to tear it up on an electric, paving the way for Buddy Holly, Eric Clapton, and Jimmy Page.
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13: A chance of rain today with a few clouds, south winds at 30 and a high of 21. Partly cloudy tonight with a low of 9 and southwest winds at 30 kilometers an hour. And a chance of showers tomorrow with a high of 20 degrees and westerly winds at 20. Find the full forecast at discovermoosejaw.com and stream the radio anywhere and anytime from the Discover Moose Jaw app.
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0: A quick cruise on the number 2 highway north of Moose Jaw will take you to the village of Chamberlain. Well known as a popular stop for travelers along a high traffic area, the community is situated along one of Saskatchewan's busiest highway junctions, along the Louis Riel Trail, or Highway 11, a frequent stop for those driving between Regina and Saskatoon that has resulted in a very positive impact on the local economy. 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
1: Cloudy with a chance of rain and a high of 21 today. In the DiscoverMooseJaw.com newsroom, I'm J.D. Houghton. Gas prices in Moose Jaw dropped over the weekend, but an industry analyst says the relief at the pumps may be short-lived. Patrick DeHaan, a petroleum analyst with Gas Buddy, said recent price decreases were linked to developments in trade negotiations involving the United States and Iran.
2: No exception in Moose Jaw. Gas prices averaging 169.9, down 13 cents a liter here from a week ago. But we may see prices go right back up here over the next couple of days, as it appears like a deal's not going to happen. Iran is walking away after new Israeli attacks on Lebanon.
1: Last week, the average price of gasoline in Moose Jaw was 182.9 cents per liter. Provincially, the average price as of yesterday was 169.3 cents per liter, down 8.1 cents per liter from the previous week. More than 100 anglers took to the waters of Lake Diefenbaker last weekend for the annual Highway 19 Walleye Classic, with organizers calling it a successful weekend of fishing. Jason Norris, chairman of the Walleye Classic Committee, said favorable weather conditions and strong fishing helped make the two-day event a success.
3: The fish were biting. There was no real big ones. Most of the teams, except for two, caught their limits each day. The weights for the overall tournament were up. Going into Sunday morning from Saturday, there was 6 pounds of difference between first and 35th place. Everybody had a chance at it on Sunday there for a while.
1: The team of Perry Pugh and Troy Robinson captured first place and the $10,800 prize with a combined weight of 48.76 pounds. You can read more about the classic in our story on DiscoverMooseJaw.com. The Moose Jaw District Food Bank is introducing a new eligibility review process as it works to manage growing demand for services. The changes come after the organization saw monthly visits climb from roughly 300 to more than 1,200 over the past 4 years. Executive Director Jason Moore says the food bank had to make difficult decisions to remain sustainable.
4: One of those things that we've had to do was decrease the number of visits that our food bank allows per client each month from 2 to 1, and that was devastating.
1: The new review process will help determine the level of support each household receives, with some clients potentially qualifying for additional visits based on need. The City of Moose Jaw is reaffirming its support for the Canadian Forces Snowbirds and 15 Wing following recent announcements about the future of the aerobatic team. Discover Moose Jaw's TJ England has the details.
5: City Council has unanimously approved a motion asking the federal government to clarify the timeline for replacement aircraft and to minimize any gap between the retirement of the current fleet and the arrival of a new one. Mayor James Murdoch says the Snowbirds have been part of the community for 55 years, bringing cultural, economic, and historical value to the city. Council says it will continue working with federal and provincial partners while promoting Moose Jaw's aviation infrastructure, strategic location, and long-standing relationship with the Royal Canadian Air Force. For Discover Moose Jaw News, I'm TJ England.
1: And Moose Jaw City Council has given its support to a proposed commercial development in West Park. Councillors unanimously passed a motion to move ahead with public consultation and the preparation of bylaw changes for the project. Councillor Dawn Looning said she wasn't surprised by the rezoning.
6: I swear I remember that when West Park came on board in 2007, it was going to be mixed use, single residential, multi-residential, commercial, all that stuff. So I was kind of surprised to see that this area wasn't already zoned that way.
1: The proposal would allow commercial development on land along 9th Avenue Northwest in the city's West Park area.
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1: For the first time this season, the Moose Jaw Miller Express will tangle with the Weyburn Beavers. They welcome the Beavers to Ross Wells Park tonight with first pitch at 7:05. Elsewhere in the province, Saskatchewan is in Regina and Swift Current hosts the Medicine Hat Mavericks. In case you missed it, the Moose Jaw U15A Ice brought home a gold medal from the Shane Amundson tournament last weekend. They went a perfect 5-0 during the weekend. A couple of minor baseball teams are in action tonight as the 18U AAA Canucks are in Estevan battling the Southeast Twins, while the 15U AAAs are in Regina taking on the White Sox. The Saskatchewan Hockey Hall of Fame induction dinner is coming to the Temple Garden Center on June 19th. 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You can find the full list of inductees in our story on DiscoverMooseJaw.com. The NHL Stanley Cup Final gets rolling tonight between the Vegas Golden Knights and the Carolina Hurricanes down in Raleigh, North Carolina. Puck drop is scheduled for 6 o'clock local time. And the Blue Jays are in Atlanta tonight to kick off a 3-game series against the Braves. We want your local sports scores and stories. 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
1: Mainly cloudy today with a high of 21 degrees, chance of rain and winds out of the south at 30. More clouds tonight with 30K southwest winds and a low of 9. Tomorrow, a mix of sun and cloud, chance of showers, west winds at 20 and a high of 20. Sunny and 25 on Thursday, a high of 29 and sunny on Friday, and to kickstart your weekend, sunny and 31 on Saturday. 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
1: Good morning, Moose Jaw. It's Avery LeBlanc joining you here from the Moose Jaw Cosmos Senior Center, 235 3rd Avenue Northeast. And this is your final day to come on down and meet Terry from TC Precious Metals. You can trade in your gold, silver, jewelry, coins, or anything else that has a precious metal in it for cash heading into this summer. Wouldn't that be pretty sweet? There's always a lot of events that take place with the warmer weather that require said cash, and you can acquire that here today with a no obligation, no pressure, free analysis and quote, as Terry is going to be hanging around here until about 5 o'clock. And it's not just silver, gold, jewelry. It's also sterling silver and sterling flatware as well. There's also dental gold in there as well. Or maybe you just got something collecting dust like Canadian paper money lying around. You can bring that in and get some money for that here with TC Precious Metals at the Moose Jaw Cosmos Senior Center, 235 3rd Avenue Northeast. My name's Avery LeBlanc.
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4: 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Avery LeBlanc coming at you here today.
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5: The average song to hit the charts today is about 3 minutes and 30 seconds long, with only 6% of songs being shorter than 2.5 minutes, which was the average song length back in 1960. There were, however, a few songs to hit number one on the charts that were significantly shorter. The Box Tops' The Letter reached number one in 1967, despite only being 1 minute and 55 seconds long. Elvis Presley's Teddy Bear was only 1 minute 46 and hit number one back in 1946, and the shortest song to reach the number one spot in the U.S., Maurice Williams and the Zodiacs' Stay in 1959, which was 1 minute and 37 seconds long. The longest song to reach number one, Guns N' Roses' November Rain, clocking in at just under 9 minutes.
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1: My name is Avery LeBlanc, coming at you from the Moose Jaw Cosmos Senior Center, 235 3rd Avenue Northeast, with Terry from TC Precious Metals. It is day two, and it is the final day people can stop on by here and sell you their gold, silver, jewelry, whatever it is they got, hey?
2: That's right. If they bring it in, they don't even have to sell it. If they just want some information on it, I'm able to do that as well. I can quickly sort costume jewelry from the precious metal jewelry. I look at coins if there is a numismatic value. If not, maybe it's the silver content. Sterling flatware, and like you said, I've already seen dental gold here this morning as well.
1: That's interesting. How many times do you get that dental gold?
2: Every single day, there's at least one, two, or three people that will bring it in.
1: That's quite surprising, honestly. And it's a no obligation, obviously, so if they bring it in, they don't have to sell it to you if they don't really want to, hey?
2: That's right. After I do the assessment, I can make a no pressure, no obligation cash offer if that's something that they're looking at.
1: Awesome, Terry. Thank you so much for your time.
2: You're welcome.
1: Come on down to the Cosmos Senior Center and say hi to Terry with TC Precious Metals to potentially sell him your gold, silver, jewelry, coins, whatever it is you got. I'm Avery LeBlanc.
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4: Hang in there, Moose Jaw. 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
17: Our next trip takes us 20 minutes outside Moose Jaw, west on the Trans-Canada, home to a population that swells during the school year. Carrimport is the largest official village in the entire province. The student population of Briarcrest College and Seminary and Briarcrest Christian Academy make the community larger than most official towns over the school year. The name derives from the fact that prior to being a village, Carrimport was a World War II British Commonwealth training base for pilots. Although the original runways are now defunct, the layout of the village was determined by the original runway placements, with plenty of education opportunities and quick, easy access to larger centers. The community also provides plenty of activities for all.
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1: Cloudy and possible rain with a high of 21. In the Discover Moose Jaw Newsroom, I'm TJ England. The cloudy, rainy, and dreary conditions are going to be sticking around Moose Jaw for the next couple of days, but there is an end in sight, according to Environment Canada. Meteorologist Chloe Casademus says currently, there's a slow-moving low-pressure system that is lingering over Moose Jaw, but is expected to let up closer to the weekend.
2: Today is going to be cloudy with a chance of showers throughout the day, and a pretty similar story tomorrow as that low-pressure system kind of slowly moves through Manitoba. And then later in the week and into the weekend, we can expect some sunnier, warmer temperatures, highs near Friday and Saturday, close up to 30 degrees.
1: The sunshine is expected to appear on Thursday with a high of 25 degrees, with temperature heating up on Friday and Saturday with daytime highs of 29 and 31 degrees, respectively. The Davidson Volunteer Fire Department is reminding people to stay safe around power lines after responding to an incident involving farm equipment yesterday. J.D. Houghton tells us more.
3: Firefighters were called yesterday morning after a piece of farm equipment struck a power pole, leaving the machinery in contact with an energized power line. Sask Power was called to de-energize the line before crews safely removed the operator. Fortunately, no injuries were reported. The fire department says if your vehicle or equipment comes into contact with a power line, stay inside whenever possible and call 911. Officials add that downed or damaged power lines should always be treated as live and dangerous. For Discover Moose Jaw News, I'm J.D. Houghton.
1: Saskatchewan drivers are now paying more for vehicle insurance. Discover Moose Jaw's Sean Slatt tells us more.
4: An interim SGI rate increase took effect on Monday, raising basic insurance rates by 3.75% across the province. For the average private passenger vehicle, that works out to about $48 more per year. Other vehicle classes will see increases ranging from as little as a dollar annually to as much as $96. SGI says the increase is needed because of rising repair costs and inflation. The Saskatchewan Rate Review Panel is still reviewing the application, with a final recommendation expected later this month. For Discover Moose Jaw News, I'm Sean Slatt.
1: The Rotary Club of Moose Jaw is celebrating a milestone for one of the city's largest environmental projects. Volunteers gathered yesterday to plant additional trees at the Moose Jaw Community Forest, marking 25 years since the original planting transformed the area along Thatcher Drive. Mayor James Murdoch was among those taking part and says it was a special day.
5: It was an honor to be part of yesterday's tree planting and to be included. It was very moving to be with individuals that were responsible for the original tree planting back in 2001.
1: The original project saw more than 1,000 trees planted through a partnership involving Rotary, the City of Moose Jaw, the Prairie Farm Rehabilitation Administration, and local students.
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3: The Moose Jaw Miller Express and Weyburn Beavers meet for the first time this season tonight at Ross Wells Park. The Express welcome their Highway 39 rivals to town with first pitch scheduled for 7:05. Elsewhere in the WCBL, the Saskatoon Berries visit the Regina Red Sox, while the Swift Current 57s host the Medicine Hat Mavericks. In minor sports, the U15A Ice captured the gold at the Shea Amundsen tournament last weekend. The Ice posted a perfect 5-0 record on their way to the championship. On the baseball diamond tonight, the Moose Jaw 18U AAA Canucks travel to Estevan to take on the Southeast Twins, while the 15U AAA Canucks are in Regina to battle the White Sox. Early bird pricing for Moose Jaw Warriors season tickets is fast approaching. The early bird deadline is on Friday. You can get yours now by visiting the Warriors office or at mjwarriors.ca. The Stanley Cup Final opens tonight in Raleigh, North Carolina, with the Vegas Golden Knights taking on the Carolina Hurricanes. Puck drop is set for 6 o'clock Saskatchewan time. And in Major League Baseball, the Toronto Blue Jays begin a 3-game series in Atlanta against the Braves tonight. We want your local sports scores and stories. 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
0: Now, your Discover Moose Jaw weather.
1: Mainly cloudy, scattered showers until early afternoon. Wind from the south at 30 kilometers an hour, high of 21. Tonight, partly cloudy, southwest wind of 30 kilometers an hour, easing in the evening, low of plus 9. A mix of sun and cloud tomorrow and scattered showers, west wind of 20 kilometers an hour, temperature high of 20. Thursday, sunny, high 25. Friday is sunny, high of 29. And sunshine on Saturday, high of 31. Find the full forecast at discovermoosejaw.com and stream the radio anywhere and anytime from the Discover Moose Jaw app.
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7: 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Well, the city letting us know there's going to be a temporary lane closure on First Avenue Northwest starting tomorrow from 8 a.m. till 6 p.m. The west side lane for northbound traffic will be closed on First Northwest between Hochelaga and Caribou. Northbound vehicles will not be able to turn left from First Avenue Northwest to Caribou Street. Traffic restrictions around Roswell's Park tonight as the Moose Jaw Miller Express hosts the Weyburn Beavers. Other than that, I don't think there's anything new. Be careful on Grace Street as you approach westbound 11th Avenue. There's just a nasty chunk of road there. Matter of fact, there's nasty chunks of road on Gray Street from 9th all the way to Thatcher. So be careful out there. Same thing with McDonald Street. You got to be careful over there. And there's lots of highway construction planned accordingly. You'll need to slow down to 60K or less in those orange zones. Electric lunch coming up.
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7: 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Nice to be with you today. Let us begin with a warm Moose Jaw, Saskatchewan welcome to the Stampeders, kickstarting their 2026 Prairies Tour tonight at the Moose Jaw Center for Arts and Culture. 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Get them quick if you want to see these rock and roll legends on stage performing all your favorites tonight, like this one. It's Ramona on the Electric Lunch.

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2: Hi, it's Colleen Terry.
1: Hey, Colleen Terry. How are you?
2: I'm under the weather.
1: Oh, that's too bad. I'm sorry to hear that.
2: That's okay. I'll get better, I hope. Anyway, could I request a song?
1: Which song do you want to hear?
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1: You Can't Touch This. Do-do-do-do-do-do-do-do-do-do-do-do-do-do-do-do-do-do-do-do-do-do-do-do-do-do-do-do-do-do-do-do-do-do-do-do-do-do-do-do-do-do-do-do-do-do-do-do-do-do-do-do-do-do-do-do-do-do-do-do-do-do-do-do-do-do-do-do-do-do-do-do-do-do-do-do-do-do-do-do-do-do-do-do-do-do-do-do-do-do-do-do-do-do-do-do-do-do-do-do-do-do-do-do-do-do-do-do-do-do-do-do-do-do-do-do-do-do-do-do-do-do-do-do-do-do-do-do-do-do-do-do-do-d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it.
2: Oh, yes.
1: I wasn't sure if we did or not, Colleen.
2: Could you please play it for me?
1: For sure. Have a great day.
2: You have a great day.
3: You can't touch this. You can't touch this.

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1: Our boy Mark's on the Classic Connection. What do you want to hear today, pal?
2: The little song there, GTO. I don't know who sings it. It's Jan and Dean or the Beach Boys.
1: Little GTO. I know the song, but I
2: know why. Yeah, you can sing it.
1: Ronnie and the Daytona sang that one.
2: Oh, look at that. It's almost those boys.
1: I've got it.
2: You got it?
1: Yeah.
2: Well, if you got it, if you can play it, we'll sing along.
1: Okay, pal. Thanks for listening.
2: All right.

0: jewelry that you no longer wear and get some cash for it here today. 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
2: Avery LeBlanc joining you here once again from the Cosmos Senior Center here in Moose Jaw, 235 3rd Avenue Northeast, with Terry from TC Precious Metals. And you guys have been going over some jewelry, some coins, but also there's that sterling silverware. What should people look for if they think they have a sterling silverware set?
3: Well, when you have your flatware, it's generally going to be the spoon or the fork. If you check the back of the handle, and they will say the word sterling, if indeed it is sterling, then it just goes by weight, and it's, of course, 925 silver. But if it says all any other names to it, AI, EPNS, anything like that, silver plate, I'm not able to offer. But if you just bring in a couple of pieces, I can certainly check it out for you very quickly.
2: And you look over it right in front of the client, which is fantastic.
3: Well, I think that's what sets me apart from some of the other guys that come into town is when you bring your things in, everything is done right in front of you. If there's sorting required, if there's testing, I'm able to do it on site. Then it becomes the weighing, the data entry. Nothing leaves your site, and you get to watch the whole process. Anything that might have a collector value for Canadian banknotes or coins, I have the books there. I'm an open book. I can show you what their value is.
2: Terry from TC Precious Metals here at the Moose Jaw Cosmos Senior Center. 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I'm Avery LeBlanc.
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5: It's Courtney Fielder, and we're joined with our very first nominee for Her Voice, the one and only Jenna Murdoch. Last year alone, too, you had a bit of a bigger role that you took part in when it came to Homestand.
6: 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I think every year, just because we have such a good group every year, I think everyone takes on a bigger role. They're like, oh, sure, I'll do this and I'll do that. So yeah, we all chip in the best we can. Of course, it is a group of volunteers, so we all are working on this as hard as we can. But yeah, I definitely took on a little bit of a bigger role to help out, and I loved it, though. I absolutely love it. It's quick, it's fun, it's fast, and you're not bored.
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17: Good afternoon there, Rob. How are you today?
0: Hi, Monty. How are you?
17: Good, good. I'm calling from the northwest end of Regina.
0: Okay. You're coming to the Stampeders tonight, aren't you?
17: Yeah. I want to wish everyone coming in for the concert safe travels.
0: Right on.
17: Okay. And I'm thinking of maybe Cat Stevens there today, Rob. My teacher in grade 7 brought his home stereo into the classroom back at Sacred Heart School back in the 70s and played the Cat Stevens album.
0: Which one would you like to hear?
17: You pick one, buddy.
0: Okay, man. You got it.
17: Have a good day, sir.
0: Yeah, enjoy the concert.
17: Thanks, bye.
0: Okay, see ya.

0: That's a good old tune from Jennifer Warnes for Barry and Wayburn. Took us a minute to figure out which one he wanted to hear. I think that's got it, Barry. Pretty sure. Thanks for listening to The Electric Lunch. We got the Daily Commentary, Twitter Tuesday coming up, and room for one more song. It's a song that Burton and Randy have been doing on their Guess Who Taking It Back Tour. So chances are, if you're going to the show Saturday at Sastel Center in Saskatoon, you'll hear it again. It's next on The Electric Lunch.
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2: 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Once again, joined by Terry from TC Precious Metals. And Terry, you are here until 5 o'clock as this is the final day for people to come on down.
3: That's correct. The final day in Moose Jaw, and then tomorrow I'm in the Assiniboia Museum from 10 till 4.
2: So there's plenty of opportunity for people to come get a hold of you. And you also do, you meet with estate sales and such. Talk a little bit about that and setting up private appointments for that.
3: So when it comes to estates, some of them can be quite large and they're time consuming. And I like to take my time doing it, a thorough job. People come in if they see me or contact me through any of the website or through the 1-844 number. Then I'm able to set up a private appointment. So if there's people that have, I'm going to say, 3 or 4 estates, then I can come back to Moose Jaw to do the estate for them. But it's better to set up a private appointment for something like that.
2: So people can come on down, set up that private appointment here today before you head out of town.
3: That's correct. And I actually did another private appointment last night while I was here.
2: All right. Well, we're happy to have you in town here, and good luck the rest of the day, and hopefully people still come on down and see you before 5.
3: Yes, it's been a pretty steady flow here for these 2 days.
2: Awesome to hear that, Terry. Well, come on down to the Cosmos Senior Center, 235 3rd Avenue Northeast, to say hi to Terry with TC Precious Metals. I'm Avery LeBlanc.
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3: It's Tuesday, Twitter Tuesday on the Daily Commentary. Here's a funny girl I follow who shares first date idea. Sit in a Walmart parking lot and predict who won't put their shopping cart away. I like this. Life tip. Don't let your food get cold worrying about what's on the other people's plates. This guy tweets, I went downstairs to get my charger. I came back up with a bowl of ice cream and no charger. But I'm okay. Thanks for asking. A funny fella I follow says, imagine if you walked into a place and there was a long line of people waiting to take a swing at you. That's the punchline. I like this. You don't have to agree with me. Just admit you're stupid. Here's a friend who writes, they say cameras add 10 pounds. I must be under heavy surveillance. And one more. I bought a new pair of garden gloves today, but they're both lefts, which on one hand is great, but on the other hand, it's just not right. I'm Rob Kearney.
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6: This is the market report for the Weyburn Livestock Exchange for the week of June 2nd. Our last regular sale was on May 20th. The market on all classes of cattle is still very strong. D1 and D2 cows sold from $260 to $280. D3 cows sold from $220 to $255. Counter cows sold from $1.80 to $2. Heiferettes sold from $3.23 to $4. And good butcher bulls sold from $2.90 to $3.13. There weren't enough feeders and any weight break to establish an accurate price quotation, but what we did have sold well. For more information and tips, visit our website, WeyburnLivestock.com, or call us at 842-4574. This has been Stephanie Daig reporting from the Weyburn Livestock Exchange, the market that gets the cattle and the prices, too.
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10: With CUSMA trade negotiations just a month away, the rhetoric is already in full force. Last week, the U.S. Trade Representative Jameson Greer said that the U.S. has significant trade issues with Canada and that the six-year-old Canada-U.S. Mexico agreement will not continue as a tariff-free trade pact. He also said, I think that over the course of these negotiations, we are going to be talking about rules of origin in a way that enhances U.S. content in these goods. The Trump administration issues with Canada go well beyond trade irritants, and it was difficult to see how the two can work out their differences. Bottom line, changes to CUSMA could have a direct impact on our commodity exports like canola, as well as a byproduct influence on the Canadian dollar. For commodity and currency risk management and trading strategies, please connect with me at davidderwin.com or 204-918-2734. 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
11: With the recent rain activity delaying field work, many farmers are taking the opportunity to do some number crunching as they consider their hail insurance options. Bruce Lowe with Ag Direct Hail says this year's challenging cost environment is also shaping how producers approach hail coverage.
12: You know, the input costs have gone up. When you look at fertilizer, you look at chemical costs, you look at certainly fuel has been skyrocketing. And that all impacts the decisions on how much coverage you're going to take because, you know, you're putting that crop in the ground. It's costing you more in input costs. And then you also have to weigh the output, the commodity prices, and determine what is your risk tolerance and how much is the right amount of insurance.
11: He says timing is everything. Waiting too long can leave farms exposed. Stats show the last year prairie farmers got really rocked was back in 2021, but the last few years have been fairly moderate. For Golden West, I'm Glendalee Allen Vossler. On the Prairie Ag Wire, rain over the last few days across the prairies has been a welcome sight in areas battling wildfires. It's been a busy fire season already. Manitoba's fire situation report page shows there were 21 fires burning, 7 listed out of control. The latest numbers in Saskatchewan show 10 fires burning, 2 uncontained. And the latest report out of Alberta show 25 active wildfires, with 1 now out of control. The Lobstick Fire in Saskatchewan is the largest wildfire burning out of control in the prairies right now. Located just north of Duck Lake, it's now over 18,000 hectares in size. Brian Chartrand is with the Saskatchewan Public Safety Agency.
13: We're still in high conditions, but fortunately we did receive some precipitation over the fire over the weekend, which assisted with our suppression efforts.
11: The wildfires, many of which across the prairies are reported to be human-caused, are destroying forests, grasslands, and scattering wildlife that are lucky enough to make it out. Winds can change the direction and intensity of the fires quickly. The Lobstick Fire in Saskatchewan resulted in more than 1,500 people being evacuated. As of late yesterday, they were allowed to return. Livestock producers have also been impacted by the wildfires. Christine Struby, the reeve for the RM of Shelbrook, is also the District 9 rep for the Saskatchewan Cattle Association and talks about the situation in her district.
14: First and foremost, we were able to get everybody on alert ahead of time, so that they did have time to think about it. The RM here, we do have kind of a contingency plan and people that are willing to be on call. And I double checked with some of our producers who were ready outside of the alert area that could help get cattle out if needed. So we were about as prepared as we could be, I think. We had one specific producer that was in the far southern part, probably closest to the fire, who had just got his cattle out to pasture. Unfortunately for him, he had a fire a week or two ago in his own yard where all of his bales burned down, so he lost about $30,000 worth of hay bales in his yard and was wanting to get his cattle out to pasture, and he no sooner got them out to pasture, and then he finds out that he has to evacuate them. Right. He was able to get about 5 bulls out, and then he, as far as I know, he's still trying to contain about 20 pair in that pasture. It's difficult because he doesn't have another place to put them, and he doesn't have the hay bales to feed them.
11: She notes he lost 3 miles of fence and is trying to contain his animals.
14: There's another fellow that's just south of Shelbrook, and he would be on the outer edge of the evacuation area. He did evacuate himself, but he's been able to go back in and look after his cattle. He's also, just a bit of a side note, he's also diligently working to deliver all of the food that the ladies in town are preparing for the firefighters. So he's been looking after them while also looking after his small herd at home.
11: The evacuation order for residents of the RM of Shelbrook was lifted late yesterday. Officials urging residents to remain vigilant as firefighting operations continue and situations can change quickly. While there is no official tracking of livestock evacuations across the prairies, there have been some animals, including goats, cattle, and horses, that have been relocated. A reminder that producers that may be in need of or can offer assistance should reach out to their provincial livestock organizations. And New World screwworm is inching closer to the U.S. The USDA warning cattle producers there are now more than 2,000 active cases in Mexico, with two new detections being found 52 miles from the Rio Grande. Stats show that as of May 27th, Mexico had reported over 26,000 cases, with 2,072 still active. For Golden West, I'm Glendalee Allen Vossler.
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18: An impressive storm system in Alberta will be moving across Saskatchewan over the next 2 days, and we will see some scattered storms, but not nearly the volume of rain that has occurred in Alberta. I'm meteorologist Drew Lerner for the Golden West Radio Network. Now, we did see 130 millimeters of moisture at Vegreville, Alberta in the last few days. There have been 100 to 120 millimeters in some of the southernmost parts of that province, and everybody in between has seen 30 to around 98 millimeters. Now, we will not see anywhere close to that volume of rainfall in Saskatchewan. Now, some of the western areas near the Alberta border did pick up on some significant rain since Friday, and some of those totals range from about 20 to around 34 millimeters, with a spot around the Maple Creek area getting more than 70 millimeters. But the rest of the province hasn't seen that much moisture and probably will not see anywhere near as much. But unsettled weather will occur across Saskatchewan over the next 2 to 3 days, and we'll expect to see precipitation by the time we get out towards Thursday morning to have run from 5 to around 15 millimeters. Now, that's not nearly what has fallen off to the west. We will see a few areas of greater rainfall, though. There will be a few spots across the northern part of the province and maybe near the Manitoba border that could end up with perhaps more than 20 millimeters of rain. And the same might occur in the Cypress Hills area in the southwest. And I wouldn't be surprised at all for somebody to come in and tell me that they received more than 30 millimeters. But in general, the bulk of the province is not going to see nearly the rain that everybody off to the west has seen. Now, we will have a couple of strong thunderstorms as well, but not too much of that. Our temperatures are going to be in the 20s, maybe even a few upper teens for a brief amount of time. But as we get out into the weekend, we're going to start heating up again. We do have a weak disturbance that'll be pushing across the region over the weekend, Friday into Saturday in particular, and then another opportunity for some rain occurring probably Saturday into Sunday. So between the two events, we may see another 5 to 15 millimeters of moisture, and those systems are probably going to be most concentrated from southwest to northeast across the province. We do expect the temperatures to heat up, though, over the weekend, and temperatures will likely rise back high into the 20s, even some lower 30s expected to occur across the eastern and southern parts of the province during the warmer days. And it wouldn't be surprising to see some hot weather on Friday occurring in the west as well. Some extremes, maybe 34 or 35 degrees, but we will cool down towards the early part of next week. Our nighttime lows will stay mostly in the double digits. For the Golden West Radio Network, I'm meteorologist Drew Lerner.
19: One of the key indicators to follow if you're looking to assess the economic health of a community or a region is building permits. Investment in structure structures can be something of a barometer or a litmus test for the economy's underlying strength. People and organizations willing or capable of making major long-term investments are signaling their belief in the area's future. Also, capital and investment flows are a potent engine for growth. Construction requires large labor volumes, for example, that in turn is supported by the service sector, such as retail, food service, and so on. Well, the latest building permit numbers are for March, and they show Saskatchewan was up quite strongly, posting the third highest increase in the country. But it was not evenly distributed, particularly between the two major cities. Saskatoon and region are claiming the lion's share of this new urban development. A year ago, the value of building permits issued in the Saskatoon region totaled $40 million more than in Regina. And by March of this year, that spread had widened to more than $110 million. I'm Paul Martin.
20: Heartland Livestock Market Report. Donnie Peacock reporting from the Swift Current Yards. Cow market last week, the good cows, 254 to 264. That's smoking right along into the less desirable kinds, as low as $1.70 a pound. Into slaughter bulls, they topped at 305. There's some decent bulls trading at 260, 260 plus. And the heiferette trade, my gosh, it still is something incredible, from 360 to 430 a pound, depending on age. Those big, big open heifers trading as high as 445 per pound. This coming week, boy, it's going to be a big one in Swift Current. On Tuesday, be the regular run of cows and bulls, and then Thursday, it is the anniversary sale. There are 2,000 cattle booked to be here on Thursday, the 4th of June. Lots of quality, lots of interest. It's going to be a root 'em, shoot 'em day in the heart of cattle country. That's the way it is in cattle country. Heartland Swift Current. 800 CHAB.

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0: From the south at 30 kilometers an hour, high 21. Tonight, partly cloudy, wind easing in the evening, low of plus 9, and a mix of sun and cloud tomorrow and scattered showers, temperature high of 20. Find the full forecast at discovermoosejaw.com and stream the radio anywhere and anytime from the Discover Moosejaw app.
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2: Hang in there, Moose Jaw. The rain isn't done yet, but brighter skies are on the way. And emergency crews are urging caution after farm machinery struck a power pole and contacted a live power line. 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
9: Off to a small town located midway between Weyburn and Assiniboia on Highway 13. Ogama, which was incorporated in 1912, is a vibrant rural community. The pioneers had selected the name Omega, which is a Greek word for end, since at the time the settlement was at the end of the rail line. However, they weren't able to register that name. It was already taken by another community. So, the settlers then changed the name Omega to Ogama, a Cree word meaning big chief. Ogama is also home to Saskatchewan's only full-service tourist train operation, Southern Prairie Railway, a 44-ton diesel engine that seats 75 passengers and is a popular tourist destination in the summer.
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1: Cloudy and possible rain with a high of 21. In the Discover Moose Jaw Newsroom, I'm TJ England. The cloudy, rainy, and dreary conditions are going to be sticking around Moose Jaw for the next couple of days, but there is an end in sight, according to Environment Canada. Meteorologist Chloe Casademus says currently, there is a slow-moving low-pressure system that is lingering over Moose Jaw, but is expected to let up closer to the weekend.
2: Today is going to be cloudy with a chance of showers throughout the day, and a pretty similar story tomorrow, as that low pressure system kind of slowly moves through Manitoba. And then later in the week and into the weekend, we can expect some sunnier, warmer temperatures, highs near Friday and Saturday, close up to 30 degrees.
1: The sunshine is expected to appear on Thursday with a high of 25 degrees, with temperature heating up on Friday and Saturday with daytime highs of 29 and 31 degrees, respectively. The Davidson Volunteer Fire Department is reminding people to stay safe around power lines after responding to an incident involving farm equipment yesterday. J.D. Houghton tells us more.
3: Firefighters were called yesterday morning after a piece of farm equipment struck a power pole, leaving the machinery in contact with an energized power line. Sask Power was called to de-energize the line before crews safely removed the operator. Fortunately, no injuries were reported. The fire department says if your vehicle or equipment comes into contact with a power line, stay inside whenever possible and call 911. Officials add that downed or damaged power lines should always be treated as live and dangerous. For Discover Moose Jaw News, I'm J.D. Houghton.
1: Saskatchewan drivers are now paying more for vehicle insurance. Discover Moose Jaw's Sean Slatt tells us more.
4: An interim SGI rate increase took effect on Monday, raising basic insurance rates by 3.75% across the province. For the average private passenger vehicle, that works out to about $48 more per year. Other vehicle classes will see increases ranging from as little as a dollar annually to as much as $96. SGI says the increase is needed because of rising repair costs and inflation. The Saskatchewan Rate Review Panel is still reviewing the application, with a final recommendation expected later this month. For Discover Moose Jaw News, I'm Sean Slatt.
1: The Rotary Club of Moose Jaw is celebrating a milestone for one of the city's largest environmental projects. Volunteers gathered yesterday to plant additional trees at the Moose Jaw Community Forest, marking 25 years since the original planting transformed the area along Thatcher Drive. Mayor James Murdoch was among those taking part and says it was a special day.
5: It was an honor to be part of yesterday's tree planting and to be included. It was very moving to be with individuals that were responsible for the original tree planting back in 2001.
1: The original project saw more than 1,000 trees planted through a partnership involving Rotary, the City of Moose Jaw, the Prairie Farm Rehabilitation Administration, and local students.
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3: The Moose Jaw Miller Express and Weyburn Beavers meet for the first time this season tonight at Roswells Park. The Express welcomed their Highway 39 rivals to town with first pitch scheduled for 7:05. Elsewhere in the WCBL, the Saskatoon Berries visit the Regina Red Sox, while the Swift Current 57s host the Medicine Hat Mavericks. In minor sports, the U15A Ice captured the gold at the Shea Amundsen tournament last weekend. The Ice posted a perfect 5-0 record on their way to the championship. On the baseball diamond tonight, the Moose Jaw 18U AAA Canucks travel to Estevan to take on the Southeast Twins, while the 15U AAA Canucks are in Regina to battle the White Sox. Early bird pricing for Moose Jaw Warriors season tickets is fast approaching. The early bird deadline is on Friday. You can get yours now by visiting the Warriors office or at mjwarriors.ca. The Stanley Cup Final opens tonight in Raleigh, North Carolina, with the Vegas Golden Knights taking on the Carolina Hurricanes. Puck drop is set for 6 o'clock Saskatchewan time. And in Major League Baseball, the Toronto Blue Jays begin a 3-game series in Atlanta against the Braves tonight. We want your local sports scores and stories. 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
1: Mainly cloudy, scattered showers until early afternoon. Wind from the south at 30 kilometers an hour, high of 21. Tonight, partly cloudy, southwest wind of 30 kilometers an hour, easing in the evening, low of plus 9. A mix of sun and cloud tomorrow and scattered showers, west wind of 20 kilometers an hour, temperature high of 20. Thursday, sunny, high 25. Friday is sunny, high of 29. and sunshine on Saturday, high of 31. Find the full forecast at discovermoosejaw.com and stream the radio anywhere and anytime from the Discover Moose Jaw app.
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2: Music in space. It's just as cool as it sounds. Very few artists have been lucky enough to have their music played beyond our atmosphere, but those who have include Paul McCartney, Pink Floyd, and of course, David Bowie. It all started in 1965 when astronauts Wally Schirra and Thomas Stafford brought a harmonica on board the Gemini 6A9 without NASA's consent and played Jingle Bells. In 1988, the crew of a Soviet mission brought Pink Floyd's Delicate Sound of Thunder album aboard their ship. And in 2013, Chris Hadfield of the Canadian Space Agency recorded the first music video in space, performing Space Oddity by David Bowie, which the starman himself called the most poignant version of the song ever done.
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10: Mainly cloudy this afternoon. Scattered showers until early afternoon. Wind from the south, high of 21. Tonight, partly cloudy. Southwest wind, easing in the evening. Low of plus 9 and a mix of sun and cloud tomorrow. And some possible showers. And temperature high of 20. 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

0: Clouds and rain continue across Moose Jaw, with Environment Canada forecasting a warm-up by the weekend. And your next SGI bill could be a little higher. We'll explain what's behind the latest insurance rate increase. These stories and the day's news, always on demand at discovermoosejaw.com.
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6: Time for a trip 2 hours northeast of Moose Jaw to Ituna, Saskatchewan. Ituna was incorporated as a village in 1910. Just over 50 years later, the community reached town status. Its unique name originates from a combination of things. The desire for the Grand Trunk Railway to name all of its towns in alphabetical order, that and ancient history. There was Fenwood, Goodeve, Hubbard, then a name beginning with the letter I was needed. Today, hunters travel from all over the place as they're known for the local nesting grounds for waterfowl. The community of Ituna has now been around for over 100 years, and it's home to hundreds of residents. A small town rich in Ukrainian heritage and big city amenities.
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1: Cloudy and possible rain with a high of 21. In the Discover Moose Jaw newsroom, I'm TJ England. According to Environment Canada, the lingering rainy and cloudy conditions will stick around for today and tomorrow, as a low-pressure system is currently over Moose Jaw. Meteorologist Chloe Katsidimas says that heading into the weekend, temperatures will rise to above seasonal numbers.
2: I think it's going to be about 6 degrees above normal based on the past records for Friday. And then for like the 5th of June and then 6th of June, I think it's 8 degrees above normal is the current forecast. So definitely a little bit above normal for those days. But then for the rest of the week, it is kind of falling into a bit more standard temperatures.
1: Moose Jaw is expected to see sunshine return on Thursday with a forecasted high of 25 degrees. Temperatures are then forecasted to climb even higher, reaching 29 degrees on Friday and 31 degrees on Saturday. Higher insurance costs are now in effect for Saskatchewan motorists. Discover Moose Jaw's Sean Slatt has more on the increase.
3: Drivers renewing their SGI plates will notice a 3.75% increase in basic insurance rates that came into effect yesterday. The increase remains interim while the Saskatchewan Rate Review Panel completes its review. The final recommendation is expected to be delivered by the provincial government on June 18th. SGI says the increase is the first general rate increase in more than a decade and points to inflation and higher vehicle repair costs as the reason. The Crown Corporation says average claim costs have climbed from just under $4,900 in 2019 to more than $6,100 this year. For Discover Moose Jaw News, I'm Sean Slatt.
1: A close call near Davidson is serving as an important reminder about power line safety. Reporter J.D. Houghton explains further.
4: The Davidson Volunteer Fire Department responded yesterday morning after a piece of farm equipment struck a power pole. When crews arrived, they found the equipment still in contact with the power line. After Sask Power de-energized the line, the operator was safely removed and no injuries were reported. Fire officials say the safest place to be in a situation like this is inside the cab of the vehicle or equipment. If evacuation is necessary because of a fire or other emergency, they recommend jumping clear with both feet together and shuffling at least 10 meters away from the hazard. Officials say a few moments of caution can prevent serious injury or even save a life. For Discover Moose Jaw News, I'm J.D. Houghton.
1: A Moose Jaw green space is getting a little greener. The Rotary Club of Moose Jaw added new trees to the community forest this week as part of celebrations marking the project's 25th anniversary. Mayor James Murdoch says maintaining and growing the city's urban forest is an investment in future generations.
5: As a community, we must keep implementing urban forest renewal for generations to come so that they can enjoy the benefits. Urban forests make their community.
1: The community forest was first planted in 2001 and has since grown into a popular destination for walkers, wildlife, and visitors along the Rotary Trail.
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4: The Moose Jaw Miller Express and Weyburn Beavers meet for the first time this season tonight at Roswells Park. The Express welcome their Highway 39 rivals to town with first pitch scheduled for 7:05. Elsewhere in the WCBL, the Saskatoon Berries visit the Regina Red Sox, while the Swift Current 57s host the Medicine Hat Mavericks. In minor sports, the U15A Ice captured the gold at the Shea Amundsen tournament last weekend. The Ice posted a perfect 5-0 record on their way to the championship. On the baseball diamond tonight, the Moose Jaw 18U AAA Canucks travel to Estevan to take on the Southeast Twins, while the 15U AAA Canucks are in Regina to battle the White Sox. Early bird pricing for Moose Jaw Warriors season tickets is fast approaching. The early bird deadline is on Friday. You can get yours now by visiting the Warriors office or at mjwarriors.ca. The Stanley Cup Final opens tonight in Raleigh, North Carolina, with the Vegas Golden Knights taking on the Carolina Hurricanes. Puck drop is set for 6 o'clock Saskatchewan time. And in Major League Baseball, the Toronto Blue Jays begin a 3-game series in Atlanta against the Braves tonight. We want your local sports scores and stories. 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
1: Mainly cloudy, scattered showers until early afternoon. Wind from the south at 30 kilometers an hour, high of 21. Tonight, partly cloudy, southwest wind of 30 kilometers an hour, easing in the evening, low of plus 9. A mix of sun and cloud tomorrow and scattered showers, west wind of 20 kilometers an hour, temperature high of 20. Thursday, sunny, high 25. Friday is sunny, high of 29. And sunshine on Saturday, high of 31. Find the full forecast at discovermoosejaw.com and stream the radio anywhere and anytime from the Discover Moose Jaw app.
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0: something inside. A little British rockabilly for the drive home. It's England's Adam Ant back to 1982 with Goody Two Shoes, one of the greatest hits of all time. Saskatchewan's best music. Thanks for joining us again. I'm Barry Weiss. The Stanley Cup Finals start tonight. The Carolina Hurricanes and the Vegas Golden Knights. Now, in terms of percentages, Carolina is being given a 60% chance to bring the Stanley Cup home, so they are the slight favorites. Game time tonight, 6 o'clock. And the Toronto Blue Jays back at it tonight after a day off yesterday. They're in Atlanta to play the Braves. The Jays are two games below 500, but still in the final American League wildcard spot. So let's see how they do tonight. 5 o'clock, and we will have it for you on the radio. Saskatchewan's voice of the Toronto Blue Jays, 1330 1210 CJYM CFYM in West Central Saskatchewan and in the Southeast on AM 1190 from Weber.
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10: Mainly cloudy, scattered showers until early afternoon. Wind from the south at 30 kilometers an hour, high 21. Tonight, partly cloudy, wind easing in the evening, low of plus 9, and a mix of sun and cloud tomorrow and scattered showers. Temperature high of 20. Find the full forecast at discovermoosejaw.com and stream the radio anywhere and anytime from the Discover Moose Jaw app.
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0: Back to 1982, it's Aldo Nova's Fantasy, one of the greatest hits of all time. And 1982, by the way, was the year of the very first Lotto 649 draw. The jackpot was $5 million in that first draw, which was a mind-blowing amount of money back then. And now jackpots that size are routine, or even small. For example, Lotto Max tonight has a $10 million jackpot. Lotto 649 tomorrow night, $10 million again. So good luck to you. More of Saskatchewan's best music coming up. A trip back to 1973 with Bachman Turner Overdrive off of BTO2. That great album coming up in a moment. Chris Isaac is on the way and your local weather is next.
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16: Mainly cloudy this afternoon. Scattered showers until early afternoon. Wind from the south, high of 21. Tonight, partly cloudy. Southwest wind easing in the evening. Low of plus 9 and a mix of sun and cloud tomorrow. And some possible showers. And temperature high of 20. Find the full forecast at discovermoosejaw.com and stream the radio anywhere and anytime from the Discover Moose Jaw app.
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0: 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Here's a quick look at what's coming up in your local news.
1: Hang in there, Moose Jaw. The rain isn't done yet, but brighter skies are on the way. And emergency crews are urging caution after farm machinery struck a power pole and contacted a live power line. For Discover Moose Jaw News, I'm TJ England.
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6: 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An area filled with an abundance of natural treasures and magnificent scenery. The town was named after famous cartoonist John Wilson Ben Goff. 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
1: Cloudy and possible rain with a high of 21. In the Discover Moose Jaw Newsroom, I'm TJ England. The cloudy, rainy, and dreary conditions are going to be sticking around Moose Jaw for the next couple of days, but there is an end in sight, according to Environment Canada. Meteorologist Chloe Casademus says currently there's a slow-moving low-pressure system that is lingering over Moose Jaw, but is expected to let up closer to the weekend.
2: Today is going to be cloudy with a chance of showers throughout the day, and a pretty similar story tomorrow as that low-pressure system kind of slowly moves through Manitoba. And then later in the week and into the weekend, we can expect some sunnier, warmer temperatures, highs near Friday and Saturday, close up to 30 degrees.
1: The sunshine is expected to appear on Thursday with a high of 25 degrees, with temperature heating up on Friday and Saturday with daytime highs of 29 and 31 degrees, respectively. The Davidson Volunteer Fire Department is reminding people to stay safe around power lines after responding to an incident involving farm equipment yesterday. J.D. Houghton tells us more.
3: Firefighters were called yesterday morning after a piece of farm equipment struck a power pole, leaving the machinery in contact with an energized power line. Sask Power was called to de-energize the line before crews safely removed the operator. Fortunately, no injuries were reported. The fire department says if your vehicle or equipment comes into contact with a power line, stay inside whenever possible and call 911. Officials add that downed or damaged power lines should always be treated as live and dangerous. For Discover Moose Jaw News, I'm J.D. Houghton.
1: Saskatchewan drivers are now paying more for vehicle insurance. Discover Moose Jaw's Sean Slatt tells us more.
4: An interim SGI rate increase took effect on Monday, raising basic insurance rates by 3.75% across the province. For the average private passenger vehicle, that works out to about $48 more per year. Other vehicle classes will see increases ranging from as little as a dollar annually to as much as $96. SGI says the increase is needed because of rising repair costs and inflation. The Saskatchewan Rate Review Panel is still reviewing the application, with a final recommendation expected later this month. For Discover Moose Jaw News, I'm Sean Slatt.
1: The Rotary Club of Moose Jaw is celebrating a milestone for one of the city's largest environmental projects. Volunteers gathered yesterday to plant additional trees at the Moose Jaw Community Forest, marking 25 years since the original planting transformed the area along Thatcher Drive. Mayor James Murdoch was among those taking part and says it was a special day.
5: It was an honor to be part of yesterday's tree planting and to be included. It was very moving to be with individuals that were responsible for the original tree planting back in 2001.
1: The original project saw more than 1,000 trees planted through a partnership involving Rotary, the City of Moose Jaw, the Prairie Farm Rehabilitation Administration, and local students.
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3: The Moose Jaw Miller Express and Weyburn Beavers meet for the first time this season tonight at Ross Wells Park. The Express welcomed their Highway 39 rivals to town with first pitch scheduled for 7:05. Elsewhere in the WCBL, the Saskatoon Berries visit the Regina Red Sox, while the Swift Current 57s host the Medicine Hat Mavericks. In minor sports, the U15A Ice captured the gold at the Shea Amundsen tournament last weekend. The Ice posted a perfect 5-0 record on their way to the championship. On the baseball diamond tonight, the Moose Jaw 18U AAA Canucks travel to Estevan to take on the Southeast Twins, while the 15U AAA Canucks are in Regina to battle the White Sox. Early bird pricing for Moose Jaw Warriors season tickets is fast approaching. The early bird deadline is on Friday. You can get yours now by visiting the Warriors office or at mjwarriors.ca. The Stanley Cup Final opens tonight in Raleigh, North Carolina, with the Vegas Golden Knights taking on the Carolina Hurricanes. Puck drop is set for 6 o'clock Saskatchewan time. And in Major League Baseball, the Toronto Blue Jays begin a 3-game series in Atlanta against the Braves tonight. We want your local sports scores and stories. 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
1: Tonight, mainly cloudy. Southwest wind of 30 kilometers an hour, easing in the evening. Low of plus 9. A mix of sun and cloud tomorrow and scattered showers late morning and afternoon. West wind of 20 kilometers an hour, temperature high of 20. Thursday clearing, high 24. Friday is sunny, high of 29. And cloudy and scattered showers on Saturday, high of 28. Find the full forecast at discovermoosejaw.com and stream the radio anywhere and anytime from the Discover Moose Jaw app.
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0: Human League, Saskatchewan's best music, the greatest hits of all time. Barry Weiss here. Lots of talk again today about the fire situation in northern Saskatchewan. 10 active wildfires burning in the north right now. The Lobstick and Crayford fires are the ones that are most concerning, and about 1,200 people remain out of their homes on the Red Earth Cree Nation evacuated because of the fires. At last word, no homes lost, so that's the good news. Let's hope we can keep saying that. All around the province, actually, there are a number of provincial and regional parks and RMs that have fire bans in place right now. So be sure to check ahead before you light the campfire. All right. Certainly a little rain around the province is not going to hurt. We'll tell you more about that in just a second. We'll take you back to the early 80s. And a guy that we first got to know is Dr. Noah Drake on the soap opera General Hospital. Rick Springfield after these.
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10: Tonight, mainly cloudy, southwest wind of 30 kilometers an hour, easing in the evening, low of plus 9. A mix of sun and cloud, scattered showers in the late morning and afternoon tomorrow, temperature high of 20, and Thursday clearing, high 24. 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

0: Saskatchewan's best music, Tom Cochran and Red Rider. Hey, one note from this past weekend. Congratulations to the winners of the Line 19 Walleye Classic up on Lake Diefenbaker. Terry Pugh and Troy Robinson brought in the biggest fish. I believe it was just under 10 pounds, which is a nice-sized walleye. And for that, they won $10,800. That's a darn nice payday for fishing, isn't it? More of Saskatchewan's best music on the way. Tom Petty in a few minutes. And Prism after your local weather forecast. That follows these.
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3: Having a song reach the number one spot on the Billboard Hot 100 is no easy feat, but it's made even more impressive when you do it singing in a foreign language. Only a handful of non-English songs have reached number one in North America, and it all started in 1958 with the Italian song Nel Blu Dipinto di Blu by Domenico Modugno. While that song may not have survived the test of time, there's a few other foreign language number ones that have. Rock Me Amadeus by the Austrian group Falco reached number one in 1986. Mexico's Los Lobos hit number one in 1987 with their hit La Bamba. And possibly the most well-known of them all, Los Del Rio of Spain reached number one in 1996 with a remixed version of their massive hit Macarena.
2: This has been another rock and roll history lesson brought to you by
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5: Mainly cloudy tonight. Southwest wind easing in the evening. Low of plus 9. Tomorrow, a mix of sun and cloud. Scattered showers late morning and afternoon. Westward wind. Temperature high of 20. And Thursday clearing, high 24. Find the full forecast at discovermoosejaw.com and stream the radio anywhere and anytime from the Discover Moose Jaw app.
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Kevin Gausman should be in the bullpen right about now, warming up. He starts tonight for the Toronto Blue Jays in Atlanta to take on the Braves. The game just minutes away. We'll have it for you on 1330, 1210, CJYM, CFYM, and on AM 1190 as well. Learning to fly.

0: 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And your next SGI bill could be a little higher. We'll explain what's behind the latest insurance rate increase. 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
13: Off to Briarcrest we go, located 45 kilometers southeast of Moose Jaw off Highway 339. The Briarcrest College and Seminary was originally founded as the Briarcrest Bible Institute in the village back in 1935, which has since moved. In the 40s, it was decided that a larger facility was needed for the increasing number of students, and the airbase in Caronport became the school's new home. The school, however, continued to honor its early history by retaining the name of Briarcrest as its birthplace. Along with the community center, library, skating and curling rinks, the village is also home to the Briarcrest and District Museum, which boasts 12 theme rooms showcasing the district's rich past in the former school building.
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1: Cloudy and possible rain with a high of 21. In the Discover Moose Jaw Newsroom, I'm TJ England. According to Environment Canada, the lingering rainy and cloudy conditions will stick around for today and tomorrow, as a low-pressure system is currently over Moose Jaw. Meteorologist Chloe Katsadimas says that heading into the weekend, temperatures will rise to above seasonal numbers.
2: I think it's going to be about 6 degrees above normal based on the past records for Friday. And then for like the 5th of June and then 6th of June, I think it's 8 degrees above normal is the current forecast. So definitely a little bit above normal for those days. But then for the rest of the week, it is kind of falling into a bit more standard temperatures.
1: Moose Jaw is expected to see sunshine return on Thursday with a forecasted high of 25 degrees. Temperatures are then forecasted to climb even higher, reaching 29 degrees on Friday and 31 degrees on Saturday. Higher insurance costs are now in effect for Saskatchewan motorists. Discover Moose Jaw's Sean Slatt has more on the increase.
3: Drivers renewing their SGI plates will notice a 3.75% increase in basic insurance rates that came into effect yesterday. The increase remains interim while the Saskatchewan Rate Review Panel completes its review. The final recommendation is expected to be delivered by the provincial government on June 18th. SGI says the increase is the first general rate increase in more than a decade and points to inflation and higher vehicle repair costs as the reason. The Crown Corporation says average claim costs have climbed from just under $4,900 in 2019 to more than $6,100 this year. For Discover Moose Jaw News, I'm Sean Slatt.
1: A close call near Davidson is serving as an important reminder about power line safety. Reporter J.D. Houghton explains further.
4: The Davidson Volunteer Fire Department responded yesterday morning after a piece of farm equipment struck a power pole. When crews arrived, they found the equipment still in contact with the power line. After Sask Power de-energized the line, the operator was safely removed and no injuries were reported. Fire officials say the safest place to be in a situation like this is inside the cab of the vehicle or equipment. If evacuation is necessary because of a fire or other emergency, they recommend jumping clear with both feet together and shuffling at least 10 meters away from the hazard. Officials say a few moments of caution can prevent serious injury or even save a life. For Discover Moose Jaw News, I'm J.D. Houghton.
1: A Moose Jaw green space is getting a little greener. The Rotary Club of Moose Jaw added new trees to the community forest this week as part of celebrations marking the project's 25th anniversary. Mayor James Murdoch says maintaining and growing the city's urban forest is an investment in future generations.
5: As a community, we must keep implementing urban forest renewal for generations to come so that they can enjoy the benefits. Urban forests make their community.
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4: The Moose Jaw Miller Express and Weyburn Beavers meet for the first time this season tonight at Ross Wells Park. The Express welcome their Highway 39 rivals to town with first pitch scheduled for 7:05. Elsewhere in the WCBL, the Saskatoon Berries visit the Regina Red Sox, while the Swift Current 57s host the Medicine Hat Mavericks. In minor sports, the U15A Ice captured the gold at the Shea Amundsen tournament last weekend. The Ice posted a perfect 5-0 record on their way to the championship. On the baseball diamond tonight, the Moose Jaw 18U AAA Canucks travel to Estevan to take on the Southeast Twins, while the 15U AAA Canucks are in Regina to battle the White Sox. Early bird pricing for Moose Jaw Warriors season tickets is fast approaching. The early bird deadline is on Friday. You can get yours now by visiting the Warriors office or at mjwarriors.ca. The Stanley Cup Final opens tonight in Raleigh, North Carolina, with the Vegas Golden Knights taking on the Carolina Hurricanes. Puck drop is set for 6 o'clock Saskatchewan time. And in Major League Baseball, the Toronto Blue Jays begin a 3-game series in Atlanta against the Braves tonight. We want your local sports scores and stories. 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
6: It's Tuesday, Twitter Tuesday on the Daily Commentary. Here's a funny girl I follow who shares first date idea. Sit in a Walmart parking lot and predict who won't put their shopping cart away. I like this. Life tip. Don't let your food get cold worrying about what's on the other people's plates. This guy tweets, I went downstairs to get my charger. I came back up with a bowl of ice cream and no charger. But I'm okay. Thanks for asking. A funny fella I follow says, imagine if you walked into a place and there was a long line of people waiting to take a swing at you. That's the punchline. I like this. You don't have to agree with me. Just admit you're stupid. Here's a friend who writes, they say cameras add 10 pounds. I must be under heavy surveillance. And one more. I bought a new pair of garden gloves today, but they're both lefts, which on one hand is great, but on the other hand, it's just not right. I'm Rob Carney.
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1: Tonight, mainly cloudy. Southwest wind of 30 kilometers an hour, easing in the evening. Low of plus 9. A mix of sun and cloud tomorrow and scattered showers late morning and afternoon. West wind of 20 kilometers an hour. Temperature high of 20. Thursday clearing, high 24. Friday is sunny, high of 29. And cloudy and scattered showers on Saturday, high of 28. 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
1: 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The Dow is up by 228. NASDAQ is up by 7. And the Canadian dollar is trading at 72.2 cents U.S.
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0: right, a little southern rock and roll from the Georgia Satellites, Saskatchewan's best music on the Tuesday drive home. We've got a great memory from CCR in a few minutes. Lionel Richie and Nick Gilder on the way inside the next 15 minutes as well. I'm Barry Weiss. You know, it's kind of crazy to think about the fact that the Vegas Golden Knights have only been in the NHL for 9 years. That's all. This is already their third Stanley Cup final, which is pretty remarkable. And by comparison, the Toronto Maple Leafs haven't been to the Stanley Cup final since 1967. Just one more reason for Leaf fans to feel bad, like you needed another one, right? Vegas and Carolina, they're taping the sticks right now for Game 1 of the Stanley Cup final. Face-off, 6 o'clock.
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2: It's Courtney Fielder, and we're joined with our very first nominee for Her Voice, the one and only Jenna Murdoch. And you're also doing stuff too with the Moose Jaw Humane Society, helping them out with their capital campaign.
3: 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So we are actively working on that. We are, of course, building our new shelter. It's going to start September 2027. We do have $2.5 million left to go as of now. And we are gaining pretty good momentum within the community. But I'm very happy that Dana Hawkes, who I'm working hand in hand with, she reached out and asked me to be a part of their team. And I was very happy. I love the energy there. I love the community. And of course, I love the animals.
2: Now we want to hear from you. 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Someone making an impact in big ways or quiet ones? Nominate her for Her Voice by visiting Discover Moose Jaw and help us spotlight the voices shaping our community.
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13: Tonight, mainly cloudy, southwest wind of 30 kilometers an hour, easing in the evening, low of +9. A mix of sun and cloud, scattered showers in the late morning and afternoon tomorrow, temperature high of 20, and Thursday clearing, high 24. 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
16: 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I'm

0: Saskatchewan's best music. That is Brian Adams. I'm Barry Weiss. June 2nd today, it's National Leave Work Early Day today, and it strikes me I really should have told you that sooner, because it's kind of cruel to share that when it's already after 5:30, isn't it? I'll try to do better next time. More of Saskatchewan's best music coming up. John Lennon from Double Fantasy in a few minutes, and it's back to 1969 with a great memory from the Guess Who. Undone after these.
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15: Mainly cloudy tonight. Southwest wind easing in the evening. Low of +9. Tomorrow, a mix of sun and cloud. Scattered showers late morning and afternoon. Westward wind. Temperature high of 20. And Thursday clearing, high 24. Find the full forecast at discovermoosejaw.com and stream the radio anywhere and anytime from the Discover Moose Jaw app.
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They're getting ready for the pregame introductions right now in Raleigh, North Carolina. Game one of the Stanley Cup final minutes away. The Carolina Hurricanes, the Vegas Golden Knights. Watching the Wheels, John Lennon, one of the greatest hits of all time.

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1: 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And emergency crews are urging caution after farm machinery struck a power pole and contacted a live power line. 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
5: 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One of only four unglaciated areas in North America, it allows nature enthusiasts, geologists, and paleontologists rare opportunities to study their crafts, and travelers who appreciate the wild beauty of the province. Prehistoric remains have been found in this area, dating as far back as 425 million years. Aboriginal people also left a rich heritage of Stone Age culture in the area, such as stone hammers, grinding tools, and arrowheads. Some of these relics can still be found at the Tourism Information Station. And just a stone's throw away east of town, you'll find the Rockin' Beach, where you can enjoy camping and boating in the summer, or just sit and take in the view.
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